0: What else is up? How was your week this week?
1: Boring.
0: You've been working.
1: I've been working, but yeah, but you know, that's okay.
0: Got the voice of Nassau Community College.
1: I got the voice, baby. I have the voice of Nassau Community College. I've been lowering my voice like this, man. You know, hey, man, how you doing?
0: I could tell. I was listening to you on Sunday. It's very low.
1: God. It was like lowered my toes. So yeah, it was a. It's been a long week, but it's okay. I have to. You have to bring something to someone. I have a friend who lives right near where I live, and I have something for him that I don't want to drop off. I want to give it to him. Mm-hmm. And every time I think I'm going to go over there, I don't. So I'm like, what's going on here? So I have these cups. Actually, Timmy got it when he worked at the U.S. Open.
0: Right.
1: Our friend is a tennis guy. So mm-hmm. I'm like, you know, it's not like it's a long drive or anything. But
0: yeah. Oh, sorry.
1: You know how things get.
0: Yep. You've been engineering shows this week?
1: Yeah, I engineered Bill Horan.
0: Mm-hmm. Old Ken Lando?
1: No Ken Lando this week.
0: Okay.
1: Ken was off. But I did Bill, and that was about it. Yeah. Mm. You know, they've been here longer than this place is, almost as long as they've been here, like over 30 years. Longer than they started out in the early 90s.
0: Oh, yeah. Ken here longer?
1: Yeah, yeah.
0: Ken was longer than that. Bill was a little later. Yeah.
1: Yeah.
0: Bill. Did you do the rabbi?
1: No, rabbi, because of the Jewish holidays.
0: Oh, okay.
1: He was off this week and last week, I think, because of Rosh Hashanah.
0: Mm-hmm.
1: And, you know, he was telling me you can't even go on the radio, you know, for him at least.
0: Right.
1: And I'm like, really? Really, rabbi? Come on. So I'm trying to call him Anshel more. You know, that's his name. It's easy to just call him rabbi.
0: Does he? I mean.
1: He doesn't say not to, so. But yeah, I was thinking of that. Like, you know, it's like a priest, you know, you don't say father to him. After a while, you would say, you know, Francis or whatever your name is. But not everyone does that.
0: No, I don't usually talk to a lot of priests, but I don't think I've ever called a priest anything other than father.
1: Yeah.
0: I know.
1: When I was a kid, my mom was involved with the church a little more, so we knew some of the priests a little better. And we had one of the hipper priests. There were two hip priests in our church.
0: Father Spadaro?
1: Yeah, he was one of them. And then Father Hayden. Father Hayden had the beard, and he looked like he, you know, hung out. You know, that he might have smoked pot at one point.
0: I don't remember Father Hayden.
1: I do.
0: Do you guys?
1: He was cool. He had the beard.
0: Hip with the.
1: And, you know, years later, we saw him at Fortunoff's. And he was with a girl, but we didn't know who it was with. It might have been his sister. We don't know.
0: Well, what did your mother say? What?
1: No, we didn't bother him. But Father Spadaro was great. You know,
0: he was very nice
1: Italian. You know,
0: very friendly.
1: Pride in the family.
0: Yeah, very, always very happy and.
1: Yeah, I always wonder what happened to him.
0: He was a nice
1: guy. He used to read Peanuts, and then finally, the Christian side of it.
0: You can do a lot with that. That's true.
1: There was a book called The Gospel According to Peanuts,
0: mm-hmm.
1: which I do remember, and that was a pretty cool thing. What are you seeing on your phone, Steve?
0: Nothing, Rob.
1: You answering questions while you're talking to me? You have this.
0: Okay, I have nothing to say. Let's do a show right now.
1: Okay,
0: if that's what you're going to do.
1: No, but you always, you know, you're always on the phone when you're chatting.
0: Well, I wasn't chatting.
1: Well, whatever. Whatever, Stevie. Anyway, today would have been John Lennon's 86th birthday. And, you know, it's always
0: sad.
1: Sad. The thing that John Lennon is dead longer than he was alive.
0: It's really strange.
1: Yeah, that new song that's on the Revolver, the Rubber Soul box set.
0: What do you think of it?
1: It's okay.
0: Yeah.
1: It's for some reason, I'm not sure if it was done during Rubber Soul.
0: That's the question.
1: Yeah, I think it should have been on Anthology 4 instead. But they didn't put it on the two CD set. They only put it on the box, which makes...
0: At this point, they're pulling on a lot of strings now. They're really thinning out on some of this material.
1: Well, they could have put out more. You know, this stuff I could have easily gone to a bootleg and said, okay, that right there would be perfect to add to it. But they're not going to do that. I don't know why. I mean, they have certain ideas of what their box set should look like. And, I don't think they put every song on then because you couldn't do another box set.
0: Mm.
1: But, how many times can you remix everything?
0: And how far can they go with this? You think the Beatles can last another generation, perhaps,
1: that's a good
0: popular
1: question.
0: Enough to warrant new material,
1: That's a good question. That's why, maybe you do it for the generation that grew up with the Beatles that are still alive and more than willing to spend some money on a box set. Because you're right, the next generation might not care, Or maybe they only want it on Spotify. They don't want a box.
0: I mean, they really, they're kind of far off right now as it is. There's a few,
1: I've been to the fest enough times to know that there are younger people that are into the Beatles.
0: Mm-hmm.
1: But at the same time, how many people of our generation are into Sinatra the way,
0: Exactly.
1: And some people are. As you get older, you realize, hey, Sinatra was okay. Tony Bennett was okay.
0: It's like, when we look at that New York radio board, the history board, and all these guys on there complain. They complain about the CBS and the new music that they're playing on CBS. But the fact is, remember back in the 80s, the music that was playing on WNEW was 40 years, maybe 40 years old.
1: Yeah, at least.
0: And,
1: or about.
0: And look what we're going through. The 50s, 60s, they're expecting CBS to continually play to that 50s, 60s, 70s.
1: No. You can't. And look what happened. CBS FM is one of the top five stations in New York.
0: So. They are.
1: So they must be doing something right by playing 90s.
0: Well, because the 90s was 30 years ago.
1: Well, every generation likes to look back and say, hey, my music was the best.
0: Well,
1: that guy T.J. Labinski?
0: Yeah.
1: He's on, for those who don't know, he does shows on PBS about oldies and stuff. His show's called, all the shows are called My Music.
0: Right.
1: And I figured out why. Because back, when you talk about my music was the best.
0: Right.
1: My music was real music. Well, you can dance to my music. That's where I think he got it. I doubt it, but I made it up one day on the air, and it sounded pretty good. But yeah.
0: Well, I think it's a pretty neutral term that everybody says my music.
1: Yeah.
0: It means whatever it means to them.
1: And of course, nowadays, there's a lot of bands out there that don't have original members anymore at all. Foreigner is one of them.
0: Right.
1: The lead singer was in the band longer than Lou Gramm was.
0: Right.
1: But he didn't have any hits. The voice is Lou Gramm, not this guy who replaced him.
0: The other day, what they had the Jefferson Airplane. I don't know who the females, I saw a female singer doing Somebody to Love. I don't know I don't know who it was. I was going to look it up and find out who's.
1: I think it's Jefferson Starship because the airplane. I think
0: whatever you want to call.
1: Everyone on the airplane's dead.
0: Right.
1: But
0: Grace is still alive, even though
1: she's
0: retired.
1: She won't. She would never come back.
0: Yeah, she's not going to come back. Yeah. But I was just curious to see who is. But I mean, all these.
1: Lynyrd Skynyrd, it's another band.
0: Yep.
1: Johnny Van Zant obviously is Ronnie's brother.
0: Right.
1: Is the closest thing. I mean, there's a guy named Ricky Medlock who played with them in the early, early days and went left to join a band called Blackfoot. But he was on the demos. He's the only one left who can maybe call himself an original member. But there's a lot of bands. Foghat, I don't think has any original members. Marshall Tucker Band
0: mm-hmm.
1: is missing most of the original members. What do you do? It's like, the Count Basie Orchestra. They still play. No one's around from that.
0: It's a little different, though, because they're really selling the music itself and not the band. And it sounds great. It sounds probably just as good as,
1: I'm
0: they've
1: sure
0: kept it up,
1: I'm sure it does.
0: But, with these rock bands, you're dealing with personalities or solo artists.
1: Right, yeah, yeah.
0: You know, with solo, and once they're gone, you know, that's it, you know. Time marches on, you know, and that's... But you just wonder, you know, with rock, it's a little different. What do you?
1: It's a lot of personalities.
0: It's personality, and you don't know, you know, whatever.
1: And even like Kiss.
0: Yeah.
1: Kiss sold their name, their catalog. They sold everything. They sold their makeup for like $350 million or something. Mm-hmm. So technically, whoever owns the name now can send out their four guys as Kiss.
0: Right. Right.
1: I used to own Ace's Face.
0: Gene is allowed to play in a band and play their music,
1: right,
0: but Kiss music, but yeah. Not in makeup.
1: Not in makeup. Right. Never happening again.
0: But, you know, look, you're 70, you're in your 70s, your late 70s. How much more can you wear the big high boots and fly in the air?
1: And wear a codpiece.
0: And wear a cod.
1: The cod piece is very small.
0: Shrinkage.
1: So, you know, but that's, you know, that's what happens. They everyone's selling their rights, and, you know.
0: Springsteen, Dylan.
1: Yeah, Dylan.
0: I mean,
1: did.
0: It's,
1: you Springsteen
0: know,
1: did, too. He doesn't own his stuff anymore.
0: It's good. You know what? It's good money. What are you going to do with it? You know?
1: I don't know. $500 million for your, I don't know. Dylan was like $300 million.
0: Yeah.
1: Bruce was for everything was $500 million.
0: Mm-hmm.
1: I would have kept it, you know. I get maybe he doesn't want his family doesn't
0: that's
1: want
0: to deal
1: with it.
0: Taxes also, you know. Well, that's it, you know. So he's
1: but
0: got
1: the family
0: money
1: doesn't want to be involved with it. Then you know what's the point? Because they're the ones who have to, you know, at least someone like Danny Harrison or Sean Lennon, they are in charge or running the family estate, right. Obviously with their moms.
0: Well, you see, it could be an issue. Look, already with Dolly Parton's family,
1: they're already fighting.
0: You know, it's you know, there's an issue. You know, so it's probably not easy.
1: No. And what about the Steve Mandrasina estate?
0: You mean all those shows you've saved in mind that you insist are going to the Bailey Center?
1: Yes,
0: I don't know. I'm still waiting to see the right next to the. Everybody Loves Raymond in the NBC 100th anniversary display. Rob Leonard in the Beatles. You know, I'm waiting to see that.
1: Well, I don't know what to do with that. You know, you know, it stinks now. Everything's on a thumb drive. Everything's on a file. So you used to have nice cassettes. You'd write handwrite, you know, what day it was or if it was a good show or whatever. Now everything's on a thumb drive. So,
0: you know, what could you do? You know, things do change.
1: I know, but it's, you know.
0: You know, remember we used to make fun of everyone who the old folks who would complain about and tell us about the good old days. Well, here we are.
1: We are here.
0: It's gonna.
1: By the way, Steve, we forgot to mention. You know whose birthday yesterday was?
0: It was. You know, I was hoping that maybe Mr. Ron Stevens would show up tonight. You know, and you know because. You know, he loves the attention. You know,
1: and
0: especially
1: guess
0: on
1: what,
0: his
1: Steve?
0: Party.
1: He actually he was here the other day. And he admitted how old he was.
0: 40.
1: No, he didn't
0: He's
1: use
0: not
1: that.
0: 39 anymore.
1: Well, he didn't use that number. He used his real number. And I was shocked. I said, Ron, what's going on? And then I said, but look, you're so youthful and so refreshed.
0: he really is. So
1: I don't know how he does it. He has the big muscles. Did you see the picture he posted? On Facebook?
0: Which one?
1: The one where he airbrushed about his whole face out. He looked.
0: Oh, the one when he was a baby?
1: No, it was like 10 years ago. He just airbrushed the whole thing. What is that, Ron?
0: One year I wished Ron a happy birthday on Facebook, and I put a picture up of an ultrasound of a fetus. I said, happy birthday, Ron. You look great.
1: Oh, jeez. Well, you know, he still claims he's got it.
0: You know, look, Ron is good. He's going to the gym. I went to the gym, which I don't go to a lot. I try to, but, you know, now I'm trying to do, you know, this is my last month until my birthday. So I figured, why don't I try to just get into the gym for the next month and get myself into some sort of decent
1: shape. And how
0: old
1: are you going to be, Steve?
0: Oh, well, everyone knows. I knew someone who I worked with who was about 10 years younger than me, And every he would never tell you his age, but he'd always say, "How old are you?" "I'm the same age as you." Some other guy was like his age, but he would say his.
1: Yeah.
0: You know, it's so funny how people are so, you know.
1: Yeah, well,
0: about that.
1: Ron, happy birthday.
0: Ron, you know, happy birthday. You know, as a one ex-WHBC great, Robin Lobalbo would say, "Happy birthday, Ron." Remember? He had the Robin record that.
1: Yes, yes.
0: And all throughout Ron's show, like every 5 seconds, "Happy birthday, Ron."
1: Anyway, we're doing John Lennon Say for Beatles songs. You have a John Lennon Beatles song beginning for the first song? What's the first song?
0: Oh, no, it's not.
1: It's got to be a John Lennon thing. We're doing John Lennon Say since John Lennon would have been 86 years old today. And as we do for each Beatle on Beatles songs, we give them a whole show where we play Beatles and solo stuff, but it's all their stuff. So you won't hear any Paul McCartney, nothing from none of those new tracks that he's re-released on Dungeon Lane. And, you know, so... Mm-hmm. It's going to be John Lennon. So you're listening to 90.3 WHPC, the voice of Nassau Community College. 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

90.3 WHPC, the voice of Nassau Community College, Free as a Bird, and the several mixes or whatever you want to call it of that song. That's the original 1995 mix, because there was a version that was for Beatles 1 plus the DVD. And then when they came out with the anthology 1, 2, and 3, the remix, redo, the remix, whatever, they redid Free as a Bird, cleaned up the vocals just a little bit. It wasn't as noticeable as like, you know, Now and Then. That was a great cleanup. And they're from, like, the same generation of tapes, you know? Well, either way, so that is the 1995 mix. And I try to keep on top of those things because there's so many mixes now. I mean, the new Rubber Soul, you know, how many times has that thing been remixed? A lot. You got the 65 mix. You got the 87 remix. The 2009 was a remix of the, well, not a remix, but a remaster of the 87. They did it for Rock Band. And now they've redone it for the box set. There's five. And then there were some tracks that were on Yesterday and Today that were a different mix than the original Rubber Soul mix. And then, of course, Nowhere Man on the album Yellow Submarine song track. You know? So that is something to think about. So here is Nowhere Man from the Yellow Submarine song track. I like the remix on this. No one talks about the remix of this album. Probably because it was for the movie, but it was a more radical a remix than people think when you're looking back at it. Here's Nowhere Man, Yellow Submarine song track, right here on 90.3 WHPC. Beatles songs.

0: from the album Help, the 2009 remaster. That's in stereo. You can tell because the vocal's different. Even the backing part is a little different. There's a, you know, it's interesting. It's the same basic recording, but there are all these little bits that they added onto the stereo. And remember, everyone says, oh, the mono, but, you know, the stereo mix of Help, the song, is incredibly great, incredibly immediate, right in your face. And that's not a bad thing. Before Help, from the Yellow Submarine song track, we heard Nowhere Man. We heard Free as a Bird, the 1995 mix. We heard No Reply and Across the Universe from Past Masters as we celebrate what would have been John Lennon's 86th birthday. Today is Friday, October 9th, 2026. The phone lines are open. Or you can text us at 516-572-7440. We have some tickets to give away also. I have to go get them. They're in my mailbox, but we'll have some. We have some tickets to give away, and we'll get them in a second. So what are we playing next here? Oh, yes, we're playing this from the Mind Games box set. This is a song that, in our modern times, is actually very modern. This is Bring On the Lucy. Free the People. This is take 15 right here on 90.3 WHPC. Beatles songs.
1: Two, a two, two, three, four.

90.3 WHPC. Take six of Oh My Love from the Imagine Sessions. Came out on the box set a few years ago. And before that, we heard Bring on the Lucy, Take 15, Free to People, from the Mind Games box. They're running out of box sets to redo. But if you noticed, the box sets are not of every single song from the session, which means there could always be a second one from that. The next one, if everything works out, is Walls and Bridges. There is tons of stuff for Walls and Bridges. John sat down, rehearsed the band. There's all these outtakes just from the beginning of the sessions. And then all the press that John did. You know, he did a lot of radio interviews. It's a great interview, considering of the time. Howard Cosell had a show called Speaking of Everything on the ABC Radio Network. And John Lennon ended up on that show for a half hour. And it's not bad considering I'm sure Howard Cosell knew nothing about the Beatles. So I would include that in a box. I would include Dennis Elsis and Tom Donahue and all these other interviews that they did, what John did at the time. Maybe that becomes a separate box set. Howard Smith, if you remember him, he used to work at PLJ and wrote for the Village Voice. He interviewed John and Yoko many a times, and he saved all his tapes. He saved them in a closet in his apartment, and they were there forever. They was like in the back of the closet. There was no taking care of them. They weren't put in like airtight things or anything, and they ended up playing back very well. And that came out as a box set about 5 or 6 years ago, maybe even more. But it's nice to hear because John knows he's on the radio, so he's not cursing. So that's a pretty good thing. So I always like listening to John and Yoko in interviews. You know, it's always a fun thing. And I've read and reread the Playboy interview I don't know how many times in my lifetime. A lot. I'd go back and just pick it up and start reading it again. 516-572-7440. This hour of Beatles Songs is brought to you by Thunder Road Radio. 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Let's get to the rock and roll album, as today we feature John Lennon, as it would have been his 86th birthday. Today is Friday, October 9th, 2026. Here is track 5, covering Fats Domino, written by Fats Domino and Dave Bartholomew. When Cheap Trick did their cover of this, they took the John Lennon version and covered that, not the Fats Domino version. Here it is, Ain't That a Shame, right here on 90.3 WHPC.

0: kitchen.
1: How's that for you,
2: George?
0: Yeah.
2: When you give us that, will you give us the other voices that we've already done?
0: Yeah, you should be getting them.
2: We're not, we won't get
0: them. I think that's fine for that take now. We'll have the musicians in, mate.
1: All right.
3: Oh, yeah.
0: Okay.
3: Go on, musicians.
2: But George?
0: Hang on a tick.
2: We had the musicians in just before, but you sent them out.
0: All right, would you run back the tape, please, Richard?
4: Okay. There's several days' work on that tape. For perhaps the 100th time, the engineer runs it back to the start for yet another stage in the making of an almost certain hit record. The supervisor is George Martin, the musical brain behind all the Beatles records. There's the orchestra coming into the studio now. And you'll notice that the musicians are not rock and roll youngsters. The Beatles get on best with symphony men. The boys began by making a basic instrumental track on their own. Then they added on top of that a second track of vocal backgrounds. They just added a third track, which doubles up on the previous vocal. Now comes the final track. It brings in a solo vocal from John Lennon and, for the first time, the orchestra. Here, then, is final mixed track take one of a song which we offer to the whole world. All You Need Is Love.
3: Somebody's got to own up.
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0: 90.3 WHPC, one of the standout tracks and also different tracks from Anthology 4 that hadn't been released before, because some stuff on Anthology 4 was on the box sets, but I think I figured out the Apple mentality. Some people only buy the one album or the Red and the Blue albums. They added more songs on the Red and the Blue for, you know, make it more valuable. And then people buy the box sets. Many people who listen to the show, I'm sure, do. But then there are some people who only bought the anthologies. They're not diehard fans, but they like to hear some of the rarer stuff. But they don't want to spend all that money on the box set. So that's why Anthology came out. I would not be surprised if there is another anthology down the road. I would not be surprised. We will have to see. I was surprised they did a fourth one. Remember, they said, oh, there's nothing left. Well, that proved to be wrong. But that's the way it is. 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Tonight, it's going to be cloudy. Low about 57. Tomorrow, sunrise, happens at 7 o'clock. Tomorrow's going to be partly cloudy all day, high about 67. Sunset tomorrow happens at 6:21, and the remainder of the evening will be cloudy, low about 56. Currently outside the studios here at Nassau Community College, it is 63 degrees. My name is Rob Leonard. 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
5: 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My name is Mike McNeff. I'm one of the owners of the Irish Poet. Whatever you're in the mood for, we got it. 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Got kids? 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We got a kids menu. Hosting an event? We have not one, but two banquet rooms. 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

to this day, if you were to say, Rob, what's the most unusual cover the Beatles did? I would say that song, because who would cover Anne Margaret if you're the Beatles? You know, but they did, and they made it their own song. And actually, if you've heard, we've played it on the show, but if you heard Anne Margaret's version, it's a pretty rockin' version also. It's a little different, but it's you can see why the Beatles covered it. And we always wondered, well, why did it end up on the BBC? And what had happened in 63, they added it to their live show. If you remember that school bootleg, I'll call it, the Stowe School, I believe it's called. And some guy recorded it on stage. It's not the most perfect sounding quality concert you're going to hear, but it is listenable. And one of the songs they do is I Just Don't Understand. So, you know, maybe that's why they did it for the BBC. They'd have to rehearse it because they were playing it. But I didn't know that at the time, and no one else. You know, when I got the bootleg, it was called Yellow Matter Custard, but I think it was also known as the Decker Audition Tape also. And when I got it, you know, the quality is horrible and everything, but that song fades out on the bootleg. So I always thought it faded out. I know where it fades out, too. And every time I hear the song, I go, okay, it's about to fade. Oh, no, it's not. It's going to finish, and actually it ends cold. Ah, the bootlegs. Back in the 70s, there used to be a place in North Carolina. You're mailed away. It was in the back of Rolling Stone. And they would send you a giant catalog, which I wish I'd kept. And back then, that stuff must have sounded like pure crap. Compared to the quality that you hear now. But then again, there's a lot of stuff that came out then has never seen the light of day since. A lot of live concerts, which, and they were all people would bring their recorders into the arena. They didn't pat you down like you were carrying God knows what. Back then, you could probably bring in a wall and, a giant reel-to-reel. Okay, like a Grateful Dead show. But even the Grateful Dead, you had to have permission. You had to buy special tickets. Yeah, I remember going to the first Dead show, and I'm looking, and I'm seeing all these shotgun mics in the middle of the Nassau Coliseum. I'm like, what's that? And then I realized that's where all the recordings come for all the fans. There was about 50 mics in this one section, and it had great equipment. It's like, that's a really good shotgun mic. But nowadays, with the Grateful Dead, they're releasing everything anyway. It's amazing how even the Beatles, Billy Joel has Turnstiles. It's a 5-disc set coming out. Some live stuff, some tons of outtakes. And all I can say is finally, let's get it all out there. Part of it's copyright stuff. If it doesn't come out, you lose copyright on it, and then you lose it. Like Mickey Mouse, Steamboat Willie. Technically, that's not in copyright anymore. Technically, Disney doesn't technically own it. Because it's, almost 100 years now. Interesting, to say the least. You're listening to 90.3 WHPC, the voice of Nassau Community College. Today we celebrate what would have been John Lennon's 86th birthday. And what we do is we just focus on John, whether it's solo music or the Beatles, where he is singing lead. So if you have a suggestion, an idea, please give us a call, 516-572-7440. Time to play the Liverpool Shuffle.

A song eventually given to Johnny Winter. That's John's only, not only version, but it never came out as a John Lennon record until Men Love Avenue came out. A nice invitation to boogie. Some author once used that as a term about a John Lennon song. I'll go with that. That's Rock and Roll People going out to Scott, listening out in Stony Brook. And before that, From a Hard Day's Night, I Should Have Known Better, on this Friday, October 9th, 2026, as we celebrate what would have been John Lennon's 86th birthday. Now, next week, today is what, the 9th, we have a pair of tickets. We have two pairs of tickets to go see the Fab Four coming to Flagstar at Westbury Music Fair on Thursday, October 15th at 8 p.m. More information is online at Ticketmaster.com. Be the first caller to call in at 516-572-7440, and you can win a pair of tickets to go see the Fab Four at Flagstar at Westbury next Thursday, October 15th at 8 p.m. Now, all I ask when we do this, because the tickets are local, we, even though we are on the internet, and I like to say around the block and around the world, we can't give you tickets if you live in, you know, Iowa or something. Even if, you know, unless you're coming in especially for the show. But even then, I wouldn't want you to do that because it just wouldn't be right. But we can't replace the tickets. So if you win and then can't go or whatever, then, you know, that's just the way it is. So it's because some people have called and said, well, I couldn't make the show. You got anything else? No. We're not Corvettes. Come on. So anyway, give us a call. Be the first caller, 516-572-7440. We're going to play the song Bless You. First, we're going to play a cover, as done by The Pretenders. It was part of an album that came with the magazine Uncut, going back to 2002. It's called Instant Karma 2002, featuring rare and exclusive tracks, a tribute to John Lennon. Uncut, I'm not sure if they still do this, but it's such a great idea to make these theme albums they used to make, or if they still do them, I don't know. But Rolling Stone never really did that. The only thing I ever got from Rolling Stone was a mini disc. When mini discs were first out there, which was in the late 90s, or even before that, I think, they sent out a mini disc. It was a greatest hits mini disc of various artists, except no one had a mini disc player. Until I started to work at this radio station where we had mini disc players, I could actually listen to it. And it sounded very nice. But Rolling Stone should have done more. I actually read Rolling Stone for the first time in like months, because it's monthly now, first of all. Second of all, most of the bands they write about, I really don't know anymore. You know, on the cover was Geese. I don't know anything about them. I know they played The Garden. I know they sold out The Garden. I'm not sure who plays them on the radio. I don't have satellite, so I can't tell you there. But people seem to like them. Maybe I should like them too. I don't know. So let's start off with The Pretenders doing Bless You, and then we're going to play John Lennon's version, and that's going to go out to Ken and Dale out in Hicksville. So let's start off with the cover, because we do covers on the show. Written by John Lennon, one of the best songs to describe the relationship of John Lennon and Yoko Ono. Here's Bless You on Beatles Songs.

couple of tracks there from Walls and Bridges. They go into each other, so I thought I'd play it without just fading it out quickly, though there is a clean version of Bless You on the Give Me Some Truth box set. That is Scared, and before that, we heard Bless You for Ken and Dale listening out in Hicksville, and before that, we heard the Pretenders version, though I think it's just Chrissy Hynde, and with her version of Bless You. 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My name is Rob Leonard, and this is Beatles Songs. 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It's a free-form mix of rock and roll. And on Mondays, I do a show with my brother Tim talking about sports called From the Press Box. Becomes a podcast later on. I think we might be talking about the Yankees blowing it against the Tampa Bay Rays this past week. A lot of people are angry. They're saying, well, we got to change everything. And I don't know. You know, they seem to have a good team. They just didn't get beyond the Rays. The Rays were in first place most of the season. And if you can't get past, you know, the team like that, guess what? You're screwed, especially if you're going to have to play them in the playoffs, which they did. So my brother will have more detailed problems answered, so to speak, when we talk on Monday from 9 a.m. to 10 a.m. Anyway, give us a call, 516-572-7440. Be the first caller to win a pair of tickets to go see the Fab Four coming to the Flagstar at Westbury Music Fair Thursday, October 15th at 8 p.m. More information is online at Ticketmaster.com. That's tickets to see the Fab Four, and it happens this Thursday, October 15th at 8 p.m. at the Westbury Music Fair. Excuse me, the Flagstar at Westbury Music Fair. Pretty simple. Let's go to the Esher tapes. This is the continuing story of Bungalow Bill.

released as the B-side of I Want to Hold Your Hand in Great Britain. It was considered too much of a ballad for the rock and roll oasis known as the United States of America. So they put I Saw Her Standing There as the B-side. Either way, would have done well. I Saw Her Standing There went to number 14. I Want to Hold Your Hand, of course, went to number 1. This boy did well in the British charts. So, what do you do? It's like, oh, well, we don't know if he'll do that good, you know. But they did it. I don't mind. Anyway, you're listening to Beatles Songs on 90.3 WHPC. We are celebrating the birthday, the 86th birthday, of John Lennon, as he was born today, back in 1940, October 9th, 1940. John Winston, then adding Ono Lennon later on, Ono at least later on. Him and Winston Churchill were known to be sarcastic, have a sense of humor, quick wit. You know, and he was named Winston after Winston Churchill, who led Britain against those horrible Nazis. 516-572-7440. We'd love to hear from you on this Friday. Or you can text us at the same number. No one's called in yet for the tickets to go see the Fab Four coming to Flagstar at Westbury Music Fair on Thursday, October 15th at 8 p.m. We've had some people call in, but they live outside the area, so we can't give them the tickets. But if you'd like to go see him, it's up in that Westbury Music Fair. You know, all know where that is. So it can't hurt to, if you want to go see him. Fab Four, Westbury Music Fair, Flagstar at Westbury Music Fair. I keep calling it the Westbury Music Fair. Why? Because that's what I do. Let's get to the Beatles covering Motown. Barrett Strong originally did this version, or this song. Here's the Beatles version of Money. That's What I Want, right here on 90.3 WHPC. Beatles Songs from the BBC.

0: the ultimate mix of Number 9 Dream. And that's probably from Give Me Some Truth. It is. The greatest hits box set. Two CD greatest hits box set. They were originally going to put out sometime in New York City. And then they decided at the time not to do it. So they said, okay, what can we do? So they put out another greatest hits package. I have to say it wasn't bad. They did they remixed everything, which was good. Also, the book was fantastic. Let's be honest. And even every book, literally, for all these John Lennon box sets and the Beatles stuff, have all been very well done. It helps increase the price, I will say. But the information is really good, and you sometimes wish they would sell it separately to get the music down. Because if you bought Rubber Soul, hopefully you have, the Blu-ray is not part of the Rubber Soul box. It is a separate thing, and it's actually kind of expensive. It's like $30 or something, and it's the Atmos mix, and it's a high-res mix, and then there's a couple of videos, or a few videos for Day Tripper, and We Can Work It Out. So it's like, okay. But it would be nice if it was all together. So we'll see what happens. There have been some bootleggers that have been following what Apple has done. I don't even know if they're bootleggers. They're more like compilers and stuff that's already come out in different sites and different areas. And like the Rock Band mixes. Great example. After the Rock Band 45, first 45 came out, they went and put out Pepper and Abbey Road and Rubber Soul as Rock Band versions. And some of that stuff's very good and different. But obviously you're not going to put it on this box set, but it's out there. Anyway, someone has won the tickets for the Fab Four at the Flagstar at Westbury Music Fair this Thursday, October 15th at 8 p.m. Patty, out in East Rockaway. Congratulations to Patty. And we have one more pair to give away. So if you'd like to call in at 516-572-7440, you can win a pair of tickets to see the Fab Four coming to Flagstar at Westbury Music Fair this Thursday, October 15th. At 8 p.m. Give us a call, 516-572-7440. 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Let's see. Tonight, it's going to be cloudy, low about 56. Sunrise tomorrow, Saturday's at 7 a.m. Tomorrow's going to be a cloudy day. High about 67. Sunset happens tomorrow at 6:21. And the overnight is going to be cloudy. Low about 55. Currently outside the studios here at Nassau Community College, it is 62 degrees. My name is Rob Leonard. The show you're listening to is Beatles Songs. We're here every Friday, by the way, doing this show. We've been doing it we started in 1984. But we've been doing this for, total of, 33 years? Not bad. Not bad if you ask me.
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0: The song that would not be the same without the musical talents of Billy Preston. One of the great things about the Get Back movie, Billy sits down, he says hello to everyone. Everyone knows him. Hey, Billy, how you doing? And he literally just starts playing. I mean, it's like, it's in his, you know, that's why he was credited. Besides being an Apple artist, he was credited. He really helped write both those solos, keyboard solos. Well, he did write them. You know, nowadays it might be considered, you know, Lennon, McCartney, Preston. But if you look at the credits in the movie for Get Back, there's some jams that Billy's on with the Beatles, and it's credited to all four Beatles and Billy, because that's what you do now. But back then he didn't do that. But Billy, man, just his little playing there is just so incredible. One of the true greats. There's a documentary recently about him. As much as he was a great musician, there were some personal issues that were wrapped all around him. Which is unfortunate. I've yet to see the movie. Thad Mumford, is that his name? He used to work for MASH. He's involved with it, and I'd like to see it. I just haven't seen it yet. I'm sure it'll be on soon. It probably is already streaming. We want to congratulate Reed out in Plainview for being the other winner for tonight's tickets to go see the Fab Four at the Flagstar at Westbury Music Fair, Thursday, October 15th at 8 p.m. And congratulations to Reed. And congratulations to Patty in East Rockaway. You know, there's a lot of Beatle tribute bands out there, and they come in through town, so we try to get the tickets. And hopefully, you know, you enjoy. If maybe you win, maybe you enjoy yourself. Anyway, today we are focusing on the birthday of John Lennon, who would have turned 86 today if it wasn't for an idiot with a gun, a moron with a gun, a pure moron also, just a pure moron. My favorite part of reading about him, and we don't mention his name on the show, and I'm not happy when I read his name, but he keeps applying for parole, which he's allowed to do. He never gets it. Never will. He will rot in jail and die. Not that I will be sad. I won't. Well, that's not bad. Let's get to a song. I liked the way it was stripped back. First for the Anthology 2, and then the mix was a little different for the Sgt. Pepper box set. Here is take 8 of Good Morning, Good Morning. No sounds incorporated on this. It is such a different sounding song. I can't picture a song without the horns, because it fits so perfectly into Sgt. Pepper's Lonely Hearts Club Band. But this version could have been easily released as the version. Here's Good Morning, Good Morning on Beatles Songs.
1: Good morning.

90.3 WHPC, that is Norwegian Wood. That is take two from the outtakes disc. Now, the funny thing is, we have three CD players here, and I just put in the disc, you know, the outtakes disc, and it's not reading it. It is not reading track 26. I wanted to play Little Girl. I'll have to get it from another source. But I was like, oh, okay. Anyway, the box set's out if you haven't gotten it. The book, of course, is wonderful. They remixed the original, you know, Parlophone Rubber Soul from 1965, which had an extreme stereo mix, which got fixed in 87, at least by George Martin. Like I said, the rock band also had a different mix. And now we have Giles Martin's version and with Sam O'Kell. If you're looking for the original 65 mix, if you bought the box set, the mono box set, they put it on Rubber Soul mono and the Help version, which is also has that extreme stereo, is also on the 1965 mono disc that's part of the box set. So if you're looking for those two releases, they have been released. But one of the things that they put on in this box set, which I thought was very interesting, they put the Dave Dexterized version of Rubber Soul, which has some differences in it and stuff like that. This would be the last album that Dave Dexter would work on. You know, he was like in charge of the Beatles for the United States for Capitol. He did a lot of different things, some likable, some unlikable. He was not a Beatles fan at all. He was taken off after probably being requested to. But he was, you know, if you think about it, 64, 65, anything got released by Capitol went through Dave Dexter's hands. Whether that's a good thing or a bad thing, I'll let you decide. So we're going to play a track from the Dave Dexter version. Now, in the box set, it says Capitol on it, and with the new improved full-dimensional stereo. And also you can tell because there's 12 tracks. But we're going to play one of the tracks that's actually on the version. Let's see, what are we going to play? You know what? Let's play It's Only Love. We'll play that version. 2, 3, 4, 7. So we'll play this version, It's Only Love. John dismissed this song. I happen to like it a lot. And the chords are fun to play, too. So from the Dave Dexterized version, what else to call it? In stereo. Here's It's Only Love right here on 90.3 WHPC. Beatles songs.

90.3 WHPC. Remember, from John Lennon, Plastic Ono Band. We send it out to Denise and Jose in East Rockaway. And before that, we heard Give Me Some Truth, the ultimate mix from Marriott in Copeg. It's Only Love, the Dave Dexter stereo mix that is on the new box set for Rubber Soul. And my outtakes disc would not play in any of the machines here. I'm not sure why. It reads it that has 28 tracks on it, but then it gives me an error message, which is not a good thing. So I'll have to see if this plays on other machines. If it doesn't, I might have to get another copy. I'm not sure if I want to do that. So much trouble. Anyway, we want to thank, want to check in on the text message thing, because we like the text message thing, because some people will only check in on the text message, and that's fine. We have a someone named Robin, and she lives on Long Island, and she sent me pictures of a coffee shop somewhere in the Midwest called the Beatles and Beans, and it's Beanamania. And the inside of the coffee shop is a bunch of Beatles memorabilia. They have 45s on the ceiling. They have Pepper pictures and all over the place. Very interesting. Our friend Mario in Alexandria, Virginia, checks in. Jim. I don't know where Jim's from. Jim didn't write where he's from. But Jim, he's from Hicksville. Hello, Jim from Hicksville. Let's see. Scott out in Stony Brook. Joe out in Philly says hello. Linda, Andrew, and James Paul in Bethpage check in. Mark is listening to us in the middle of Pensacola, Florida. They have no power because of the hurricane, but he is listening somehow to us, whether it's batteries or one of those generators. Thank you, Mark. We appreciate you still checking in. Sol from Kenosha, Wisconsin. He is checking in also. Angelo. Oh, no, Angelo, that ends it there. So thank you all for checking in. By the way, this show, our friend Doug in San Diego, puts up a bunch of Beatles radio shows. Not just mine. He puts up Chris Carter's. He puts up Joe Johnson's. Terry Hemmert's, among others. He puts up some podcasts, too. The site is called... Well, actually, the best way to do it, this is what I do, because I can't remember the whole thing. What you do is you go to Google, you type in Beatles radio shows, real simple, Beatle radio shows, and then literally it's the first thing that comes up. And then Doug has a thing you just click on, and then all the shows come up. You can download them and listen to them online. Doug does this for the love of Beatles and radio, and I thank him for it, because I can't think of anyone else in the world who'd want to do this. And he's been doing it for years. This is a thing of love that he does. And so I thank him for it only because, not only, but one of the reasons is because people can hear my show. You know, some people on Friday nights are going out. They can't listen to the whole show. So you can go to Doug's site, and it's under Beatles Radio Shows. I know it's redcircle.com/... Beatles radio shows, something like that. There's a couple of things I know I'm missing because I never have it in front of me. But it's, like I said, it's easier to just go to Google and type in Beatles radio shows. And Charles checks in also up in Port Chester. He's given me ideas on how to fix my CD with Saran Wrap. I've never heard of this. Though I once put my phone in rice because it fell in a water thing, and it did work. 516-572-7440. Let's get this out to Steve out in Levittown from the remixed 2018 reissue of the White Album. Here's I'm So Tired right here on 90.3 WHPC. Beatles songs.

90.3 WHPC, live from Madison Square Garden, August 30th, 1972. John Lennon, Yoko Ono, and the Elephant's Memory Band joining in. That is from the box set Power to the People. If you remember, there's 9 discs in it. The first disc was the combined of the best performance. It was combined from the best performances of the 2 shows. It was an afternoon show and an evening show. And then they put out the evening show and the afternoon show also. It was a, you know, for the diehards who were wanting everything, that's what you do. Because everyone said, why do you do a hybrid show? And the reason you do a hybrid show, because that's how they do live albums. You combine different elements. Sometimes you take different parts of a performance and you edit it in. So anyway, there's been an announcement, and it was done today. Power to the People. I'll just read the card here. The highly acclaimed 2026 multi-screen concert film of John Lennon and Yoko Ono's legendary one-to-one live shows at Madison Square Garden, New York City in 1972, with Elephant's Memory and special guests. Newly restored, re-edited, and remixed by Lennon's 7-time Grammy Award-winning team, with music produced by Sean Ono Lennon. Accompanying the film,

Miss Kevin McDonald's one-to-one John and Yoko documentary, which was, I thought, very cool. It shows, you know, that John and Yoko, you know, they were being listened to by the government. There's going to be a four-disc set. The first one's the hybrid concert. Then there's the afternoon show and the evening show, and then the one-to-one documentary. There will be a 128-page book, two postcards, and a poster, and it'll be in a slipcase. I'm not sure how it'll be different from the Power to the People box, but just looking at the pictures they have, it is different. Though the picture, you know, if you haven't seen this, you can't call it a video anymore, but the movie, it is truly outrageously fantastic because they cleaned up everything and it's not muddy. It doesn't look muddy. It just has this great look. And the music sounds fantastic. You know, if you have the 86 Live in New York City CD, let's be honest, they took some 80s technology and inserted it into a 1972 recording. It did not sound as good as it does now. Mind you, technology has helped out also. So we look forward to this. This will be released in 2027. And, you know, not bad. Not bad, if you ask me. Anyway, we're running out of time. Coming up in a couple of minutes is the kickstart with Rocky Hollows. Want to see if we got everyone down here. We want to thank Brandon out in Queens Village for calling in. Rockin' Bob in Wantagh. Peter out in Tampa Bay. Who else do we got here? I have to go backwards just for a second here. Let's see. Tom and Joyce in... where are they? They're in Tom's River. Why was I thinking of someplace else? And who else? We got Tom and Joyce, and who else? One more thing. Seems like, for whatever reason, my site, personal site, gets more hits than the Fab Four free-for-all site. And we thank everyone for checking in. I do a podcast, by the way, called the Fab Four Free-for-All with Tony Truguardo and Mitch Axelrod. It's a podcast. We've been doing this for a long time. We have not been doing as many, but we're still together. We just have not been doing as many in the last couple of years, but we're still together. We're going to be doing the Rubber Soul one very soon. And that's about it. Thank you for finding us. I will see you Sunday with the free-for-all, 10 a.m. to 12 noon. I will see you Monday talking sports with my brother Tim, 9 a.m. to 10 a.m. on Monday. And then I'll see you in 165 hours with more Beatles songs. Should I do the weather now? Yeah, let's do the weather. Anyway, your WHBC weather forecast powered by Pantano's Gourmet with locations in Hewlett and Uniondale. Tonight it's going to be cloudy, low about 55. Sunrise happens at 7 o'clock on Saturday morning. Tomorrow will be partly cloudy, high about 67. Sunset at 6:21. And the remainder of the evening will be cloudy, low about 57. Currently outside the studios here at Nassau Community College, it is 61 degrees. 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You can find us on TuneIn. We're all over the place. If you know of a streaming site, we're probably on it. If you want to hear There's a Place, here it is. Take care. Bye-bye.

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Welcome to the Kickstart. I'm Rocky Hollows, your favorite DJ's favorite DJ. And this is Perfect Pinterest Garden by Nina Jirachi, Underscores, and Porter Robinson. We have an amazing show for you right now. So keep it locked into 90.3 WHPC. Let's go.

0: not well, honey. 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So I have to put on the wig and the mug and the lashes and the panties and take the Uber to the club. And you know the Uber driver was trying to play games with the doll. 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Yes, honey, Miss LAPD shut down the party.
1: Trixie Mattel in the mix on the Kickstart with Vanessa. 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

0: Shout out to all my Atlanta boys. Happy Atlanta Pride this weekend. Be safe in the storm. Shout out to Hurricane Joaquin. Hurricane Isaias. What the heck? Isaias got nothing on us.
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That was Effers. I like it like that. And this next song is by John Summit. 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

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I'm Rocky Hollis and this is 90.3 WHPC. 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

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This is Secrets. The number one EDM mix show of Long Island is the kickstart, right here on 90.3 WHBC. Keep you like a secret. And that's no secret.

I live and let die, and it feels so good when I drive it fast. Yeah, I live and let, and it feels so good when I drive it fast. Yeah, I live and let die, and it feels so good when I drive it fast.

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This is GL with John Summit, Caught in the Fire. Happy Atlanta Pride. Thank you for tuning in, but now we got to tune out. Stella with the Nassau Mix is up next. She's incredible. Her music taste is great, so you're going to love it. Thank you for tuning in to Kickstart. Next week, we'll be back at 11 p.m. till you say when. And in the meantime, if you want to see more Kickstart information, go to RockyHollowsBrand.com. 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
2: 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My name is Mike McNeff. I'm one of the owners of the Irish Poet. Whatever you're in the mood for, we got it. Looking for a good time? 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Got kids? No problem. We got a kids menu. Hosting an event? We have not one, but two banquet rooms. And when the weather is nice, our outdoor seating is the place to be. 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

0: 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I'm Stella, your host for the hour, and this week I have been an absolute monster. Like, I don't know if anyone can relate, but I have horrendous testing anxiety. Well, this week I had my first two tests of the semester, and it's been terrible. Since Saturday, I've been up until 4 a.m. studying and taking notes. And I think I sweat through my shirt and sweatshirt just waiting for the test to be handed out. There's a different type of anxiety when it's the first test because I don't know what to expect. I spent all of Monday fighting back tears just because of how cramped my hands were. This is all over an open book accounting test. I was a biology major once upon a time, guys. I think we can all tell why that didn't work out. But hey, I got a 95%. To celebrate, let's listen to everyone's favorite hype song. 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

Bruno Mars on the Nassau Mix, the voice of Nassau Community College on 90.3 WHPC. I'm Stella, and Aerosmith has just announced that they will be making a comeback. After retiring in 2024 due to Steven Tyler's vocal injury, the group had to let us know that they will be performing two special shows at the Hollywood Bowl on October 29th and November 1st, just in time for Halloween weekend. And they're not coming alone, with legends like the Black Crowes, Billy Idol, and even Slash from Guns N' Roses joining them. Listen, even though it isn't a full tour, it's nice to see that they're not officially done with their stage days. Next on the Nassau Mix, Solar Eclipse, Drake on 90.3 WHPC.

Pierce the Veil in the Nassau Mix, the voice of Nassau Community College on 90.3 WHPC. I'm Stella, and I went away for college my first year. Now, while it was fun, I obviously ultimately decided to come back to this lovely, lovely island. However, there was an unexpected consequence for being gone so long. I'm now allergic to my dog. And you know, when I first got back, I was like, it's only going to last a couple months, and then I'll get used to her again. It'll be fine. And mind you, she's a very clean individual. We make sure to take very good care of her. But it just hasn't gotten better. I'm coming up on almost 2 years of being home now, and I still get red eyes, itchy skin, and a stuffed nose every time I am near her. Now, for context, she is quite a small dog. She's a pug, and she doesn't weigh that much. She's skinny now. We made her lose a bunch of weight. But once in a while, I'll have her sleep in my bed. You know, like a loving dog owner. Now, this was never a thing we were allowed to do growing up, so I'm kind of taking advantage of it now. But I let her sleep in my bed last night. Now, annoying would be an understatement. The entire night, she was crawling everywhere. All over my pillows, all over my body, all over my head. It was just the most annoying thing that she could ever do, honestly. I was so sleep deprived. It felt like this was a form of torture. But then, upon waking up this morning, first thing I do is wash my hands, you know, to make sure that I don't have an allergic reaction. And then I go to put in my contacts. Tell me why my eyes blow up to the size of a gumball that you get from a dispenser. I couldn't see, and I had class in 20 minutes. So I obviously made the executive decision to not go. Yeah, I decided to be a bum and not go to class. So I'm still convinced that if I continue to abuse my immune system, it'll go away. So ultimately, I will not stop sleeping with her in my bed, and I will never learn my lesson. And if you see me walking around campus with a huge eyeball, just know I don't have pink eye. It was because of my dog. Next on the Nassau Mix, Girl Like Me, Black Eyed Peas on 90.3 WHPC.

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My name is Stella, and Tina Snow is back, baby. Megan Thee Stallion dropped a new freestyle titled Is You Cool on October 2nd, and fans are going crazy for this revived era of Megan. This is her second freestyle drop with her alter ego, Tina Snow, setting her up for the drop of her upcoming album, Act 3. Only issue is, we still don't have a release date. But hey, as long as we keep getting fed with these mini drops, I'm not complaining. Next on the Nassau Mix, big ol' freak Megan Thee Stallion on 90.3 WHPC.

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2: Let's go to the beach, each, let's go get a wave. 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

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I'm Stella, and I haven't made any of my Halloween costumes yet. Listen, as a three-costume individual who is leaving town to celebrate my favorite holiday, I am slightly concerned. I have to order everything by tonight because I intend on styling three separate wigs. I'm probably not even going to find what I need on Amazon at this point. My sister, meanwhile, has had her costume for 2 weeks already. For someone who goes crazy for Halloween, you'd think I would have been ready from September. It even falls on a Saturday this year, guys. I think I might have dropped the ball here. Anyways, wish me luck. Next on the Nassau Mix, Fabulous, Meek on 90.3 WHPC.

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0: 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I'm Stella, and if you haven't been to any concerts this year, save your money for Barcelona, since Primavera Sound has just released their lineup. The festival has a stacked cast of big modern names ranging from rap to indie music. Doechii, Phoebe Bridgers, Robin, FKA Twigs, and plenty of others will be up on stage next June. There will even be a Skrillex back-to-back set with Nina Ricci. Wow, her name always trips me up. Just thinking about that pit has me sweating. With shows running from June 2nd to 6th, you've got plenty of time to decide what sets you're most excited for. Me, personally, I'm booking it to the Doechii stage. Next in the Nassau Mix, Alter Ego, Doechii on 90.3 WHBC.
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I'm Stella, and at the beginning of last week, my mom bought a bunch of furniture for my room. Now, if you're anything like me, you haven't changed your room since you moved in, and I've been here for over 7 years now, so this was very much needed. However, now I need to clear out 7 years worth of junk that I think I can safely classify as hoarding. My room is like a jungle. For 2 days, I was studying with two desks next to me. I have three dressers now. Everything is everywhere, and because I've been so occupied with studying, I haven't sorted anything out. And if I don't sort out my room by the end of this weekend, I'm setting it on fire and dusting up the ashes, quite honestly. It'll still probably be faster than putting everything away. Anyways, if you see any fires on the news, don't be concerned, that's just me. Next on the Nassau Mix, The Forgotten, Green Day on 90.3 WHPC.

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2: 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Interested in studying at Nassau? 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

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I'm Autumn, and I present to you something I wish I could have done when I was younger. Halloween on Long Island will be filled out with parties, events, and, of course, lots of candy, some of which you can experience with your family. The Long Island Museum in Stony Brook is hosting Halloween Family Fun Days on October 10th and 17th. And if the museum is too much of a quiet place for the kids, I'm sure they'll get a thrill from the Long Beach costume parade. Next on the Nassau Mix, Heaven Can Wait by Michael Jackson on 90.3 WHP.

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I'm Autumn, and holy motherload of pearls. Oh, wow, that clipped real bad. I'm thankful that Comic-Con exists. I just saw the coolest Marvel cosplay coming into the station, and wow, the X-Men, Rogue, and Gambit. They looked like they were just straight ripped out of the page of the comics. It really does make me inspired to want to do this myself one day. But, you know, moving on. Next on the Nassau Mix, Kay Tradonna, Scared to Death on 90.3 WHPC.

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I'm Autumn, and here's something crazy for DC fans. Clayface is making a horror movie debut to the big screens on October 21st. That's right, Clayface, that one guy who Batman used to always fight, who could switch, you know, into different forms using, well, the clay that's on his body. Do you understand how rare it is for a villain movie to come out nowadays, especially a good one? I have high hopes for this. I have very high hopes. I love Clayface. Next on the Nassau Mix, This Is Halloween by the Vitamin String Quartet on 90.3 WHPC.

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I'm Autumn, and are you looking for a show to enjoy some classic Halloween tracks and boogies? The Space in Westbury are offering $42 tickets to get a chance to listen to the Highline Chamber Ensemble. For those who don't know what an ensemble is, do you know classical music? 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

And that was The Monster by Eminem on 90.3 WHPC. 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I'm Autumn, and I'd like to give a little, you know, redemption on the last talk break. I completely butchered I am terrible with my words today. I apologize, but let's get it quick and fast then. The Highline Chamber Ensemble, I messed up earlier. I wasn't able to get the time and date on when it would be. It would be October 16th, 2026 at 8:30 p.m. at 931 Montauk Highway, Oakdale, New York. Again, if you want to check out four people using their strings to make some classic Halloween tracks, I'd give it a check out. Next up on the Nassau Mix, Little Talks of Little by of Monsters and Men on 90.3 WHPC.

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music. 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I'm Autumn, and thank goodness for water. I got some water. I don't know what happened the first two times I tried recording, but we're better now. Now, let's talk about litterers. I'm calling out specifically the ones who drive and throw their trash out. I don't know why you guys like to do it so much. It's honestly quite interesting. I got hit in the face with some device that I won't name. But I did see the car, and funny enough, it was someone I know, and they do also listen to this radio. So guess what? Hey, guy. Hey, friend. Do you think you could stop littering? Or I'll call out you worse next time. Getting me to act like a monster. Speaking of monsters, though, next on the Nassau Mix, let's see what we got. Next on the Nassau Mix, Writing on the Wall by Iron Maiden on 90.3 WHPC.

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Ash on the Nassau Mix, the voice of Nassau Community College, 90.3 WHPC, and it is Sammy C here. Yeah. Good job, Sam. Up next, we got the last dinner party, because I felt like Ash and the last dinner party kind of go together. They mesh well. Maybe they should collab. Moving on. We got some cool, interesting stories to tell you. I'm going to talk about some things that are happening in Europe that should be happening over here, how we should be following them. We're going to talk about some music. We're going to talk about some other things. We got some interesting songs upcoming. We got, who do we have? We have Steve Lacy. We got Tublo, Bruno Mars. We're going to enjoy this stuff. So up next is Nothing Matters by The Last Dinner Party. Enjoy.

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Sammy C here. And I remember telling you guys about Europe, and they are doing something that's different. And what they've been doing, there's a study that just came out where nearly half of the respondents reported that they're exercising daily or several times in a week. And this is different across the countries, between income, age, and like roles, educational roles. And like, exercising is very good for your mental health, not only for just the body gains, but you're changing your mind judgment, like you're focusing a lot more, you're having a clear headspace, at least you're trying to get a clear headspace. So I think that's really interesting how there's been a spike in that. So people have just been exercising, and like Kylie Mingisa's Minogi, "Can't Get You Out of My Head," 90.3 WHPC. Enjoy.

Edward Maya on the Nassau Mix and Vicky Jinglina on the Nassau Mix, the voice of Nassau Community College, 90.3 WHPC. And, pardon me, guys, I got some great news. It's Sammy C here, or SLC as I'm going now. So, studies have linked. Yes, I'm going to continue to hit you with facts. This is by James Gallagher. He's a health and science correspondent at BBC Public. Yeah. So anyways, their scientists have suggested eating very little sugar up to the age of 2 may help protect the brain decades later. And why is that, you think? Why is that? Well, it's because sugar is a drug that many of us abuse without even like knowing. It's just so incorporated in our daily lives. And that is why we are just so hooked on it. And so if you stay tuned, I'm going to give you a little more information. But up next is High. Yes, High on Sugar by Steven Sanchez, 90.3 WHPC. Enjoy. Who you want?

And that is Steve Lacy on the Nassau Mix, the voice of Nassau Community College, 90.3 WHPC. It's Sammy C here, and we got some news still. There's about a 23% lower risk in children, in people that they've studied that have a fewer risk of dementia by lowering their sugar intake. So I suggest, like, eating more of a colorful diet, because everything that's sugar related is things that are just processed through chemicals and things. So, like, I hate to say it, Halloween's around the corner, but candy's a big one, and a lot of these artificial juices. And just know your ingredients, what you're looking, what you're putting into your body. And yeah, you want to feel good, you want to feel energized, you want to feel all of the jolly things you or your body is supposed to feel. So up next is Electric Feel by MGMT. 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

Tempe City on the Nassau Mix, the voice of Nassau Community College, 90.3 WHPC, and it's Sammy C here. And guess what, guys? I don't know if you knew, but I didn't know. I just found out now that Dove Cameron and Damiano, they're married? Yeah, they just had their wedding. And their wedding was inside of a Italian ceremony. It was in Italy, and it was a beautiful wedding, of course. I think it said like Tuscany or something like that. Tuscany, maybe. But it was beautiful, and she looked awesome in this like beautiful white gown with her dark hair, and he looked beautiful with his suit. Oh my gosh. Anyways, they looked so amazing. And if you didn't know, just go check it out. I love looking at people that are just got married because everybody looks so cool, so fly. So go enjoy that. Up next is Source of Life by Tavlo, 90.3 WHPC.

And that is Suzanne Vega on the Nassau Mix, the voice of Nassau Community College, 90.3 WHPC, and it's Sammy C here. And I just got the best phone call from my friend who called me by accident. It was a butt dial. And she picked up the phone. I just heard talking, and then she picks up the phone, and she goes, "Hello?" And I'm like, "Hello?" She's like, "This was an accident." And I was like, "Okay, bye. I love you." And it just put a smile on my face. So if you're thinking about your people, just call them and let you know that you love them. Up next is Road of the Lonely Ones by Malby, 90.3 WHPC. Enjoy.

Bruno Mars on his 18th love song, telling us that he's never going to let us go and that he will still catch that grenade for us. And if I don't got a love like Bruno Mars does, then the whatever lovers come to me just need to go, because Bruno Mars, that's my mans. That's my mans. Whatever the hell that means. But Bruno Mars knows what he's talking about. So, yeah. I just wanted to let you guys know that we're coming close to the end, and I just want you guys to have a beautiful, wonderful day or night, and just remember that you are loved. Remember that everything is in your power, your control, and that you could do whatever the hell you want. This is your life, and you only got one, so live it. Live it up. 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Up next is Ain't in LA by Adela, 90.3 WHPC. 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

Tove Lo on the Nassau Mix, the voice of Nassau Community College, 90.3 WHPC. I'm Bree Dworsak. Let's start with the person who somehow manages to turn literally anything into breaking news, Taylor Swift. This past week, she made a surprise appearance on Saturday Night Live during Dakota Johnson's monologue, which naturally sent the internet into full detective mode. When Taylor Swift does something unexpected, people don't just watch it. They might pause it, they may zoom in. Someone probably enhanced the footage to 4K just to figure out what brand of earrings she was wearing. And honestly, I respect the dedication. Whether you're a Swiftie or you're trying to understand why your entire For You page is Taylor Swift again, one thing is pretty clear. Taylor Swift remains undefeated at what she does best, keeping the internet busy. Next on the Nassau Mix, I Think He Knows, Taylor Swift on 90.3 WHPC.

0: Frank Ocean on the Nassau Mix, the voice of Nassau Community College, 90.3 WHPC. I'm Bree Dworsak. Did you hear that Drake reportedly declined to submit his three 2026 albums for 2027 Grammy consideration? This is not completely out of character. Drake has been critical of the Grammys for years, and he's questioned how the awards recognize hip-hop and rap artists. Honestly, at this point, Drake and the Grammys just don't seem to be on speaking terms. The nominations come out in November, so it'll be interesting to see how the rap categories look without him. Next on the Nassau Mix, Toosie, Night's Parade on 90.3 WHPC.
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I'm Bree Dworsak. Girl in Red is back on everyone's fall playlist. It's officially October, which means We Fell in Love in October by Girl in Red has made its annual return to TikTok. Every fall, the song suddenly appears everywhere again. At this point, it's less of a trend and more of a seasonal tradition. You know the weather is getting colder when the leaves change, the coffee gets expensive, and Girl in Red takes over everyone's fall's playlist again. Next on the Nassau Mix, Girl in Red, Bad Idea, on 90.3 WHPC.

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I'm Bree Dworsak. Tate McRae is back. Tate McRae is kicking off a new era with her upcoming single, Housewife, dropping October 15th. And with Tate performing at the Victoria's Secret Fashion Show just 3 days after the song drops, it looks like she's coming back pretty strong. So, Housewife is on the way. And honestly, I have no idea what Tate has planned, but I know I'm definitely curious. Next on the Nassau Mix, Steve Lacy, Helmet, on 90.3 WHPC.

body of some sort is rot, steals the colours from the dead. It's kind of pretty if you like work. For my dog, the lights are because there are colours of night, the burning red, the angry green, jealous, and the ugly, terrifying black fear.

Jordana and TV Girl on the Nassau Mix, the voice of Nassau Community College, 90.3 WHPC. I'm Bree Dorsack. Zendaya is going viral from Paris Fashion Week. Her Louis Vuitton appearance has generated plenty of discussion online, including a viral moment involving French First Lady Brigitte Macron. The moment has sparked debate, with some people criticizing Zendaya's reaction and others saying the internet is making too much of it. Next on the Nassau Mix, Meek, Fabulous, on 90.3 WHPC.

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I'm Bree Dorsack. If you've been seeing Verity all over your feed, there's a reason. The new thriller starring Anne Hathaway and Dakota Johnson just opened at number one at the box office. It's based on Colleen Hoover's best-selling novel, so if you've read it, you already know people are going into this movie with opinions. And if you haven't read it, maybe avoid TikTok comments for a while, because spoilers are basically impossible to escape. Next on the Nassau Mix, Mac Miller, Jet Fuel, on 90.3 WHPC.

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I'm Bree Dworsak. Harry Styles has officially decided Madison Square Garden is his second home. He's in the middle of a 30-show residency in New York, and honestly, at this point, Harry should just start forwarding his mail to MSG. He's performing songs from his new album, Kiss All the Time, Disco Occasionally, plus all the fan favorites. So if you see Manhattan covered in Harry Styles fans, sequins, and questionable Halloween costumes, don't panic. It's just Harry's extended family reunion. Next on the Nassau Mix, Solange, Losing You, on 90.3 WHPC.

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I'm Bree Dworsak. Dua Lipa and her husband, actor Callum Turner, were spotted walking around New York this week with their dog. Nothing too dramatic, just a newlywed couple enjoying the city. But because they're Dua Lipa and Callum Turner, apparently even taking your dog for a walk becomes celebrity news. Honestly, that's the New York dream. Coffee, a walk downtown, and somehow ending up on a celebrity Instagram account. Not a bad Tuesday. Next on the Nassau Mix, Taylor Swift, August, on 90.3 WHPC.

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I'm Catherine. 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

0: This show on 90.3 WHPC is brought to you by Mr. Beery's Bar and Music Hall. Hey, this is Steve Beery. Yeah, I'm the Beery, and after 41 years in business, we're closing the doors on February of 2027. You're running out of time to see what Beery's is all about. Mr. Beery's is a Long Island home for original music. 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Mr. Beery's is located at 4019 Hempstead Turnpike, Bethpage. 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

Victoria Monet with SZA on the Nassau Mix, the voice of Nassau Community College, 90.3 WHPC. I'm Jack, and playoff baseball has been electric so far. Three teams saw their season end on Wednesday night, and tonight we find out the fourth. It's win or go home for both the Cleveland Guardians and the Chicago White Sox, as the Guardians look to find the first win at home this series. Yes, that is correct. The away team has won all four games of this series so far. So can the Guardians break this curse and advance to the division series tonight? Or will the White Sox use the power of friendship to prevail? Next on the Nassau Mix, Bad Bunny with Monaco on 90.3 WHPC.

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I'm Jack, and the weather has come back to normal, and I think we're all glad for it. As much as the rain can be soothing to hear from outside your window, it can't go on forever. Or can it? I mean, because this upcoming week, make sure you pack your umbrella, because it's going to be rain galore. Almost every day this week is going to be filled with rain. Well, I'm not looking forward to it, folks. But next on the Nassau Mix, Adela with Ain't It LA on 90.3 WHPC.

Trick don't kill my vibe. 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I got my drink, I got my music, I was sharing.

0: 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I'm Jack, and week 5 of the NFL season began Thursday night as the Dallas Cowboys took on the Tampa Bay Buccaneers in a matchup that has made me give up trying to understand football this year. In a matchup that the Cowboys should have had locked down, Jalen Daniels and the Buccaneers shocked the world to defeat the Cowboys 24-16. 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

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I'm Jack, and folks, if you have any requests of songs to play on our airwaves for the next hour, all you gotta do is text the number 516-572-7440. Any song that you want to hear played that's in our musical library will be played on the air. Doesn't even have to be music suggestions. Let me know what your plans are for today, how your morning's going, anything. If we do it, make sure you use that number, 516-572-7440. 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

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I'm Jack, and the Yankees saw their hopes of a 28th ring die Wednesday night as the Tampa Bay Rays completed the sweep in the ALDS, winning 4-3. Victor Mesa Jr. was the hero of that night, hitting the go-ahead two-run homer, but if it wasn't for the fan interference, it would have been for none. With the lockout looming, the Yankees' chances to win a ring is now up in the air because the next time we see the Yankees play baseball, the prime of Aaron Judge might be over. Next on the Nassau Mix, Tove Lo with Source of Love on 90.3 WHPC.

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I am Jack. Oh my, I'm fumbling over my words here, folks. But basketball is almost back. We're just 2 weeks out from opening night of the NBA, and Knicks fans, you might want to cover your eyes. The Knicks and Karl Anthony Towns still have not come to an agreement for an extension, and now they are reportedly shelving all contract talks until the offseason. Cherish this season, folks, because this might be the last dance we see with the Knicks team that brought a championship to the city. But next on the Nassau Mix, Don Tolliver with E85 on 90.3 WHPC.

Quavo and Justin Timberlake on the Nassau Mix, the voice of Nassau Community College, 90.3 WHPC. I'm Jack, and the Jets have reverted back to being the Jets, and it was only a matter of time before they did so. They find themselves facing Deshaun Watson and the Cleveland Browns tomorrow in an effort to snap their three-game losing streak. On the other side of MetLife, the Giants, led by Jameis Winston, head down to D.C. to take on the Washington Commanders in Jaden Daniels' return game. Jameis' time as the starting quarterback is running out. If he doesn't keep winning games, 18 will most likely be filling in his role at the quarterback position. Next on the Nassau Mix, Post Malone with Take What You Want on 90.3 WHPC.

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On Sound Traveler, the voice of NASA Community College, 90.3 WHPC. My name is Chuck Caputo, wishing everybody peace, love, hope, and justice. This song was originally written, Street Fighting Man was originally written with an entirely different set of lyrics. But the growing unrest at political events in Paris in 1968, the 1968 riots in Paris, inspired Mick Jagger to alter the song to directly address such topics. With its release coming after a highly politically charged summer of demonstrations and whatever, and the release of The Beatles' Revolution, a song with similar themes, Street Fighting Man sparked controversy in the United States upon release. Many radio stations boycotted the song and refused to play it. Well, I'm not advocating violence in any way. It's just a great song over here on Sound Traveler. So, what is new? How are you? Haven't seen you in a week. Well, I don't see you. I hear you. I wish you would call in here. Text me anytime, you know, with my comments and my commentaries, requests, comments, just to say hi, you know, 516-572-7440. 516-572-7440. One thing about the news this week is I didn't notice the past few weeks, the news didn't tell us that Iran wrote me and you a 20-page letter, a 26-page letter. Yeah, the Iranian government wrote the American people a 26-page letter. You could probably read it and get an idea of what was it about on the Young Turks YouTube or any other YouTube things over there that they that they say that the mainstream media does not say they should be saying this. I mean, this was just 26. Basically, they're saying they want peace, I think, and they had nothing to do with nuclear weapons or whatever. I just want peace there, you know, for all of us. You know, we deserve it. Trump had no right attacking them. Just want peace. I was drafted for Vietnam. I won the lottery. The only damn thing I won in my life, right? To go to war. Yeah, right. But the peace movement was very, very big. This was really at the end of the war, and that peace movement was powerful. You know, one thing I learned back then was the power of the people, and it is a real power. And so I was a conscientious objector with millions of others. Later on in my life, I always noticed I always wanted to know how other people dealt with this, like in other countries and stuff. And I happened to be living on a street with a German family who I found out later on, before I moved out of that street, he was drafted in Hitler's army. This guy, I don't want to mention his name, his first name or anything, but he was in Hitler's army. So I said to him, hey, you know, I want to talk to him about this. I told him, I said no. I felt that Vietnam War was unjust and it wasn't the right thing to do. And for my country, I want to do the right thing, you know. And, you know, I'm a Christian man, too. And I asked him, you couldn't say no? And he looked at me in a very sad face and he said, no, we couldn't say no. And I realized how important those anti-war demonstrators are to us. Very important people, these protesters. You think they're not, but they are. Street Fight Man, 1968, as I said. We're going to a song from 1965 here. We're going to hear a harpsichord. When's the last time you heard a harpsichord? I mean, I like the freedom of writing back then. I mean, music in the 50s, 60s, 70s, 80s, 90s. I mean, it was more open-minded. It was like, you know, okay, we could use a harpsichord. You know, nobody's going to die. But this was, they used a harpsichord in this. This was the Yardbirds, 1965, on Sound Traveler, 90.3 WHB. See?

0: everybody's possession. It's only publishers who think that people own it.
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Unchained Melody, 1955 song by Alex North, the lyrics by Hi Zarrett. This was composed in 1955 for a movie. The theme was, it was called Unchained. It was about a prison film. Later on, the Righteous Brothers did it, and that's the version you just heard, 1965. On Sound Traveler, the voice of Nassau Community College, 90.3 WHBC. My name is Chuck Caputo, wishing everybody peace, love, hope, and justice. We are coming up to another song here by David Bowie. Oh, you know I love David Bowie. Yeah. Let's Dance. Great, from the album, Let's Dance. That and Modern Love was on that album. But this song, Let's Dance, was 1983 album. It was also done with Nile Rodgers of the band Cheek. And Rodgers really transformed the song from its folk rock origins. Bowie just had this as a melody on acoustic guitar, and Rodgers like took it and said, whoa, what can we do with this here? And created this. Also, Texas guitarist Stevie Ray Vaughan was on here playing a little lead. Before I do that, though, I'd just like to make another commentary. I just love my commentary so much. You know, looking at Trump and thinking about Trump, I think we're really going through a learning period in our nation. And the way people learn is they got to fail. They got to lose. If you want to be a winner, you got to fail, fail, fail, fail, fail, fail, lose, lose, lose, lose, lose before you win. That's how human beings learn, you know. And, you know, back in the 1940s, the world went through a learning time. And this is like worldwide in the way, too. I mean, the rest of the world is seeing Trump. I mean, you had Nazi Germany. I mean, the world really went through a learning period. And the post-war period was, if you grew up like I did in that period, you knew it was a learning period that we just came out of, and it changed things. It changed things for the better. Right after World War II, I mean, the European population were up for revolution. I mean, it wasn't in America, it was a whole different thing, but in Europe, they were there. And that shook up things a lot. But I think we're going through a learning period. I think Trump is a fascist. And I think he's exposing himself. And I believe, even though it's a horrible thing, it's also a good thing, because the world is seeing it. And the more fascism exposes itself, the smaller it gets over time. So I think time will tell. Where are we here? Okay. And by the way, if you want to text us anytime, 516-572-7440. Request, comments, or just to say hi. 516-572-7440.

0: Kurt Cobain once said, and we're paraphrasing, that if it's illegal to rock and roll, to throw him in jail.
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Sound Traveler going back to 1967 for that one. My name is Chuck Caputo. On the Road Again, Canned Heat. They get their name from a 1928 Tommy Johnson recording. On the Road Again became Canned Heat's breakout hit, achieving international success. Alan Wilson's harmonica solo features a note requiring an overblow achieved by retuning the instrument. That's when you blow too hard and the instrument comes out with this strange sound. On Sound Traveler, the voice of Nassau Community College, 90.3 WHBC. As I stated, this is Chuck Caputo here. And coming up, what do we have? We have a great song by Burt Bacharach, Hal David, 1965, What the World Needs Now. Jackie D. Shannon is doing a great job singing this. Before that, though, I would like to talk about media literacy. This was a term that was very popular around 25 years ago. You know, a lot of progressive, liberal-minded people were saying, we need media literacy, and they were absolutely correct. And then what happened is the media changed a little bit. It became, it sounded like it was liberal, the media, you know, so it was kind of confusing. But it wasn't liberal. It was just a bunch of identity politics. Each group saying, you know, my group first and everybody else is the enemy, and really dividing things. You really got to question things. So here I am again saying, you know, after 30 years, media literacy, very important. Very, very important. I heard something on the media this week. What did I hear? Oh, it was on PBS. They were talking about how many young people are distrustful of this government, you know, and the system, you know, and they want change. Instead of looking at the fact that the government, the system has been complicit in the genocide against the Palestinian people by Israel and supporting Israel in this and supplying Israel with bombs and all money, instead of going there, they started... They need to scapegoat somebody. So they started scapegoating older people. It's because of older people. That's why these young people are angry at the system, because of older people. And, of course, that divides the population, divide and conquer. Oh, boy. Anyway, so media literacy. We got to question everything. Question me. Give me a call. Give me a text anytime. 516-572-7440. 516-572-7440. Give me a request, comment, anything, just to say hi. Where are we here? On 90.3 WHB. Say.

0: Trent Reznor once said that rock music was never meant to be safe because it has the elements of intrigue, mystery, and subversiveness.
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Woo! What a production. Phil Spector production. Wall of Sound coming at you. That was written by Jeff Berry and L.A. Greenridge. They were a husband-wife songwriting team. They also wrote Be My Baby by the Ronettes. Be my, be my. Do Run, Run, Run. Then He Kissed Me. Baby, I Love You. And, of course, River Deep, Mountain High. Chapel of Love. Leader of the Pack. Do I did it? They did that too. Hanky Panky, they did too. Amazing. Amazing. These were serious songwriters, okay? 1966. This song didn't go over well for Phil Spector. He got a little depressed. I don't know what happened. You know, song comes out at a certain time. What an amazing song, though. I mean, the production on that. On 90.3 WHPC Sound Traveler. My name is Chuck Caputo. Coming up, song by Blondie, written by the Italian musician Giorgio Moroder. But Debbie Harry added something to this, too. Maybe some lyrics or something. Before I do that, though, I want to talk about... people ask me, what are you a liberal for? What do you call yourself a progressive liberal for? And I said, well, because most of our freedoms and benefits have come from progressives and liberals in the past who won these for us, you know? I mean, not only is our country, our nation based on the Enlightenment, a beautiful time in history, you know, and freedom, and rational ideas and all those things, and the abolition of slavery after that was the progressives at the day, the abolitionists. Also, child labor laws after that. That came from liberals and progressives. The 8-hour day, you know, the weekend, livable wages. I mean, it created the middle class, Social Security benefits, unemployment benefits, disability benefits, the whole social safety net, consumer safety laws, education for all. You know, all kids didn't go to school. You know, only the rich kids. You know, everybody else, you know, you were like, I don't know, 8, 7 years old, you went to a factory to work. Environmental protections, workers' protections, water, food, safety laws, voter, civil, human rights for all. I mean, hundreds. A lot of these have been pushed back. You know, we gotta push back to them and you know, get them. I mean, Social Security. I think, you know, we deserve definitely a raise of Social Security. And you know, they keep on trying to erode it, and we have to unerode it. Coming up, as I said, Call Me by Blondie on 90.3 WHPC.

0: Mick Jagger was once quoted as saying, "It's only rock and roll, but we like it."
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Oh, that's so good. The Moody Blues, 1969, from the album On the Threshold of a Dream, written by Justin Haywood. Lovely to see you again, my friend. Walk along with me to the next bend. On Sound Traveler, the voice of Nassau Community College, 90.3 WHPC. My name is Chuck Caputo. And listen, everybody. Relax. Seize the day. Be in the here and now. There will come a day when Trump is gone. We will count up the dead and the damage done that he's done. Be like a judgment day. History will clear the innocents, and the world will learn. Shambhala, 1973 hit, a song written by Daniel Moore and made famous by the rock band Three Dog Night. Three Dog Night used to get a lot of criticism for doing other people's songs. But they used to say, like, hey, listen, the Supremes did other people's songs. A lot of bands did other people's songs, but they didn't get the criticism. And, yeah, they made a point there. It's a great song, anyway. In fact, I was reading the book by Chuck Negron. He was a singer. He was one of the Three Dog Nights. And it was his book is called Three Dog Nightmare. A very interesting book. Yes, sir. On 90.3 WHB.

Immigrant Song, Led Zeppelin, on Sound Traveler, the voice of Nassau Community College, 90.3 WHPC. Yeah, most of our immigrants come from the South, not North, but, you know, the North is good, too. And one thing about the South, the world, you know, the this is worldwide that's happening in the South. They're industrializing. They're entering the modern world, which is a great, great thing. I think Trump is starting to find that out with Iran. These are industrialized nations now, and they got the industrialized power. Anyway, let's have peace in the world, please. That's what we need. That's what it's all about. Coming up, Love Can Make You Happy. Did you ever hear that song performed by Mercy? I don't have the year right now, but I heard it, Guy. I heard it for years. Nice song. On 90.3 WHPC.

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3: 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I'm one of the owners of the Irish Poet. Whatever you're in the mood for, we got it. 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

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My name is Ken Aldrin. Thank you for joining me for another Saturday morning at 7 o'clock for Undiscovered Discoveries. And that was actually, again, you're going to sometimes hear songs that you heard before, but never this way. That's actually The Sun Always Shines on TV from AHA's final concert live at Oslo at the Spectrum. And that was December 4th of 2010. The time goes so fast. I can't believe it. It's, oh, my goodness. It goes way too fast. I'm getting too old. But I want to talk about that. I just want to say, sit back, relax. I figured I would open with that song, maybe to wake you up. And I have a lot of great music to play, so I'm just going to stop talking, and we're going to go to something that I, oh, this song I love. I can't play the whole thing because it's like 9 minutes long, but I'll play some of it, and it's from Gentle Giant, and it's such a great song. Just listen to the words if you can. Memories of Old, a 90.3 WHPC.

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Okay, that was an extended version of, you know, The Fix doing Saved by Zero. Good CD, extended version of a lot of their songs. You know, they had so many hits, you know, Stand or Fall, Red Skies, One Thing Leads to Another. So many different hits they had. And I started listening to them, I think, one time. They were doing live on WLIR, and I actually taped it on my cassette player. Remember when you could do that? Yeah, right, I'm showing my age on that, okay? So let me just go to some more music. But first, you know, I don't want to forget this. You know, the one thing I love to do for this show is good comebacks of the week. I don't know why, but I have to do it once, you know. I might even do, all right, here we go. I'm going to give you two. It says, you're about as sharp as a bowling ball. You're about as useful as a screen door on a submarine. All right. Good comebacks of the week. They weren't that good, but, you know, I'll try better next week. And next we're going to go to something by, okay, another favorite guy I like, Roland Ozabal from Tears for Fears. And he's going to do, from his album, Bullets for Brains, a 90.3 WHPC.

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Great song. Great song by this gentleman. What was his name? Let's see here. Dane Conover. He wrote all the songs, and he played it, and every song is great. It's going back a long time ago, too. Anyway, let's do. Let's just talk about this radio station first. It wins so many awards, and I'm really have a privilege to have a show on this radio station. Please go up to nccradio.org and check out all the different shows, okay? And you got to check it out. I mean, every day, afternoon, morning, evening, night, every day, they have so many great shows. Please do that. And also, please go. I have an email, so please give me some feedback at undiscoveredwhpc@gmail.com. That's terrible. I almost forgot my own email. That's terrible. All right. What are we going to do? Let's do another thing here right now. We're going to do, do you think you're smarter than a fifth grader? All right, I'm going to give you a question here. And let's see if, I'm going to only give you like 10 seconds to figure this out, maybe 15 seconds. All right, let's see how you do. If a train leaves the station and travels at 60 miles per hour, how much will it have time passed when it arrives at the station 300 miles away? All right, 60 miles an hour, and it's gone 300 miles. How long will it take? It will take 5 hours or 300 minutes. Yes, because it's a minute and, you know, a minute and a mile. So if you did 300 miles, it's going to be 300 minutes. I don't know if you got that. I might even confused you more by reading what I just did. But anyway, let's see. Hopefully you got it. If not, doesn't matter. All right. Okay, I want to go to, now what am I going to go next? Oh, let's do, I'm not sure what I want to do. Oh, we're going to do another live. I'm sorry, my couple of live things, but these are good live things. This is Duran Duran. This has to be one of my top songs, my favorite songs, Ordinary World, on 90.3 WHPC.

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Okay, I love that song too. That is What Is My Heart Feels So Bad. And that's off an album by his that he actually orchestrated it. So that's pretty cool. Okay. All right. Would you rather of the week? Would you rather not be able to control your laughter or not be able to control your tears? I don't know. I think if you look like you're crying all the time, it's like a sad, you're like a sad person. I don't want to be laughing all the time either. Unless I'm doing stand-up comedy, I guess. But anyway, I'm not sure. This is a hard one. I'm going to go with not be able to control my tears, I guess. I guess that's the way I would go. And then give me some feedback at my email at undiscoveredwhpc@gmail.com. All right, let's go to a song now. And I'm not sure. What are we going to do next? We want to do Wuthering Heights by Kate Bush on 90.3 WHPC.

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Again, I'm Ken Aldred. Thank you for joining me. My email again is undiscoveredwhpc@gmail.com. And I thank you for listening. I really do. Hope you're enjoying the music. It's always going so fast. I want to play like 30 songs, and I can only play like 10 the most if I can. All right, let's do a little news, news facts. It's hard to believe this, but do you know Mount Everest is having some problems? This is just before where they have, before they start climbing, it's their base camp. Yes, this is their base camp. And they're saying that so many people, hundreds of people come there each year. Some just to get to that point, some before they climb. And besides them, they're melting a lot of the snow there because they're peeing too much. And also leaving a lot of other things, human waste. But under that, they're actually, it's like they leave like 50 tons of trash each year. That's crazy. I don't know how they do that. Then I don't know. You're climbing a mountain, and you should be taking care of it. I thought you would bring the garbage home with you, I guess. But that's not. That's facts in the news. It's probably you didn't want to even hear that. All right, Ken, let's go to some more music here. We're going to go to something by somebody requested this. And it's, so sometimes if somebody requests it, I will play it. It's Wild World by Cat Stevens. Haven't heard it in a long time, but this is a request. On 90.3 WHPC.

0: He has a couple of shows, really good. Some people that listen to me actually say they really listen to Ron Stevens after the fact, and they like his music too. All right, let's do jokes. Okay, what do you need if you have bacon and tomato on a sandwich? What do you need? Let us think about it. That's terrible. That's terrible. Okay, what did the boat say to the paddles? How about some romancing? Oh, God. What did the DNA say to the other? Do these genes fit? No. I think I heard that a long time ago. All right. What did the two strings say to each other in mid-February? Happy Valentine. T-W-I-N-E. Oh, no, no, no, no. Okay. Here we go. What did one elevator say to the other? What's up? And let's see, the jokes of the week. Let me end this here. Oh, all right. We got two. What? Why did the boat go to the store? For the sale. S-A-I-L. Oh, that's terrible. I can't. I don't know. I don't even know if I can continue because these jokes are really bad. How do pilots eat their hot dogs? Plain. Oh, that's terrible. I got to end. I don't want to continue. They're terrible this week. So I'm going to leave you with something by Sanctify, okay? And you know this band. You really do. I know them, too. If I can only remember the name. That's terrible. I can't remember anything. I'm too tired of everything. But anyway, I'm going to let you go with that on 90.3 WHPC. Take care. Be safe.
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0: This show on 90.3 WHPC is brought to you by Mr. Beery's Bar and Music Hall. Hey, this is Steve Beery. Yeah, I'm the Beery, and after 41 years in business, we're closing the doors on February of 2027. You're running out of time to see what Beery's is all about. 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

LP, Cloud 9, 1988, number one, George Harrison, Got My Mind Set on You. Well, I got my mind made up. I'm going to play the best music of 1979. This is Instant Funk. I got my mind made up. I'm in my right state of mind. 90.3 WHPC.

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Flashback 1982, Dionne Warwick with the Bee Gees produced song. That's Heartbreaker. Big, huge top 10 hit for her. Let's slow it down a little bit and reflect. It's the Retro Mix. We're going back. We're doing some time passages. This is from 1978. It's Al Stewart. The best music. 21 after 8 on 90.3 WHPC.

the B-side to the A-side, Sugar Sugar. That is the Archies and Melody Hill. On number one actor of the 70s, gotta be Elton John. Here he is. Yeah. 1975, it's a little Philly Freedom on WHBC.

produced by Quincy Jones. What a great backup vocals there. Dion Warwick on the backup, Luther Vandross, a whole bunch of people. Barbara and Places You Find Love. To the music of

Oh, that is a number one from Barry Manilow, 1977. Looks like we made it. Oh, we made it to the music of the 80s, 1987. That's Bruce Springsteen and A Tunnel of Love. I could kiss in that one. 90.3 WHBC.

Tunnel of Love. That's Bruce Springsteen. I love that song. It's the music of the Retro Mix Monster. It's music time. Look at this. 8 away to 9. Hour number one, just like that. It's over. But before we go on this first hour, we have Cutting Crew. And I've been in love before, many, many a time. You got the best music. 90.3 WHBC.

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Hour number two, we're shaking our booties. Yeah, that is Casey's Sunshine Band. You see Casey right now? Looks like too many booties on him. Oh, that's a low blow there. Music time, 9:04. Yeah, Ron Stevens, 1980s. Kenny Loggins on WHPC. Buenos dias.

rub you the right way. There's no wrong way about it. Yeah, Rod Stevens is the music of Johnny Gill. A little New Jack Swing block for you. Oh, that was it. Especially 1989. Karen White. Oh, so lovely. It's the way you love me. You got it.

The king of New Jack Swing, yeah, Bobby Brown, and Don't Be Cruel, his first big solo hit, as Ron Stevens. Wrapping up our tribute to New Jack Swing, how about this? Sheena Easton, she brought this all the way to number two. She was doing the Jack LaLanne commercials. The Lover in Me, I love it. 90.3 WHBC.

Soup's on, Diana Ross. Supremes and number one, the penultimate number one, after last, and that's Love Child from 1968 on WHBC. Music time is 9:30. Oh, yeah, we're doing the retro mix. By the way, this afternoon, no retro mix. We have NASA Lions football. So keep it locked to 90.3 WHBC. What's the fall and winter without some football, right? Music time right now, 9:30 on WHBC. We got the weather for you. Before we do, you know, I have to play some music from Air Supply. You know what they did? They got their star on the Hollywood Walk of Fame. They've been recording for 50 years. They're still at it. They still come to Westbury. If you ever want to see a great show, see them. Because they go, the two lead singers, Russell Hitchcock and Graham Russell, they go right into the audience. Right into the audience, walk around and sing right to you. It's unbelievable. They put on a great show. You got to catch them. They're celebrating 50 years in the biz, and they finally got their star on the Hollywood Walk of Fame. We'll get to some Air Supply in a little bit. 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Locations in Euclid and Uniondale. Well, for today, it's cloudy today. Supposed to reach a high of 70. Right now it's almost there. We're at 60 for the rest of the day. Partly cloudy conditions expected around 12 noon. No wind out there today. Again, high of 70 tomorrow with some rain in the forecast. Yeah, it's going to rain. High of only 65. Still beautiful for middle of August. Middle of October. 72 for the high on Monday for Columbus Day. Still rain in the forecast. You know what? We're getting that rain from the hurricane. That's all the down south. It's coming up. Not really going to affect us. 70 by Tuesday and 77 for Wednesday. Right now, outside 59 cloudy, WHBC degrees. To the music of Frankie Valli, Four Seasons.

Hardly the only Carpenter song that was played on the rock stations here in New York. Yeah, back in the day, Goodbye to Love, that air guitar really did it. And the group that's celebrating 50 years in the biz this year is Air Supply, is Lost in Love.

I love the sounds of the Air Supply. 50 years in the biz this year. Yeah. They had the induction at the Hollywood Walk of Fame. They got their star over there this past week. Pat Sajak introducing them and

a 1991, and Baby Baby. Oh, how about this? A 1979. This was number one. You know what? She was a school teacher. Then she had this song. Came out. Big number one hit. She quit being a teacher. And she only had one song. I think she should have went back to teaching. It's Anita Ward and Ring My Bell on WHPC.

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1: Hey, hey, hey, hey, hey, hey. Welcome, welcome, welcome to the Sister Chatter Radio Show. It's your girl, Allie K. And yes, you are on your way with me this fabulous, fallacious fall, October 10th, Saturday. Yes, it's beautiful here in New York. I don't know where you are. I don't know if you're down in that Gulf area where they are having it. Oh, gosh. They are having a hurricane down there. And it's going to be one of those days, right, that we're just going to just sit around and relax and chill and just have us a great Saturday morning like you know how we used to do back in the day. You know how I say it all the time here. Well, we are going to be joined today. I have a great guest for you this morning. She's going to come give us her testimony on her cancer diagnosis. And I can't have wait to get her on. But we're going to start with some music to get this going. We're going to start with the Jacksons this morning. I feel like getting it down and boogieing it out. Okay? So this is the Jacksons. Blame It on the Boogie. Only on the Sister Chatter Radio Show.

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3: Hey, welcome back to the Sister Chatter Radio Show. It's your girl, Allie Kay. And yes, you are on your way with me, Allie Kay. And joining me today, I have Zakira Muhammad. Yes, she is a TEDx speaker, media strategist, storyteller, disability consultant, and the founder of See Life Different Media. Now, that's a platform that's centered on inclusive storytelling and marginalized voices, okay? Her bio shares something remarkable, okay? Her camera flashed, helped reveal the eye cancer she had as a child. Today, her work brings together her lived experience, her passion for helping people and brands become more visible, okay? I want to give a warm welcome and Sister Chatter welcome to Zakira. Hey, girl.
4: Hey, Allie Kay.
3: How are you?
4: Good.
3: You're doing good. This is my New Voice family. This is a part of my New Voice family. It's a lot of us. It's like 1,000 of us. And she's one of the extensions of that family. How you been?
4: I'm good. Thank you for having me.
3: Yes, I'm excited to have you. It's been a long time. She was one of the guests that I was supposed to have when we were down at the Essence Festival. So I'm excited for us to be able to get her in. You know, this is Breast Cancer Month, but she is a cancer survivor. And Zakira, I just want you to go ahead and I want you to give, just tell people who you are and what's behind your story.
4: Yeah, absolutely. You had a great bio. I'm glad you pulled that one up. And just to basically extend on it, I am a childhood eye cancer survivor. And, you know, we are having this conversation also during World Blindness Month. October has so many awareness months.
3: Mm-hmm.
4: So, yeah, since I was 9 months old, I've been seeing life through one lens.
3: So oh, wow.
4: I had surgery on my right eye to mm-hmm. remove the eye, so that it can also remove the tumor that was behind the eye. Had my mom not trusted her intuition and had the doctor not giving us, you know, a second opinion, I would not be talking to you today.
3: Oh, wow.
4: So it can spread to the brain. It can affect hearing. It depends, you know, third world countries have it a lot worse. Thank goodness, you know, we all here in the Americas, and there's pretty decent, you know, technology and medical care to save the vision or save the life. So I've been seeing life through one lens since mm-hmm. I was 9 months old. As a result of the radiation treatment that I had, I did lose my hearing a little bit. So mm-hmm. that's how I'm able to combine my vision loss, my hearing loss. But it hasn't stopped me. You know, I was blessed to, you know, just live life, be a fear-free, you know, child, little girl that played sports, traveled the world, and did all the normal things. And now I take those same experiences and help others to confidently tell their stories.
3: Well, listen, I love it. I am all here for it. Listen, you never gave up, right? You never, never, never gave up. And as a breast cancer survivor myself, I know that there could be so much behind the word survivor, right? And that people, they never see. What do you wish people understood about your experience beyond that one word, survivor?
4: Yeah, I mean, I think first people need to understand that it's not like when we see or hear or experience the word survivor, it's not like we're like, yay,
3: mm-hmm.
4: you know? I think most people kind of do that. They say, yay, you survived. But also kind of like, there are a lot of things we had to overcome. First is just that mental hurdle of accepting the word survivor.
3: Mm-hmm.
4: And then it's understanding that survivor means you still have more maintenance. You know, we're like an old running car. We got more maintenance that we still have to do to stay alive, to stay healthy, to stay mentally sane, I would
3: mm-hmm.
4: say, you know, because most of it is a mental battle, even if it's physical.
3: That's right. That's right. It's something I just was reading the other day about being a survivor. Well, not even reading. It was a reel that I saw this young lady, and she just said, people think that once you go through this and you took all the medications and you did all of the chemo, the radiation and all of that stuff, that it's just over. But they don't understand the real magnitude. It's not over. It's never over for us, because we have to still, you still mentally, you're thinking like, oh my God, you know, all type of things come into your mind. So you start to say, I'm going to go for it. I'm going to make my life count for something, and I'm going to push and all of these different things. But they just, people don't understand. They think, okay, you survived it. They got the cancer, but they still don't understand that cancer can come back. You know, just all of these different things that happen when you do, you know, when you go through something like that. Now, you've also shared that you have had, you have hearing loss.
4: Yes.
3: What would you like people to understand about communicating with you and making conversations more accessible?
4: Yeah, well, I think because my work now has been in the branding and digital media space for the last 10 plus years, so most of the things I tend to make sure that people are accessible online. So if you have video clips, you're going to use social media, make sure you have captions on your videos. That's the first thing for the virtual and an online world. But let's say, you know, we get to meet each other at the next event or something in person. Most people tend to just are so used to multitasking, right? They'll look away at their phone. They'll go grab some food while talking to me. But the minute you look away from me and it's in a noisy environment, I'm not going to understand anything you said. So it's kind of like we do have to be eye to eye and make sure that we're looking at each other. Mainly for me, I'm a lip reader, but also it helps depending on other people and their hearing devices. Sometimes the sound picks up better when it's toward them versus away from them. So use captions for videos online. Make sure you're looking at the person who is hard of hearing. And if you're open to it, you know, people love to know that you can speak their language. So if you learn a few words or anything in sign language, people are like, ooh.
3: Yeah, that is so cool. I had an aunt. She really wasn't my biological aunt, but she was like an aunt to me. Her name was Boosie, and she was hard of hearing. She was deaf, and I just love Boosie and the way that she just carried herself and everybody in the family, because they were a big family. They used to speak signing and everything, and I just know the power of the with communicating. It doesn't necessarily have to be you can hear, but you can just, like you said, read lips, you know, signing, all of that. And also the transcribing, I think that's very important. So you heard what she said, right, everybody? Make sure when you're out there in the digital world, try to think about people who are in her circumstances who can't hear all the way, that they will be able to understand what you're saying, okay? Well, Zakira, you know how this is. This is a radio show. This is not only just a podcast. So what we're going to do, we're going to get into some music. And I thought of this song for you. I love me some Anita Baker. And this song right here just popped out to me when I thought about my playlist for you. I thought about Angel, because you are an angel. And I'm going to tell you right now, just meeting you down in Essence as a founder, you are really inspiring. You are really, really inspiring on panels and being involved and communicating and talking to all of us. And I was loving your energy. And that's why I said I have to definitely get my girl on the Sister Chatter Radio Show. So this song I'm dedicating to you. This is Angel, only on the Sister Chatter Radio Show.

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3: Yes, family, we're talking this morning with Zakira Muhammad, founder of See Life Different Media. And there is power in letting someone tell you who they are, right? And taking the time to listen. And we're going to enjoy talking and speaking with Zakira this morning because I'm just excited to have her here. She's a TEDx speaker. She's a media strategist. And she's the founder, like I said, of See Life Different. Now, let's talk business again, honey. Okay, Zakira. Okay. I want you to also, how did you get involved with New Voices? How did you find out about New Voices and get involved with them?
4: Yeah, well, I've been a fan of Essence Magazine since I knew about Essence Magazine. So when they partnered and collaborated with, New Voices Fund, I knew about it. I knew of a few entrepreneurs in my circle who had taken the program. So there was one specific entrepreneur in 2024 whose name is Blaze. Blaze is the name of the company, but Casey Ariel is the entrepreneur. And so in 2024, that was my first time attending Essence Festival in the U.S. Not many people know that Essence had a festival in South Africa for a couple of years. It was like 2016. So my first experience at Essence Festival was in 2024. And so I saw her speak on a panel at New Voices. And so the next year, she returned to New Voices, was speaking on a panel again. And then she was like, if you want to learn how you can speak like this, reach out to me. So I was like, I want to speak on Essence Festival stages. And so she was like, well, you got to, meet the deadline, apply to the New Voices, entrepreneurship program. And so I applied like the last minute, the last day, but she put in a good word for me and I got in. And the program was absolutely amazing. Although because I feel like I am a second generation entrepreneur. So my dad had his own limousine company and then my mom was really pivotal in helping immigrants to, learn English and pass their citizenship test. So I have seen what it's like to be of service and be an entrepreneur. Mm-hmm. But to do it and relearn everything for today's modern age, it was such an amazing experience and it's such an amazing community. And 2026 was the year I was able to pitch a panel and put together the panel and speak on not one, but two, but three places. So it was an absolutely amazing experience.
3: I know it was. It definitely was. And I'm so proud of you. I am definitely proud of you. You said, girl, I'm going out here. I'm going to do this. I'm going to definitely do this. I can do this. I have you really are very inspiring. Very, very, very inspiring. Now, let me ask you now with the See Life Different Media, who do you work with and what do you help them accomplish with doing the See Life Media?
4: Yes. So See Life Different Media originally, I had named it like a living legacy podcast. It started off, that's how I'm familiar with, videos and whatnot. So mm-hmm. It started off, I have a podcast. I still have it. I renamed it when my book came out. My mom and I wrote a book about our journey through sometimes being the only Black woman in spaces and what that was like. So we wrote a book called Seeing Life Through a Different Lens. And so then I renamed the podcast to that. And then after the book came a summit. And after the summit came the TEDx talk. So I'm like, okay, I'm going here with this name. I'm going with it. And every time I'm, having a conversation, the same theme of not only seeing life through a different lens because I only see one eye, but how do you be more empathetic to those who have different abilities than you? Mm-hmm. So the more I started talking about my story, the more people who have different abilities and different stories wanted to be able to confidently tell their story. So now it's building to really be an all-in-one media platform. So speaking opportunities, help others with books, help others to get on TEDx stages and Essence Festival stages and things of that sort. So that's how See Life Different Media came about.
3: Oh, I just love it. I love it, girl. Oh, my goodness. I love it. Yes. Okay. What was something you had to learn along the way that you didn't expect?
4: I think it's really interesting to discover that the love and kindness and empathy that you have for yourself or you have for other people, not many people have it. You know, there's still, unfortunately, a lot of isms going on, ableism, racism. You know, there's still a lot of isms going on in this world. So it did take me a while to really understand that the empathy that you had to gain for yourself, not everybody has that. But you got to kill them with kindness anyways.
3: You're right. You're so right. And you know what? With you saying that, we're going to get into another song, okay? This is another song that I found that I thought, well, it's a moving. Get yourself, get up, and let's get moving. And this is my girl. I love me some Anita Wilson, and I haven't heard her in a while. So I said, let me play her. I love Speechless. And this song right now that I'm getting ready to play, it's just to get you up and get you going. And I hope you enjoy it. This is Anita Wilson, Speechless, only on the Sister Chatter Radio Show.

0: 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You're listening to the Sister Chatter Radio Show here with your girl, Allie K. And yes, you are on your way with me, Allie K, this beautiful Saturday morning here. We're also spending this Saturday morning with my girl, Zakira Muhammad, the founder of See Life Different Media. Now, Zakira, I want to also get into asking, just telling you a little bit about what we do here at Sister Chatter. And here at Sister Chatter, I just want women to feel seen and heard and valued. And now in your work, what does it look like for a business to make people feel included from the very beginning? Like, what do you do? How do you do that?
1: Yeah, so there are a lot of events happening. There's a lot of business industries changing, you know, AI being incorporated, but humanity is still at the core of it. Mm-hmm. So when it comes to making sure that businesses can include those with disability that you can't necessarily see, a lot of it starts with simply asking. A lot of people don't even ask, how can I help you? What do you need? That starts first with making sure that you do feel seen and safe and heard. There's a lot of people who may apply for that specific job or at a specific company, but they won't say anything about their disability until they know they got their job. Mm-hmm. Because it has been experienced where people will be discriminated against just because of their disability. Asking how can I help can really make a difference as far as making sure that people are included. Especially when it comes to events, how do you know that, you know, you can provide ASL interpreters, you can provide captioning apps, for example, not just making sure that there's a ramp available or easy access to a specific venue, but how would you know that if you don't ask, how can I help?
0: Mm-hmm. That's a great idea. Yeah, that's true. So if you guys have businesses out there and you're hiring and you're doing all of these things, you should want to try to include, to make sure you're asking those right questions to get people who have disabilities get into a job. You know, that is a great thing. Now, what is one thing a business owner or content creator could change today to make their content more accessible? I know you said like put in like the captions on their media. What's some other things that you think that a person can do with their business?
1: Yeah. So although I know that lately we're using artificial intelligence and it makes it easier for people to have websites to, you know, take people off of social media. So once you find people found your video, you've already used the caption. Now you got to take people to your website because they want to continue to contact you or work with you. Now you need to make sure that you have certain color contrast. So sometimes people just think, oh, I love the color orange, I love the color white, that's, you know, my favorite sports team color. But those are very bright colors, and for people who have a vision lost, they won't be able to see the color. They won't even be able to read the text. Mm. So you kind of have to maybe give yourself an eye exam, as I like to say. Can you read that text? Can you step far away and read that text from afar? There's certain font colors and font sizes to make sure that you are using so that people with visual impairment can actually see your content and interact with it as well.
0: Mm. Yes, that's. I'm having my website. It was down for a little while, and my web developer is now back to developing the website, and that's a great thing to know. That if you're building things like that, make sure that it's accessible for everybody to be able to see what's on the screen. You know, like she said, those oranges and those reds and all those type of. What about purple? Is purple a good?
1: Purple is fine. It has to be the darker shade. You know, not too bright, but the darker shade of purple.
0: Okay. I have to remember that. I have to remember that to tell my gentleman who's doing the website for me. Yes. Well, Shakira, you know how we do it here again. We're going back into some music. Now, I ask all my guests to give me a song, and I asked you to give me a song. So I want you to tell the listeners the song that you chose, why you chose this song, and what it makes you feel like, and how does it inspire you every day?
1: Yeah, you know, Andra Day is such an amazing singer, and she has an amazing vocal range. But just the core of one of her most popular songs, it really is relatable. It really is inspiring. And even when the going gets tough, just knowing that I can rise up again, it's such a great reminder. So that's why I chose Rise Up by Andra Day.
0: Okay, you heard it from Zakira herself. This is Rise Up, only on the Sister Chatter Radio Show.

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3: Hey, welcome back to the Sister Chatter Radio Show. It's your girl, Allie Kay. And yes, you are on your way with me this morning, Allie Kay. And I have the founder of This Is Life, See Life Different Media. This is Akira Muhammad, and she's a TEDx speaker. So I wanted to get into asking you a little bit about that, about being on the TEDx stage. What was the message that you wanted people to walk away with when they finished? And how amazing was that experience?
4: It was such an amazing experience to become a TEDx speaker. And so I think what most people don't know about it is, like, say there's like a main chapter, right? So mm-hmm. TED, Technology, Education, and Design is the main chapter, and it's this organization based out of Canada. But then they opened up the doors for other people in various cities and countries to have their own iteration of it. So at the time, I was living in Tulsa, Oklahoma, and the University of Tulsa had application open to apply to be a TEDx speaker. And so I applied. This was the end of 2023. And I pitched them the opportunity to see life from a different lens. I was like, let me try to keep this brand going of, you know, matching the book, matching the podcast, matching the name of everything. And so seeing life from a different lens after many revisions and rehearsals and tweaks, it's now available online on YouTube and on the TED website. And the theme of it was really just, how can you be more empathetic to those who have, you know, invisible disabilities as well? I was able to talk about what it was like traveling and how I had to really adapt to my first time experiencing these things on my own. So I was, you know, blessed to go to Paris, France when I was young in high school.
3: Ooh, that had to be exciting trip.
4: It was.
3: To see the Eiffel Tower and all of that.
4: Eiffel Tower, the Louvre, the Mona Lisa.
3: Ooh.
4: Went shopping, had delicious food. It was so amazing. But the scary part was, this was also the first time that my hearing aid battery died while I was not near my battery. So imagine that imagine if you're putting earplugs in. That's how it felt. It felt like I just had constant earplugs in my ear. So we all had a buddy system. We're in high school. We're not supposed to wander off alone yet. So I had a buddy, and I had to get the courage to tell my buddy that, okay, my hearing aid battery died. I can't hear anything. So she was just like, don't worry, I got you. And just, you know, held mm-hmm. my arm and didn't let me go until we were able to get back to the bus and I could get back to my hearing aid batteries. But it was scary because normally it's like when you have your system and then your system gets interrupted.
3: Mm-hmm.
4: It was a little scary, but that's my first time really advocating for myself. And I talk a little bit about that in my TEDx talk, but that was pretty much the story, how I overcame being able to advocate for myself and how others can advocate and be more empathetic.
3: Oh, girl, I love it. And we, you know, you talked about the book. We have to, I want you to give us some information on this book about, you know, that you and your mom did. Tell us more about that also. I want to hear more about that.
4: Yes. So my mom and I wrote a book. It was published like December 31st, 2019. So right before the pandemic. But I had introduced my mom to the concept of blogging. She had already been journaling what it was like. I'm the youngest. I'm the miracle baby. She had me at 40. Wasn't sure if she was going to have kids ever again. So I'm really a miracle in a lot of ways.
3: Oh, wow.
4: And so she was journaling a lot of the experience of discovering the cancer diagnosis, going through the surgery, going through my first, a lot of, you know, normal baby first time experiences. So she was journaling, and then I introduced her to the concept of blogging, and then she was doing so much better than me that someone reached out to her was like, hey, we want to publish, you know, put your blog into a manuscript. And
3: oh,
4: so
3: wow.
4: I grew up understanding the books of like Chicken Soup for the Soul and mm-hmm. The Diary of Anne Frank. So I was like, maybe we can do something different and just have like a mother-daughter conversation. So even though, you know, the book is on Amazon, it's on Audible, but you'll just see my name. She's a ghostwriter in the book. But the goal was to have like mother and daughter, mother and daughter, mother and daughter. So we really go back and forth up until I turn 18. And then, you know, I'm an adult, right? So now I'm talking about my life from my perspective. And so it's really, my favorite Amazon review that I received was that this is basically a how to be more grateful guide.
3: Oh, wow. Oh, my God, girl. Listen, you're going to have to give us all the information because we have listeners all over the country. And I'm sure, and they'd like to support, I'm sure that they would want to get that book. And you said it's on Audible.
4: On Audible, on Amazon, Seeing Life through a different lens.
3: Okay. Well, we're going to get back into some music. And listen, you know, over here at the Sister Chatter Radio Show, we play a game called Rapid Fire. Okay? So when we come back from the break, I want you to get ready for that. It's quick. Just think, you know, quickly off your head. What word comes to your head. Okay? So just think about that. And we're going to get back into some music here. I picked this song, Optimistic, because this was another song that I felt was just a good one, you know, that reminded me of what she is, you know, what she is. She's optimistic, and I am also. All right, so we're going to get into the song by the Sounds of Blackness, Optimistic, only on the Sister Chatter Radio Show.

0: Yes. Now that was Sounds of Blackness with Optimistic. A little encouragement and a groove. Just what we need this Saturday morning, right? I want to welcome you back to the Sister Chatter Radio Show. And we're streamed on iHeartRadio and Odyssey. And I'm your host, Allie Kay, with Zakira Muhammad this morning. I'm so grateful to have her here. Now, Zakira, it's that time for some Sister Chatter rapid fire, okay? It's just short questions, okay? Whatever comes to your mind, you can take your time. You can take your time. We're having fun. Nobody's getting great at anything, okay? So it's easy peasy over here, all right? Now, coffee, tea, or mimosa?
1: Okay, let's make it a non-alcoholic mimosa.
0: Okay, okay. Early bird or night owl?
1: Night owl.
0: Okay. What song instantly puts you in a good mood?
1: There Goes My Baby by Usher Raymond.
0: Oh my God, girl. Okay. A quiet beach day or a city adventure?
1: I want to measure both of them.
0: Okay. What's your go-to comfort food?
1: Any type of Italian food.
0: Okay. And what's something people would be surprised to learn about you?
1: I can actually recognize types of cars by their headlights. If a car is riding by and I don't see the logo, I know what type it is by their headlights.
0: Are you serious? So I know you would definitely be able to know my car. I have a Kia. You know, those lights are very different. Yeah. They are very, very different. And I want, is the Teslas different? We don't care about Tesla, though. No, we don't care about Teslas right now. We're not a fan of Tesla. Well, we're going to get back into our, that was good. You did great. You did good. Okay. You did good. See, it wasn't nothing to get all, I didn't want you to get all worried or nothing. Okay. Well, we're going to get back into this last song, before the end of the break, before the end of the show. This is a song that really inspired me with speaking with her, because you know what, in this month of breast cancer and blindness awareness month, listen, this song right here tells it all. Ain't no stopping us now. This is McFadden and Whitehead, only on the Sister Chatter Radio Show.

0: If you remember how to spell my name, it's ZAAKIRAH, and my middle name is Nayar, NAYYAR. 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
1: Oh, wow. I want to thank you again. It's a heartfelt thank you to you and my guests. Just coming here and sharing your story, your work, and your time. Listen, I want you to keep shining now, okay? You have to keep shining. And we're going to stay in touch. We're definitely going to stay in touch because we're going to do some work together. And to everyone out there listening, okay, in your car, at your home, at work, or getting those Saturday errands done, thank you for making me a part of their morning. I know you have choices, and I appreciate spending this time with you. Before we go, I want to leave you with this, okay? Okay, because you know how I do it. You know how I do it. I have to leave you with something. I want to let you know that your story matters. You don't have to have everything figured out before you take your next step. Okay, maybe this week that means sharing your idea, asking for help, or finally giving yourself permission to rest. Okay, whatever that step looks like for you, give yourself some grace along the way and check on somebody. Okay. A little I'm thinking about you can mean more than you even know. Okay. So you know how we do this. We're going to go out, my girl, Lizzo. Again, Zakira, I want to thank you again for coming on the show. We're going to hook up again. All right. And don't forget to go out there and vote for me, your girl, Allie K. Well, Allison Roberts, top host. I'm one of those thousands of ones that you guys are out there seeing, but please go support your girl. Okay. I'm out there trying to get that Ryan Seacrest. Okay. But I want you all to have a wonderful, wonderful week. It's your girl, Allie K. Till next week.

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0: That sounds okay, boys. 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

That was Gaelic Storm with Irish Party in Third Class only here at 90.3 WHPC. They are currently touring, and I should explain more about them. So when we talk about Gaelic Storm, I know there's a lot of you out there have seen the 1997 movie Titanic, starring Leonardo DiCaprio, Kate Winslet. And, of course, we all know the story of the Titanic. Its last port of call was in Cove, County Cork. So a lot of Irish connections here before it hit an iceberg. But in that movie itself, just before it does hit the iceberg, when they go down and actually show the different decks of, you know, the decadents living on top, the middle, and then you get to the third party where the people that could barely scrape any money together who were looking to immigrate. Well, in that scene there where the Irish music is being played, when Leonardo and Kate are being chased by, I forget who the henchman of the man was, but down there, that's actually Gaelic Storm playing the song Irish Party in Third Class. And that really put them on the map. They were a little band from Santa Monica, a little pub band, and are still touring today. So looking at their upcoming shows, they are playing tomorrow, the 12th of October, City Winery in Nashville, Tennessee. I know it doesn't help anyone on this show. City Winery in Atlanta on October 13th, the next day. Then they play October 14th, Victory North Savannah, Savannah, Georgia. Then go up to Raleigh, North Carolina, the Rialto Theater on the 15th of October. Then they're playing Sellersville, Pennsylvania at the theater there. Then, those of us who are around here, yeah, we could make the stretch. They're playing the Kate in Old Saybrook, Connecticut on the 20th of October. On the 21st of October, they're playing the SHU Community Theater in Fairfield, Connecticut. And then they're going up to higher ground in South Burlington, Vermont on the 22nd of October. Coming back down again the 23rd of October, Infinity Hall, Hartford, Connecticut. And then they're playing East Greenwich, Rhode Island on the 24th. They're staying up, coming down to Annapolis, Maryland, to Leesburg, Virginia, Rocky Mountain, Virginia, Knoxville, Tennessee again, and then Charlotte again, a neighborhood theater on the 10th of November. If they're around there, if you're around there, I would definitely go check them out. Fantastic band. They have a new violinist out there from Massachusetts who is quite the extraordinaire on the strings there itself. So anyway, Diego Witch, Armagin. Good morning, all your listeners. I want to thank each and every one of you for tuning in for another rendition of Full Irish here on the Voice of Nassau Community College, 90.3 WHPC. My name is Gary Power, host of the show. Damn glad you could join me. Anyway, let's keep the music going. That's why we are here. I'm going to play McAlpine's Fusiliers. Josh O'Keefe, who hails from England, but loves folk music, loves English folk music, loves Irish folk music, loves American folk music, and which is why he is located back to Nashville, Tennessee. A fantastic place to get immersed and have some other influences, but still staying true to your roots. But talk about the song itself, McAlpine's Fusiliers. It's an Irish ballad, set traditional air, and it was popularized by, in the early 1960s, by none other than Dominic Behan, the brother of the notorious Brendan Behan. Anyway, let's let the music talk. So here's Josh O'Keefe with McAlpine's Fusiliers, only here on 90.3 WHPC.

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0: That was Luke Kelly with The Town I Love So Well, only here at 90.3 WHPC. Of course, that song was written by Phil Coulter about growing up in his childhood in Derry in Northern Ireland. He wrote it in 1972 and released it in 1973. Luke Kelly himself, of course, the original Dubliner himself from Sheriff Street in Dublin, inner city on the north side. Where he grew up is no longer there, one Sheriff Street. There is a nice sculpture of him there, but it's in the North Wall area up there. Actually, the background there was used for The Commitments and was also used the movie with Daniel Day-O'Connor. In the Name of the Father was filmed there too. A very historic area in Dublin. Great to always hear the golden voice of Luke Kelly sing so well. Anyway, coming to the end of the show. As always, want to say Slán Ólaithe, safe home no matter where you are or where you are going. Want to thank each one of you, Gorm Hágith, for tuning in for another rendition of Full Irish here on The Voice at NASA Community College, 90.3 WHPC. As always, I will see you this time next week, same dial. Anyway, here is Glenn Hansard and Bono with the Old Triangle. Of course, trying to play as much U2-related stuff as possible. Here we are in October. Not Lost on Me was the second album they released in their long discography. But what is important is they are now celebrating this October 50 years as a band. And it's all four same members, which is very, very, very rare indeed. So here they are. Congratulations, Glenn Hansard, of course, the man who passed away. Always thinking about him. And Bono singing that old Irish standard, The Old Triangle. Only here on 90.3 WHPC. Slán.
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0: episode is actually one more verse. 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
1: Just give me a second.
0: It's kind of a good one if I can remember it. In the women's prison, there's 75 of them.
1: Try that again.
0: Because it's a good verse.
1: I'm going to sing.

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My name is Justin Greenberg. As we hear from The Empire Strikes Back, this is The Asteroid Field. What a great movie Empire Strikes Back is. I know a lot of people really love Star Wars, and I like Star Wars, and there are aspects of Star Wars that I love, but I'm going to go on the record right now and say this. Star Wars is the most overrated franchise in the history of film. Now, if it stopped in 1983, that statement would be incorrect. The fact of the matter is, there's a lot of Star Wars content out there, and a lot of it's awful. I know there's this revisionist history of the prequels where people go, oh, no, it's actually good. They're not. They are not good. Are there good things about them? Of course. John Williams' music is great. Some of the casting's done well. But to sit here and watch Star Wars Episode 1, 2, or even 3, which is by far the best of the prequels, and legitimately think that they're on the same playing field as The Empire Strikes Back, you would need to get your head examined. And then the sequel trilogy, which started off safe and started off, in my opinion, pretty good, was an absolute disaster. And then you got the Han Solo solo film. You got Rogue One, which is extremely overrated, in my opinion. And then there's countless television shows and even the video games. I'm a huge video game fan. I've never been really blown away by a Star Wars video game. I think the ones that stand out as being somewhat good are extremely difficult, and not in a way where you want to go back and continue them. The Super Star Wars games on the Super Nintendo, they look good, they sound good. There's cool elements to them. They are way too hard. And I love a challenge with my video games. But it's not fun. There needs to be fun to the challenge. And, I think just as a whole, the franchise, if you look at it, it's a couple of iconic moments, great movies to start off, particularly Empire. I think A New Hope is a great movie with some flaws. Return of the Jedi, I love, but clearly flawed. And then like six terrible movies after that in the mainline trilogy. And we're going to sit here and say this is the best of the best. That's the problem, though. These franchises, they don't know when to end. Indiana Jones, perfect trilogy. Perfect trilogy. Now let's make two more. Toy Story. Couldn't have been a better trilogy. Nah, we got to make some more. Makes a lot of money. Let's make some more. The only one that actually stopped after a trilogy, which could have continued and has been rumored for years to continue, but obviously with the declining health of some of the cast, Back to the Future. And I know a lot of people don't like Back to the Future 3. I don't think it's nearly as bad as everyone thinks it is. I actually think it's a very fun film. That is the only trilogy that I can think of, and I'm sure there's others, but the only trilogy that I could think of that didn't try to do anything else as far as a reboot, a remake, or anything after that. Now, there was a cartoon and a video game, I guess, but I'm talking a mainline continuation live-action form. The Evil Dead trilogy even had the Ash vs. the Evil Dead television show. And I honestly don't even like the first Evil Dead movie. What else? What are some trilogies? I'm just trying to think off the top of my head. It always just gets rebooted and remade. And I got nothing else to say. I'm so happy some of my favorite movies have never gotten sequels. I'm so happy that E.T. the Extraterrestrial never got a sequel.
Now, could it have been good? If Spielberg was involved, I'm sure it would have been good. He obviously was not involved with the Jaws sequels, and we know what those became. But E.T. easily could have had a sequel. There were rumors for years of a sequel. There was a script treatment put out there. They were going to make a sequel. It sounded awful. It was like more of a horror film with E.T.'s race and the home planet being involved. It sounded pretty bad. But obviously, that was the highest grossing movie of all time at the time of its release. So clearly, they could have banked on that being a gigantic franchise. But, you know, Spielberg didn't want to do that. I'm glad they didn't do that. Because then you get movies like Dumb and Dumber 2, which is just awful. Awful. It ruins a lot of people's perception of that original movie because they might think about the crappy sequel. And that's a shame. That's a shame because Dumb and Dumber, in my opinion, is in the top five greatest comedies of all time. All right, that's enough rambling and ranting for this little talk break right here. Let's continue the U2 music. Talk about controversial. A lot of people don't like U2, and I could get it in the, you know, Bono's a little pompous. We got to save the environment, all that nonsense. I get it. But the man can sing. The man has an amazing voice. His falsetto is unmatched for that era, I think, personally. Very catchy songs. And I think maybe if he just shut his mouth, I think the band would be more liked. Now, they are loved. They have a large fan base. But you talk to a lot of people, especially younger people, you go, oh, U2 sucks. No, they don't. U2 does not suck. We just listened to Angel of Harlem. You listen to that and tell me that song sucks, you don't know music. Let's play four in a row from U2. We'll start off with Stuck in a Moment. Then after that, we're going to do The Sweetest Thing. And I'm just scrolling through. I don't want to play Sunday, Bloody Sunday. I think I like the song One is really good. Yeah, let's do One. And then, we got to do one more. Do we do With or Without You? You know what? I've never played this song on the radio. So hell yeah, let's do four in a row, U2. Stuck in a Moment, The Sweetest Thing, One, and With or Without You right here on the Radio Rumble 90.3 WHPC.

0: There they are. You two, with or without you, right here on the Radio Rumble, the voice of Nassau Community College, 90.3 WHPC. I got Matt Leonard in studio. We're in a different studio, so I don't even know how to turn on his mic. Matt, is this your mic?
1: Oh, I got it.
0: Oh, you did it yourself?
1: Yeah.
0: No, I don't want you to do it. I want to do it. Okay. All right, I just turned your mic on.
1: Yay.
0: I did it.
1: Oh, good for you.
0: I didn't even know. Has that button always been there?
1: Yeah.
0: This time?
1: Yeah. It's
0: ridiculous.
1: Here. It's here.
0: All right. So, Matt, I called you in here because I want to talk about Billy Joel. We all love Billy Joel on Long Island. If you're a white male on Long Island, you have to like Billy Joel. It's literally in your DNA to tap your toes to any Billy Joel classic song. And I decided I want to pick 8 Billy Joel songs and figure out which of these 8 is the best. Now, I might switch something up. Do you already know what your favorite Billy Joel song of all time is?
1: Yes.
0: Okay, so what is that song?
1: It's actually not like a popular pick by a lot of people. Summer Highland Falls, my favorite Billy Joel song.
0: Okay, so that's not on the list.
1: I figured it wouldn't be. No, it's okay.
0: Okay, so we got 8 songs. These are all iconic songs. I tried to match them up. A lot of them have a similar tone to them. So we're not going to listen to the whole song. We'll listen to like, I don't know, 20, 30 seconds of it, and then we'll decide which of the songs move on in this Billy Joel bracket. All right, so let's start off song numero uno. It's still rock and roll to me.
2: What's the matter with the clothes I'm wearing? Can't you tell that your tie's too wide?
0: I love his vocals in this.
1: I agree. This whole album was like a different vibe, I feel like, than what he had done before.
0: Of course, yeah. 80, I mean, this says it came out in 1980. 80s
1: yeah.
0: Joel is so drastically different from, you know, The Stranger and his earlier work. It's a lot cheesier. A lot of people actually don't like his 80s stuff. They find it to be very commercial. I like it. I don't give a rat's ass.
1: No, I agree with you, yeah.
0: I love this song. You know, and this is going to sound weird, but it gives like a John Lennon vibe. Not the lyrics, but just like the way his voice is, I guess, filtered, or the microphone set up and the echo. It's giving a little bit of a Lennon thing. And I know he's hugely influenced by the Beatles. And again, I'm not saying this sounds like a Lennon song, but there's aspects of this, to me, that sounds like John Lennon. So there's the first song. It's still rock and roll to me, and it's going up against this one, also from 1980.
1: Ooh.
0: Don't ask me why.

0: This one's so damn good.
1: I know.
0: They're both so good. I think when I was a kid, it's still rock and roll to me, played a lot more. I don't know where they were charting when they initially came out. Just in my mind, though, it's still rock and roll to me is the more popular song. I don't know if you feel that way.
1: I feel like as far as, I mean, I don't know about back then. I was obviously not alive. Neither were you, surprisingly.
0: Oh, shut up. Get off the air. Off the air. While you talk, I'll actually Google where they charted. But go on.
1: I would imagine it's still rock and roll to me charted a lot higher.
0: Yes.
1: If I had to guess. But, yeah, if we're already on to picking the winner, I don't know if you want to go there yet. I like this song better. Don't ask me why. I like it better.
0: Well, I have to ask. I mean, this is on the radio. I probably like Don't Ask Me Why a little bit more also. So I think we're going to have that moving on with our Billy Joel bracket. Now, let me see. I'm typing in Don't Ask Me Why charting. Let's see. It peaked at number one on the U.S. and Canadian adult contemporary charts. Also, the Afro-Cuban-influenced pop song also reached number 19 on the Billboard Hot 100. So it was number 19. I'm going to assume it's still rock and roll to me was number one.
1: Top three.
0: This is why we need Ron Stevens in here. He knows all this crap. let's see. Charting. I know. Riveting radio. Googling. Well, we can listen to Joel in the background. It became his first number one single. It was a massive hit in 1980, topping the U.S. Billboard Hot 100 for 2 weeks from mid-July to early August, and became his first number one single, taken from the album Glass Houses. It also reached number one in Canada, and who the hell cares? So it was the bigger song. It's still rock and roll to me. I'm going Don't Ask Me Why. You're going Don't Ask Me Why.
1: Yes, I am.
0: All right, let me write this down. All right, let's move on. We're going to get a little slower with the Joel. Let's play a classic from 1978 on our little Billy Joel bracket. She's always a woman.

0: You want to sing along, right? I mean, I'm just like have it in my head. Like, I just want to sing right now.
1: This just make a lot of his songs make you just want to do that. Like you said, white guy on Long Island, you're just in your DNA.
0: Yeah.
1: You just want to sing Billy Joel.
0: It's like there's a movie, The Manchurian Candidate. Like, if you hear something, like, you have to kill somebody. This is just like if you hear Billy Joel and you're white, you have to sing, especially if you have booze in you.
1: Yeah.
0: And we sing this all the time, Matt. I mean, we did a whole concert pretty much of Billy Joel karaoke songs. Literally, we probably did 7 or 8 Billy Joel songs last time we did karaoke together.
1: Yeah, part of that is nobody else wants to get up there and do anything.
0: I know. They're all like, yeah, let's pay money. I don't want to sing.
1: They're paying us to do a Billy Joel concert. I'll take it. Yeah. I don't care.
0: And I think we sound good when we harmonize.
1: I think so, too.
0: All right, so we got She's Always a Woman. And then that's going to go up against this one. I always think of these two hand in hand. Oh, this is a live version.
1: This is the famous version, though.
0: Of She's Got a Way.
1: Yeah.
2: She's got a way about her.
1: This is from his debut album, Cold Spring Harbor.
0: Yeah, and you know what? I from what I remember reading is that it was recorded improperly and his vocals were, like, pitched higher.
1: Yep, that's right. If you listen to the original, it sounds actually very different. Like,
0: yeah.
1: Pitch-wise, it almost sounds way too high. It's weird.
0: But I still like it.
1: The original one?
0: Yeah, even though it's pitched up higher.
1: I like this one better, personally.
0: Now, as far as the actual songs, though, She's Always a Woman and She's Got a Way, which one do you like more?
1: She's Always a Woman. That's going to be my pick.
0: Really?
1: Yeah. This song's never been, like, too high for me, honestly. I like it. I like a lot of Billy Joel, but She's Got a Way was never really that high for me.
0: I like this part. Well, let's go back.
1: The piano playing in Always a Woman is amazing. A lot of what he does.
0: This part, when I'm feeling down, inspires me without a sound. I don't know, man. That part is better than any part in She's Always a Woman.
1: No, you're right. But the whole song overall of She's Always a Woman, I just, something about it, I like it better. It's, you know, it's, I think it flows a lot better with this piano playing and the lyrics and everything.
0: All right, I'll concede. I'll have, they're like the same damn title. I always get them confused. Which one are we going with? She's always a woman.
1: Yeah.
0: And this stupid pen doesn't work. Okay, here we go. She's always, I have anger problems. Have you noticed that?
1: Yeah, sometimes, yeah.
0: You just heard me screaming, I got a new phone and not a fan of new technology. All right. Let's actually just, since those songs are fresh, Don't Ask Me Why and She's Always a Woman, we're going to do those two eventually matching up in the next round, but we can actually do this bracket a bit different. I don't have She's Always a Woman as a better song than Don't Ask Me Why. Do you?
1: No, I don't.
0: All right,
1: no.
0: So in theory, we're already to the finals on the left side of this bracket with, okay, Don't Ask Me Why. Now, let's continue with the right side of the bracket. This is where things get very interesting on my end. We're going to start off with this one from 1977. And I think we've gone on the record saying this is, I think this might be my favorite album of all time. I don't know if you think The Stranger is in your top 5 favorite albums, but for me, you know, I bought it on cassette last year and I listened to it. You know, I've listened to it a million times, but I listened to it without skipping because it was on cassette. And I was like, damn, every single song is so memorable and so many of them are hits and just such a freaking awesome album. Do you have it as one of your favorites?
1: Easily top 5, maybe, honestly, probably top 2 for me. Maybe.
0: What's your number one, Dookie?
1: No.
0: Aren't you a Green Day guy?
1: I'm a huge Green Day fan. I wouldn't even say Dookie is my favorite Green Day album.
0: What do you got?
1: I like American Idiot better than Dookie. Wow. Dookie's great, though. We've talked about before on morning shows and stuff, Enema of the State by Blink-182 is a great album. I wouldn't put it above Billy Joel. I love that album, though.
0: Which one's Enema of the State? Is that the one we talked about today?
1: The Nurse on it, yeah.
0: Yeah, that's a good one. Yeah, when I was a kid and I'd buy albums, because you'd have to buy the whole album, I'd just listen to, like, the one song I wanted to hear. It was such a waste of money. I'd be like, I want this Smash Mouth album. Just, and then just listen to All Star 50,000 times and not even realize there's other songs. That's one of the benefits of streaming services is, you know, you don't have to purchase the full album, but it also takes away from finding new stuff. It's also, like, when I was older and I would listen to albums from start to finish, that's when you start discovering songs like, wow, there's actually more songs on this Fastball album than Out of My Head in the Way. And I start to like the band even more so. So let's go with this song from 1977. This is one of my favorites. It might be my favorite. I don't know. We'll see where it finishes in this little tournament. Here's Vienna.

0: You're gonna hate this take.
1: Oh, don't say it. You don't like Vienna?
0: I like it.
1: Oh, get out of here. What are you doing?
0: Song's overrated.
1: That's ridiculous. I think it's underrated.
0: I think it's overrated.
1: I don't think it nearly is as famous as a lot of the other songs off of the album. I think it's gotten this resurgence in the last couple of years of people fully discovering it. I know when I was a kid, it was not played a lot in my household. You know, songs like the next song we're going to play were constantly played more so than Vienna. I love it.
0: I like the song a lot. I just feel like with the resurgence you said that's happened with this song, I feel like the younger audience that listens to it, it's great the younger people are getting into music like this, but it's the people that like it, I feel like, aren't nearly as educated on it, and that's what bothers me.
1: Oh, don't be a snob, Matt.
0: I'm sorry. That's how I feel about the song.
1: Get out of here. All right. Well, it's going against this one. It's a heavy hitter right here. I don't know if Vienna's going to move on, but we are moving out. What are you thinking off the bat right now as far as Vienna versus moving out?
0: I'm actually leaning Vienna even after everything I just said about it.
1: That's ridiculous.
0: I know I just said it's overrated and all that.
1: Why you think then you must think this song's overrated? I don't.
0: I like this song. I like all of his music.
1: Yeah.
0: I just think I like Vienna better than this. I don't know.
1: Let's see where it charted.
0: Okay. This definitely charted higher. Definitely.
1: It peaked at number 17 on the U.S. Billboard in 1978.
0: That's it? Wow.
1: And then, what are we looking up, Vienna?
0: Yeah, Vienna definitely wasn't as high as that.
1: I would imagine, because I'm just thinking like when I was a kid and was listening to, Q104.3 or all these other stations, they never played Vienna.
0: Yeah. I believe if I'm remembering correctly from the documentary they released about him recently, I believe this was the first single they released when The Stranger came out. So this was pretty popular, at least with that album in that time.
1: I can't find anything. All I'm typing is Vienna. Then they're giving me Vienna Calling.
0: Vienna Fingers.
1: It did not chart on the Billboard Hot 100.
0: Wow.
1: So it didn't even chart. Serving as the B-side to She's Always a Woman and Just the Way You Are, while it did not chart in the Billboard Hot 100 upon release, it has become a staple of his career and a highly streamed hit, later certified 3x platinum.
0: Wow.
1: So, yeah, Moving Out was a much bigger song. I'm trying to think. We had like a Best of Billy Joel album.
0: There's one of those.
1: Yeah, I don't know if this one. Moving Out definitely was.
0: Has on to be it. On there.
1: I just don't even think Vienna was.
0: I'm going to check right now on Spotify.
1: All right, so we both have Moving Out, and Vienna Moving On, right?
0: I agree, yeah.
1: All right, so let's see if Vienna reaches the final. So we got two more songs on the right side of this bracket. Let's see where we are on time. All right, we're good.
0: All right. I'm checking greatest hits of Billy Joel. Let's see if Vienna is on.
1: Do you got
0: here.
1: The picture of what that album looks like?
0: Yeah, it's this one.
1: Yeah. It's a double disc. It might be on it, but we definitely skipped it when we were a kid. Again, we would just want to hear Big Shot. And
0: not here.
1: It's not on it, right?
0: No.
1: Yeah, all right. So let's do some other songs. We got two more songs in this Billy Joel bracket. As of now, Don't Ask Me Why has moved on to the finals. It will face either Vienna or one of these two songs. And we'll start off with this one. We're talking classic 80s Joel. I loved this song when I discovered it.
0: This is a fantastic song. And this whole album, he's talked about he tried doing songs in different styles of artists that influenced him.
1: Oh, yeah?
0: Yeah, like, I'm trying to think. Uptown Girl, he said, was kind of like a Frankie Valli type thing.
1: Yeah. I could see that.
0: Yeah.
1: And this is obviously some sort of maybe Dion and the Belmonts. I'm sure he was definitely inspired by him. I know.
0: Yeah. Yeah, for sure.
1: I don't remember hearing this song until I was like in sixth grade or so. Where the other songs we were listening, second, third grade. There was a great scene in Family Guy when, like, cavemen sing the song. Do you remember that?
0: They said they discovered music and just, whoa!
1: I love that. I love this song as well. But is it better than...
0: Ooh.
1: A little bit of a Big Shot. Different sort of vibe, for sure.
0: I think this is going to be tough to beat when the most famous Billy Joel cover band on Long Island names themselves after a song, and it's this song.
1: That's true.
0: That's going to be tough to beat.
1: Where are you leaning on this one? Big Shot, definitely the bigger hit also. I would imagine. Again, I don't know. I'm gonna Google that.
0: I would assume Big Shot also was a bigger hit. I'm going to go Big Shot. I like it.
1: I wrote Big Shot Charting, the AI overview. A basketball shot chart is a tool for tracking a player's or team's shooting performance. I guess, you know, I should probably
0: Billy
1: say
0: Joel.
1: Billboard. Yeah, and Billy Joel. This AI needs to just read my mind at this point.
0: Yeah.
1: So it peaked at number 14 on the U.S. Billboard Hot 100, released back in 1979. And then... What was the other song we're doing? Longest Time?
0: Longest Time, yeah. See, the fact that you forgot is telling that this is better.
1: Well, that's just my that's my short-term memory. Let's see.
0: Dementia in your old age?
1: I know. I have my long-term memory is unbelievable. Like, I can tell you events that took place in my life when I was in third grade. I can, you know, tell you every WrestleMania main event. But if you asked me what I had for lunch yesterday, I literally would have no idea. I'm going to assume Longest Time was not as popular. Let's see.
0: That album wasn't nearly as popular as this one.
1: It actually peaked at number 14.
0: So that's even.
1: On the Billboard Hot 100.
0: They were both 14, you said, right?
1: See, now you forgot.
0: I could swear the other one was 14.
1: It was.
0: Yeah. I didn't forget. What are you talking about?
1: So again, the popularity don't matter. There's a lot of popular movies that suck. Taylor Swift sucks. She's popular.
0: Yeah.
1: So we're just having this for context. I don't know. There was a time where I really liked The Longest Time. Like, there was a time where that was my favorite song.
0: If you're going with that, I'll concede and give that to you. That's fine.
1: I mean, this part's... No. I mean, Longest Time is pretty much a cappella. Is there even anyone... Is there instruments?
0: There is instruments. I think there's a bass in there.
1: Yeah, there's definitely a bass.
0: Yeah, I hear a bass in there. When I've seen him perform it live, there's a bass player with them, so yeah.
1: Now I'm listening to the bass line. It's pretty badass. I mean, it's simple, obviously.
0: Yeah.
1: I like For the Longest Time. Yeah, you gotta concede.
0: Okay, right. I will. Is that all the songs?
1: So now we have to... Yeah, that's all the songs.
0: Oh, you leaving out Scenes from an Italian Restaurant is criminal.
1: I know. There's so many.
0: I know.
1: We didn't even do My Life.
0: Oh, that's a good one, too.
1: We didn't do Allentown.
0: Yeah, they're all so good.
1: There's, you know, it sucks that the guy stopped making music in the mid-90s, early 90s.
0: I mean, Stormfront, and he made that one song, like, what, a couple years ago?
1: And I love that song.
0: Yeah.
1: I really love that song. It's like... You know, I'm going through the list. Miami 2017.
0: Oh, man.
1: The Stranger. We didn't even do, you know, the title track. New York State of Mind. Damn. Even like, you know, Zanzibar. You know, it's not one of the strongest ones off the album, but it's a pretty good song. It's got some great covers also. All right. Captain Jack. Damn, he's got so many songs.
0: Yeah, we could just keep going with these. What's going on with the bracket?
1: This is going to be the Billy Joel bracket. All right, so now we have to decide who meets Don't Ask Me Why in the finals. Is it Vienna or For the Longest Time?
0: For the Longest Time for me.
1: Really?
0: Yes.
1: Over Vienna?
0: Yes.
1: I don't agree with that at all.
0: Okay.
1: We need a third party in here.
0: I don't know what third party we have in the building.
1: We're going to find someone. We'll play like a sec. We'll play a song. How about we play some Billy Joel?
0: Okay.
1: And then we will decide who moves on to the finals with Don't Ask Me Why is already in the finals.
0: Okay.
1: So we got to see For the Longest Time versus Vienna, and maybe the person who sits in could help us with the decision of who's the champion with that. Should we play one of the songs we were talking over? I guess we probably
0: Do you know the one I said was my favorite, Summer Highland Falls?
1: It doesn't ring a bell,
0: it's off
1: honestly.
0: Turnstiles.
1: Let's see if we even have it in the vault.
0: I would assume
1: Well, we have the damn Billy Joel show.
0: Yeah, I would assume it's there. It's a beautiful song.
1: I don't see it.
0: Really?
1: I just typed in Summer Billy Joel. What
0: wow.
1: is it? Summer
0: Highland Falls.
1: One, not one word.
0: It is one word.
1: Oh, let's see then. Nope.
0: Wow, that's sad.
1: That's ridiculous.
0: That's so
1: now,
0: sad.
1: I kind of want to hear it just on the... I'll just play it through the computer
0: We
1: real
0: have
1: quick.
0: A Billy Joel show. We don't have that song.
1: Yeah. Before. We had like one Jimi Hendrix song for like 15 years.
0: That's crazy.
1: All right, let me type it in here, because I just want to hear a little bit of it.
0: You're going to love it.
1: I definitely know it.
0: Yeah, the intro is fantastic. Him on the piano in that intro is amazing.
1: All right, let's see. I don't even know which doohickey we use. Is it this?
0: Well, that's a T-Mobile ad.
1: Yeah. How'd you hear that?
0: Well, I'm looking at it.
1: Oh, yeah.
0: 2 seconds. Oh, that's T-Mobile.
1: Okay, yeah, I know this. All right, let's play this. All right, we'll be back with our Billy Joel bracket.

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6: We are here at Mitchell Field Complex for this showing of Nassau Lions football here on the voice of Nassau Community College, 90.3 WHPC. My name is Devin O'Shea, here with Jack Vogel, here live from Mitchell Field for this showing of Nassau Lions football up against the Erie Cats. The 4-1 Erie Cats against the 3-3 Nassau Lions. We saw the Lions here just last week, 7 days ago, here at Mitchell Field, where they took a statement of a win last week in a 45-0 win against the Bulldogs. Jack, how that win, you were here.
7: That game.
6: How about that win?
7: I don't even know.

0: A win doesn't do it justice to what we witnessed last week. That was a mauling, a bloodbath, whatever extreme term you want to use to describe it, you can use it. Because last week we saw the full extent of what this Nassau Lions team can do be unleashed on Thaddeus Stevens College. It was, whether on offense or defense, it was just domination. They couldn't get anything going on offense. They just couldn't stop them on defense. Whether it was a run game, the air, the passing game, everything was clicking for the Nassau Lions. If they want to walk out victorious again today, they need to pick up exactly where they left off.
1: Absolutely. That's where Jaleel Oswald and the head coach of this Nassau Lions roster is going to be looking to put against the Cats here. As we're waiting the kickoff, they had to flip sides. They went to the wrong side, so now we flip sides, and we will have Nassau Lions in their bright orange kicking off to the Cats of Erie in their white jerseys, black pants, and black helmets as we await the kickoff from Matthias Perez Herrera. We had a moment of silence prior to the game for the late head coach, coordinator for this Nassau Lions. As we have the kickoff from Herrera. It's going to be returned around the 5-yard line, going to the right side and slipping and falling at around the 14-yard line is where the Erie Cats and Noah Willoughby will head to the field and try to get some points on there. He has had a great season so far this year. A touchdown to interception ratio of 12-2. When you look at the Nassau Lions side, Elijah Outlaw helped it a lot last week, but his ratio, 9 touchdowns to 8 interceptions, is a very, very, very good Erie Cats offensive lineup. And we'll see what Noah can do against this Nassau Lions defense.
0: Outlaw, obviously, he's had his bad games, which has made his ratio more split, but it just shows how much knowledge he has when he gets on the field for him to only have a 12-2 touchdown interception ratio. That's what's getting them these wins.
1: Cameron Warburger is the running back, Aaron Pistol. He takes the snap. He gives it to him. Going up the middle, getting pushed by a lot of offensive linemen, getting about 6 yards on that one.
0: Just ran straight up the middle. It's that same Nassau Lions D-line that held Thaddeus Stevens pretty much useless last week. Getting a halfway to the first down, it's a lot better of an effort than we saw last week, I'll tell you that much.
1: Last week against the Bulldogs, we saw the Nassau Lions only allow 6 receptions on the day. 6 in a 4-quarter game. They allowed a total of 6 completions. A defensive masterclass from Jaleel Oswald.
0: Well, that game did feel very run heavy for both teams.
1: It was. Their lineup in pistol. He takes the snap. No looks to pass. Walking forward, finding some space, taking himself and getting the first down with his legs.
0: Listen, he couldn't find an open man. He's not afraid to find open grass. He got that pass, that first down marker, and he got down just before he got hit. Oh,
1: looks like there's
0: a flag on the play.
1: Flag on the play. We'll see what the flag is. As the offense is heading the other direction, it looks like the offense knows where it's gonna who's it going to be against.
0: Did they call it yet?
1: Oh. So we didn't put the mic on, so it's going to be against the Cats.
0: They're going back a good margin, too. I thought it was going to be a late hit on the quarterback because I saw he went down, then a defender followed him down with it. But no, that sends the Erie Cats back a good chunk of yards.
1: He'll be at the 11-yard line now.
0: That sends them back, 10 yards?
1: Yeah, they need the 30.
0: So a first down on the ground.
1: He keeps walking. This line crew has been a joke this season.
0: I think the line crew is confused, too.
1: But it's going to be the 32, so they're at the 11. It's going to be a second and 20, second and 21. They're in pistol.
0: A first down taken back by the flag.
1: Warburton behind Noah in pistol. 3 wide receivers to the left. Looks to pass. Throws across the middle. Almost intercepted, but it is completed for first down to number two, Tommy Hunt, a sophomore.
0: That was a gutsy throw over the middle there. There was a defender on each side of the receiver. He was just throwing it and praying he would catch it. Almost picked off, like you said, but he caught it, and that is a first down for the Erie Cats.
1: A beautiful pass right in the basket where he needed it to be. They're at the 34-yard line. It's a new set of downs, first and 10. They're lined up in pistol. First and 10. Noah takes a snap. It's wide. He gives it to the running back, Cameron. And he gets stopped at the line of scrimmage for a gain of nothing on that one.
0: Just tried to run it up the middle again. It worked in the first play of the game, but it did not work this time. He just got ragdolled back behind the line of scrimmage.
1: Got about one on that one. So they're going to be at the 35 for a second and 9.
0: What's that banging?
1: This is the Nassau Lions side, so very vocal here early on, even after they had their homecoming last week. A very vocal crowd here. Number 0, Reginald Hokes III, has 5 touchdowns on the year over 5 games. We're looking to continue that streak here. Aaron Pistol takes the snap, 2nd and 9, rolls forward, evades a sack, throws it to his receiver, gets the first down and more, and they're past the 50-yard line, out of bounds.
0: There was a flag on the play, though.
1: Let's see what the flag is.
0: He did go to evading the sack, rolling forward. Looked like he was going to take it on the ground at first, but no. He kept the ball, threw it, found an open man, and that's a first down, if it sticks.
1: As the offense is staying where they are.
0: And so, I think they're going back.
1: Yeah. I think they also know. Penalties continue to take back this Cats team. That's 4-1 heading into the season.
0: Did you forget to turn the mic on again?
1: No, he just did.
0: Huh?
1: That sounded odd.
0: Is the flag in the room with us?
1: I think it's on the Cats, but there is a problem with his headset, I believe.
0: I heard like illegal. Maybe illegal formation?
1: We'll see. We'll see what's going on. But so far, and you tried to talk again, but it didn't work. So after
0: a great throw
1: from Noah to Tommy Hunt, right in the basket, they're in pistol.
0: Willoughby's
1: for this 3rd and long.
0: Willoughby's just having some bad luck with
1: these
0: flags.
1: He's evading a sack. He gets it to his receiver. That's going to be Hokes III trying to evade a defender to get the first. He's not able to. And it's going to be 4th down coming for the Erie Cats.
0: Willoughby just able to get the ball out in time, avoid the pressure from the Nassau Lions. He found an open man just by the line of scrimmage. He got a yard or two, but it wasn't enough. And now the Erie Cats have their backs against the walls.
1: So we'll see. The offense will head off the field, and the punt team will head out there. So the Cats will punt it to the Lions, and Joshua Hicks for the Lions will head out there. He had 4 receptions last week in their big homecoming win against the Bulldogs.
0: Every man stepped up that game.
1: We'll get into that in a second of how, and we have a flag before the play even goes. So we'll see what the flag is.
0: It's been 3.5 minutes and we have 3 flags.
1: A lot of flags so far in this game. Not a great sign that I'm going to make my shift on time. As we're just
2: no flag, 4th down.
0: Okay. As never mind.
1: It was a flag thrown near the punt returner.
0: Maybe
1: at the 30-yard line. Maybe something he saw from 40 yards away. But the punt, it's real low. It doesn't even get past midfield. It's going to go out of bounds around the 50-yard line. And that's great field position for Elijah Outlaw to try to get first points on the board for the Nassau Lions.
0: You know, I don't usually like to use the word awful here. I like to be a little optimistic when I do my calls here. But that punt right there from Aiden Hayes was downright horrid. It barely got past the 50-yard line. And now that puts Nassau in some of the best field position they could have asked for on that punt. Just a disaster for the Erie Cats.
1: Last week, we saw a great offensive game from Tito Ruiz in that second half. He had 2 touchdowns for himself in just the second half. Elijah Outlaw brought his touchdown to interception ratio to 9-8 after last week's 45-0 win over the Bulldogs. bring them to 3-3 on the year. They line up in shotgun with Mekhi Henderson to his right. Outlaw takes the snap, gives it to Henderson, going up the middle and getting stopped by multiple Erie Cats for a loss of about one or two.
0: You know, Mekhi Henderson was that guy last game. He was a major piece of the offense for the first half before he went down with that hand injury. Got the ball on the first offensive play of the game by the Lions and just got stuffed up the middle as Antoine Blackman is running off the field.
1: It's going to be a 2nd and 11 at the 50-yard line. They're lined up in pistol with Henderson behind him. He did leave the game, but he took a few carries in the fourth quarter to show that he is healthy still. And he's taking a carry right there. He's going off the middle, getting a few yards on that one and more. It looks like a flag.
0: Another one?
1: It looks like a flag that was thrown.
0: But a run up the middle by Mekhi Henderson. Again, he's just showing why he is such a focal point of this offense. Broke through a few defenders. He just didn't want to go down. And that puts Nassau a few yards short of the first down.
1: Last week he averaged 5.4 yards a carry, even through the injury, as the offense is heading out there, as the ref is still making a call.
3: 5-yard penalty. First down.
1: So the offense will head out further forward.
0: There was an actual flag on the defense this time.
1: Looks like the offense didn't realize that the ref was even making a call. But they're in shotgun, and Henderson's lined up to his right.
0: Last game, it didn't feel like there was that many flags. This time,
1: they're still not set.
0: I think we already... Oh, they're still moving?
1: We're going to be at the 29-yard line now. And
0: I think the referees are calling so many flags, they don't even know what's going on anymore. I think this is already...
1: First and 10 at the 29.
0: I think this is already the same amount of flags we saw in four quarters last week.
1: They're in shotgun. He hands it off. Henderson going left, trying to... Stiff armor defender. He's not able to, and he's pushed out of bounds.
0: Mekhi Henderson given the ball again, rolling out left. Tried to stiff arm a man, couldn't quite get that separation, and they both took a leisurely walk out of bounds there.
1: Trying to stiff arm the defensive back. That was Jimmy Valentine, the freshman. He's not able to, and Valentine gets him out of bounds.
0: I wonder if it has to do with that hand. He just couldn't get that strength in there.
1: Either way, shotgun, and he's to his left. Now, 2nd and 8 at the 28. Snap goes wide. Outlaw has to recover it, and he's down at the 49-yard line. A major loss on a great drive.
0: What a disaster of a play right there for Nassau. Just a snap went wide right over the arms of Elijah Outlaw. And what was looking like a great offensive drive so far now finds Nassau a good 20 yards back from where they were.
1: We'll see. What?
0: Are they moving
1: Jaleel
0: back
1: Oswald?
0: Too?
1: No, they're just in the huddle.
0: I was going to say, are they moving? Did another flag get called?
1: They're going to be at the 47-yard line.
0: Anytime we see
1: they need the 20.
0: Movement, I'm going to get PTSD that there's going to be another flag thrown.
1: They're in pistol. We'll see what Elijah Outlaw has his team. Outlaw's going to throw across the middle and is picked off. Intercepted by the man who was not stiff-armed earlier, Jimmy Valentine.
0: Man, Elijah Outlaw forced to throw the ball there. It was third and long, I believe it was.
1: Yes.
0: He just had to get the ball, tried to get some good yardage, threw it over the middle, tried to hit his man, but he hit a defender instead. And just like that, Elijah Outlaw's touchdown interception ratio is an even 1-1.
1: Yes. Looking like a true Jameis Winston here in New York. They're at the 28-yard line, 9 minutes. To go in this first quarter. Still no score on the board for either team after we've had a punt and an interception be the outcome of both drives for both teams. It's going to be at the 23-yard line, 1st and 10. They're in shotgun, running back to his left. Noah Willoughby gives it to the running back, going up the middle, trying to evade a few tacklers. But he's not able to get past any more Lions. He's going to get a gain of nothing on that one.
0: It was a swarm of Lions right there. They tried to rush it up the middle again. That defensive line that we saw put in such great work last game, once again staying hot, they prevent the yardage pickup.
1: We didn't see any score in the first quarter of the last game last week against the Bulldogs.
0: And then exploded in the second.
1: Rachmani Pierre had something to say about that for a forced fumble recovery for a touchdown all by himself.
0: And then Solomon Dikatoe wanted to get in on the fun.
1: They're in shotgun. Running back's to his right. Second and 10. Fake it to the running back. Avoid a sack. Throw it into his receiver. He gets him. That's going to be a hoax to third. He evades a tackler. He's evading another tackler, and he won't go down. He's past midfield and tackled at the 46-yard line.
0: Good on Willoughby to not go down there. He evaded the pressure again from the Nassau Lions defense, found a man open on the right side, and Hoax just did not want to go down. Made one man miss, had another man trying to drag him down for a good 10 yards. It took three people to get Reginald Hoax the third down there, as now the Erie Cats have a first down there across the halfway mark.
1: Reginald has a tough position in a matchup against Jaden Barrett, who has three interceptions just this season here at Mitchell Field. Almost had his fourth last week, but it was called back. Landon Pistol takes a snap, first and 10. Throws it to receiver. He gets hoaxed again. Evades a tackler, but tackled at it round, just short of the first down.
0: Hoax seems to be his favorite weapon so far. Wasted no time. Got the ball quickly, got it to Hoax before Barrett could close in, and that's great yardage there, just short of the first down.
1: Second and 1 for the Cats. 4-1 heading into this season. But the Nassau Lions have their number. They are 9-4 against Erie in their history against each other. They have had 5 consecutive wins, but the last 2 years, the Cats have beaten them in 2024 and 2025. But here in 2026, it is 0-0. They're in shotgun, running back to his left. Second and 1. Throws it. And batted down by Ababio.
0: Good job there by Ababio just to get to the outside, swat the pass down. You know, we just saw Willoughby do that quick pass to get great yardage to Hoax. Good on him to read the play, know what he was going to do again, get his arm out and swat the ball down. Big stop there.
1: Big substitution for the Cats on this third and short. Third and 1 at the 37-yard line.
0: I believe that was Willoughby that came. Was it Willoughby that came off? I don't know. I thought I saw 4 walk off, but
1: it doesn't look like Willoughby's out there. Might be a tush push. We'll see. No, they're going to hand it off to the running back. Trying to spin. Not going to get it there. That one's going to be Josiah Joyner, who's stuffed on the third and short. And we'll see what the Erie Cats have it for the fourth down. Looks like timeout.
0: He just ran right into the Lions' den there, tried to spin, tried to evade the defender, couldn't get anything going. Anything, it looked like he got pushed back a little bit, but what should have been a first down now is great. Is a great stop for the Lions, and it might force a field goal.
1: It's going to be 4th and 1, and they're going to stay out there.
0: They're going to go for it. Gutsy.
1: Takes a snap. He doesn't take the snap. He loses it, and the ball is on the ground. We'll see who has it.
0: It doesn't matter. That ball didn't cross the first down marker. Either way, that is a Nassau Lions ball. Whether it be a fumble recovery or a turnover on downs, just a disaster of a play for the Erie Cats.
1: What a play by the Nassau Lions and Jaleel Oswald on 4th and short. Quarterback loses the ball on the snap. And now what you want if you're the Cats.
0: Willoughby and Hoax did a great job making the Erie Cats storm down the field here. Good field positioning for them. Just an awful play on 4th down. Now finds the odds being flipped.
1: 6 minutes here left in this first quarter. No score on the board after the fumble on 4th down. Now in shotgun, running back to his right. He gives it to him. Henderson going up the middle. Getting about 3 on that one.
0: Henderson, just the run up the middle that we've seen this Nassau Lions team utilize so much over these 2 games at Mitchell Field. This gets a good 3 yards out of it. Let's see what they do next.
1: It's going to be at the 42-yard line. Need the 48. 2nd and 6. Lined up in pistol. Under 6 minutes remaining. Outlaw looking to put some points on the board for the end of the first. Gives it to Henderson up the middle and stuffed at the line of scrimmage. Maybe a loss of 1 on that one.
0: Looks like Henderson ran into his own lineman right there. He tried to run up the middle again, got stuffed big time, and now Nassau is about 3rd and 8, 3rd and 9. Whatever it is, they need some good yardage here.
1: They're at the 40. They need the 48. It's going to be a 3rd and 8 for Elijah Outlaw and this Nassau Lions offense. They're lined up in shotgun. Henderson to his right. The injury last week not showing at all. He's going to give it to Henderson. Going left and stuffed by a Cats ambush. And it's going to be 4th down.
0: Is putting the ball in the hands of Henderson again. This time tried to make him sweep to the outside, tried to make him go left, just got met by a whole lot of Erie Cats, and that's the end of the drive that quickly.
1: So what I'm looking here, what they tempted, the Erie Cats, the 4-1 Erie Cats, the man they've gone to receiving quite often this game, Reginald Hoax III, he is the man that was under center for that 4th down, who fumbled the snap.
0: I think they were going wide for a
1: receiver.
0: Push then.
1: Their wide receiver was under center, who fumbled the snap.
0: I think they were going for a touch push.
1: It looks like it, but he wasn't. And the snap for the punt, Luke Alonghi is not able to hold it, but he gets that punt real high in the air. Reginald Hoax is going to catch it for return. He's going right, trying to avoid some defenders. He avoids another one and tackled around the 26-yard line.
0: I believe that was
1: a
0: Moy Caldwell. Actually, I think that was number 11.
1: It's 0.
0: I think 0 was just there. I don't think he...
1: Well, we'll see on my phone.
0: Yeah, we'll find out. But either way, just a great punt right there from Luke Alonghi. Kept it in the air long. The Lions could not have asked for a better punt there, and it puts them in great field positioning to try and stop the Erie Cats from scoring again.
1: So, Noah Willoughby trying to put points on the board after finding a few connections with Tommy Hunt and Reginald Hoax. But even with those connections he was able to make, still no points on the board. Just under 4 minutes remaining in this first quarter. They're lined up in pistol. Noah is back in the game. Noah takes a snap, looks to pass, throws it deep to Hoax. Nope, that one was Troy Singleton, and he's not able to haul that one in.
0: Just Willoughby stepped back, found his man, just threw it deep to the right side, overthrew the receiver. Nothing he could have done there.
1: Reginald Hoax, the punt
0: returner. It was Hoax? Okay, I'm wrong.
1: These glasses might be broken, and you were there when they broke, but they work a little bit. These glasses
0: a lot
1: work
0: better than
1: a
0: mine
1: little
0: do.
1: Bit.
0: We got 2 blind people in the booth.
1: One with broken glasses. Now for 2nd and 10 after the incomplete pass to Troy Singleton. Lined up in pistol, 3 minutes, 51 seconds remaining. Takes a snap, Noah rolls right, looks to pass. Just misses his receiver for an incomplete pass.
0: He almost got picked off too. He threw it low, overthrew his man somehow, rolled out right, just threw it. A Nassau Lion almost got it, but 2 incomplete passes finds the Erie Cats dangerously close to a punt once again.
1: I believe that's Tristan Park's first target of the game. He is Nassau, as we could say, 2nd wide receiver, wide receiver 2 on the roster. Obviously, we all know who wide receiver 1 is. It's Reginald Hoax, the 3rd.
4: It has to be.
1: I just love the 3rd. Come on. How do you not?
0: I wonder if the 1st and 2nd were as good at football.
1: Maybe.
0: We'll have to look into that.
1: We'll see in a little bit because we're going to have a timeout for first. 0-0, 3 minutes and 44 seconds remaining in this game. 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
1: Thank you very much, Devin O'Shea here and Jack Vogel here, live from Mitchell Field for this showing of Nassau Lions Football. Here on the voice of Nassau Community College, 90.3 WHPC. Third and 10, third and long for the Erie Cats. Just under 4 minutes remaining in this first quarter. 0-0 score. They're lined up in pistol. Noah Willoughby looking to pass. Rolling forward. Rolling right now. Still trying to find a pass. He gets his receiver, Hoax, but it's short of a first down. It's going to be about fourth and two off the... And Hoax is limping off the field. He is not putting any pressure on his left leg. He is limping. It does not look good.
0: That is not good at all for this Erie Cats, but I will applaud Noah Willoughby here. He does seem to have a great sense of when to get rid of the ball before he gets sacked. I think it's the third or fourth time we've seen him dump it off just before a Nassau Lion closed in on him, but that's not the main story right now. The story right now is checking if Reginald Hoax III is okay, because if he's not, that is the main weapon for Noah Willoughby gone in the first quarter of this game.
1: The punt team is out there for this fourth and short after the man that they went to on the fourth down last time just injured himself on the third down. Now one's Reginald Hoax III. That punt rolls to 21-yard line, so
0: a much better punt for Maiden Hayes this time around.
1: About 79 yards that Elijah Outlaw has to travel with this Nassau Lions offense. They catch a break after the Cats lose their star. We'll see what the Cats will do with that.
0: He's down right now. It is not looking good if you're an Erie Cats fan here.
1: The 4-1 heading into the season in the five games that they've played so far.
0: Looks like he's up and walking. He's limping, though. I don't think he's coming back into this game.
1: He has crossed the end zone five times in the five games here this season. A major loss for this Erie Cats offense. But the Nassau Lions offense is out there, and they're in pistol. Elijah Outlaw takes a snap, looks to pass, evades a sack, but he gets sacked by another defender for a loss of about four.
0: There's nothing Outlaw could have done there. Just when he thought he was safe from one man, another man immediately swarmed him from behind. Nothing he could have done there as the Nassau Lions lose a good chunk of yardage there.
1: I don't know how to count. I said four. This is a loss of seven. Nope.
0: Quite a bit more than four.
1: Nine.
0: Yeah, nine.
1: It's going to be second and 19 nine. After the sack taken by Elijah Outlaw. They're lined up in pistol. Mekhi Henderson behind him. Receiver in motion. Looking to pass. Batted up in the air and almost picked off after bat down. And it's going to go incomplete. That was almost Xavier Hunt's fifth interception of the season. He's heading into this game with four interceptions on the year. He almost got his fifth one right there.
0: Elijah Outlaw having a bit of a rough game. He just hasn't gotten the ball that much. And when he does, that's almost the second time he put the ball into an Erie Cats hand.
1: I want to say that's the first time we've seen a wide receiver in motion so far today. And we are 14 minutes into this game.
0: This game is flying.
1: First wide receiver in motion. And we are almost into the second quarter. They're in shotgun. Henderson's to his right. Takes a snap. Third and long. He gives it to Henderson going up the middle. Flag flies.
0: Gotta hope that's on the Erie Cats here.
1: We'll see what the flag is. And we just lost. We just missed him. Just missed him.
2: Last man up, 95, LaFerald Hines.
1: We are having trouble.
0: I heard offsides.
1: We are having trouble with this mic today.
0: I heard offsides. I think it might have been offsides on the Lions because I see them going back here.
1: The line crew is moving forward.
0: I don't know what's going on here.
1: Might be on the Cats here. It looks like...
0: Isn't offside normally a defensive penalty?
1: It is. But
0: the Lions are... now they're moving forward.
1: Yeah, they're moving forward. So they're at the 17-yard line. They need the 31st.
0: It was the first down now.
1: They need the 31.
0: I think so, because it was a flag. It was flag.
1: Takes a snap. Looks to pass. Rolls left. Throws it deep. And batted down and incomplete. Two defenders and two receivers in the area.
0: Elijah Outlaw just saying, screw it, there's a man down there, letting the ball fly, hoping to make something happen, and nothing came of it. And now we find ourselves on a fourth down. Nassau once again with their backs against a wall. neither team could just get it going to, on offense to start this game.
1: Luke Longy back out there for the Lions to punt it to the Cats. No score on this game. Just a minute remaining in this first quarter. Longy wasn't able to hold down the snap last time, but got the punt off. For this first down, he catches the snap, and his punt, not as good as the last one. Caught around the 45-yard line, makes a move. Makes another defender miss and trips and stumbles and falls around the 46-yard line. That's number 25, who we just called earlier, Xavier Dunn, who has four interceptions on the year, the defensive back.
0: This field seems to be the Erie Cats' biggest enemy so far. I mean, what, that's the third or fourth player
1: Slipping and stumbling so far? Yeah. Well, they're past midfield. This is great field position for Noah Willoughby for him going forward, but the main thing of this offense is Reginald Hoax the third.
0: I do not see him out there for this drive.
1: Was hobbling and not able to put any pressure on his left leg running off the field. Did not look good, but Cameron Warburton is lined up behind Noah. What kind of noise?
0: Got about a minute left in the quarter.
1: Takes a snap, looks to pass, rolls left. Has a blocker and is Cameron. He runs out of bounds. A flag thrown.
0: Oh, another flag.
1: He had Cameron as a blocker on that one. What is that noise?
0: I don't know. It sounds like
1: crackling. I don't know. It's a little crackling noise. If we can
2: flag down,
1: fix that. But we'll see what the flag is.
3: Holding. 56 offense. 10-yard penalty. First down.
0: And what was a great rush by Noah Willoughby gets taken back because of a holding call. Now it's second and 20 for the Erie Cats. Nassau must have loved to see that after giving up such a good amount of yardage.
1: Come into game 4-1, and that one loss being just their last game that they had, and that was against Hudson Valley, and a two-point loss. It's going to be second and 20 at the 44-yard line after great field position on the return. The snap, he rolls right. Noah looks to pass, gets it to a receiver, and tackled around the 43-yard line. That one's going to be Troy Singleton on that one, the sophomore.
0: This play they keep running is working really well. Just rolling out right, throwing it to the open man. The receiver just seems to always get open. It doesn't matter if it's Hoax or if it's now Singleton. Both, all the men are just getting very open so far.
1: All right, so I think it's a crowd mic. So we're going to have the crowd mic down for right now because now I don't hear any crackling. So we're going to have a timeout here. What looks like, no, we have end of quarter. End of quarter, 0-0, Lions tied with the Cats. 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
1: Thank you very much. Devin O'Shea here and Jack Vogel here live from Mitchell Field for this showing of Nassau Lions Football. 3-3 heading into the season. Jaleel Oswald trying to get a win and go over 500 here on the season, but they have to get past the 4-1 Erie Cats. So far through 15 minutes, no score by either team. We've seen turnovers by both teams, and we'll see who can get the first points on the board.
0: Yeah, shades of last game where it wasn't a very eventful first quarter, but after that, the game picked up. Let's hope that happens here again in Nassau's favor.
1: Second and 6, takes a snap, looks to pass. Noah Willoughby gets it to a receiver. And push out of bounds is going to be Nehemiah Walker-John.
0: Oh, What a. All right.
1: Yeah.
0: But yeah. I'm gonna give Willoughby his props here. It doesn't matter who the receiver is. Hoax went down with the leg injury, and he just keeps finding open man after open man. Unlike what we saw last week, this offense for the Erie Cats is very pass-oriented, and they are picking apart the Nassau Lions secondary here so far.
1: You've not seen many runs to star running back Cameron Warburton. They're in pistol on 1st and 10. Looks to pass, gets it through his receiver, and sliding down for almost a first down. That one's going to be...
0: Found an open man right side of the field again. Just gets down before he can get hit. There's one thing I'm noticing here. They are getting the ball to the wide receivers immediately before the defenders even start to close in. The defenders seemingly fall back into coverage, waiting for the receiver to come to them. But this Erie Cats team is taking the small chunks of yardage they can, just getting the quick passes out, keeping the ball moving. They're not making any risky plays here.
1: They're getting them the first down on this one. They're lined up in pistol. That was Robert Herndon, the freshman, number 84. Takes the snap, gives it to Cameron. Going up the middle, but can't get past a few Lions there. Those three Lions that was all over Cameron on that one. And we see why the Cats haven't gone to a run game too much this game so far.
0: I was about to say, we see why they've been sticking to the air game, because that Nassau Lions D-line has been a brick wall these last two games. Didn't allow that many rushing yards last game. So far, they've held the run in check. It's just, you see why they're going to the air. You see why they're picking apart the one place that Nassau seems to be struggling.
1: This is the sixth quarterback that Nassau Lions have faced this season at Mitchell Field. They went against four against the Army, one last week, and now Noah here. The pass going long to Herndon is incomplete and batted down by a Nassau Lion. Great deflection by the defensive back here.
0: I'm waiting to see the number. I think that's Allen. I think that's Shabayo. I think that's number 11.
1: Maybe Glenn Person.
0: I know there's a 1 at the end of it.
1: I think it's number 31, Glenn Person.
0: Oh, you
1: the
0: might
1: defensive
0: be right, Glenn
1: back.
0: Person, but either way, great stop there. They finally took a risk with that. With a deep ball, trying to find him in the back of the end zone, right side there. Great block down by Person.
1: Yeah, it's Glenn Person over there. It's going to be 3rd and long. They're lined up in pistol with Warburton behind him. Noah Willoughby looks to pass, rolls forward, throws over, and it is intercepted by a Nassau Lion. Turnover by the Cats.
0: Could
1: and picked
0: be?
1: Off. We have a flag on the play.
0: No.
1: We'll see what the flag is.
2: Penalty is against Erie. Has been declined. Nassau takes over.
1: Penalties against Erie.
3: Holding. 76 offense. Penalties declined. First down.
1: Holding on the offense. And that interception stands. Picked off. And now heading onto the field is the Nassau Lions offense. Great job by Jaleel Oswald and this Nassau Lions defense. 0 points over the last 5 quarters.
0: One of only 3 interceptions that Noah Willoughby has this season. Just a great job stopping the pass on the right side of the field that we've seen him use so much, forcing him to look left, throw across the field, and he got picked.
1: Jaden Barrett.
0: There's no
1: 3 interceptions on the season. Now 4, and all of them here at Mitchell Field. Interception in back-to-back weeks. An interception in every single Mitchell Field game he has had this season. Elijah Outlaw takes the snap, looks to pass, gets it to Hicks, but he's hit from behind by Dunn. And that was actually Blackman, not Hicks.
0: You know, that
1: but
0: was one
1: Dunn
0: of those,
1: was a huge hit.
0: That was one of those hits you feel like you'll see in like a compilation video for the NFL of the hardest hits. He just got rocked there over the middle. Had the ball, got blasted by a defender, and he lost it.
1: Is that Cam Chancellor out there, or was that Xavion Dunn? Xavion Dunn, who was 4 picks on the season, makes the incomplete pass there.
0: About even with Jaden Barrett.
1: Now in shotgun, 2nd down. He gives it to Henderson, going up the middle. Can't get anything on that one. A gain of nothing.
0: Nassau, what was a great takeaway there by Jaden Barrett? They're not doing too much with it. The incomplete pass now a run up the middle for a good amount of nothing by Henderson. We need to get the chains moving because the defense cannot hold off this Erie Cats team for this long.
1: Just under 12 minutes remaining in this second quarter. Still no points on the board from the defense that both teams have put in this game so far. In shotgun, line running back to his left, looks to pass, throws it deep. Receiver's now looking. He's looking for a flag. He gets a flag. Receiver was Antoine Blackman on the target.
0: Give that man an Oscar.
1: Yes, he gets the flag sold. And
0: if it's what we think it is.
1: It's probably what we think it is. The ref that was at center field threw it.
0: He threw it again.
1: Yeah, he picked it up and
0: double
1: threw
0: flag
1: it a second
0: on the play.
1: Time. Yeah. But we'll see what the flag
0: find
1: is.
0: Out what the first one is? Ref?
1: They're discussing.
0: Hello?
1: Head ref here is Stephen Levine. We'll hear from him here. He's turning on his mic.
3: Holding. 21 defense.
1: Holding on the defense. That was Jimmy Valentine, who had the interception earlier this game, has the penalty here that cost his team.
0: All right, so was Blackman really selling it then if he was getting held well enough for it to be a call? I thought it was going to be a pass interference.
1: Yes, that's what I thought too, but we'll have him 31-yard line now, 1st and 10. Takes a snap, pitches it to Henderson. Henderson has some room. He gets a first down and slides for about a gain of 13 on that one.
0: What a great play there by Elijah Outlaw. Took the snap and shotgun, immediately shoveled it to Mekhi Henderson before the defender could get to him. Henderson found open space. He got the first down and a whole lot more. Great job by the Lions right there to get out of that situation.
1: Mekhi Henderson, the same back who averaged 5 yards a carry just last week. Averages
0: that focal point of that offense last week.
1: Takes a snap, gives it back to Henderson, going up the middle. He gets even more, a first down, and again, 12-yard gain for Mekhi Henderson on that one.
0: You know, it's plays like this where you see why this Nassau Lions team has so much faith in Mekhi Henderson. Right there, rushed right at the middle, made a few men miss. He got the first down and then some.
1: There are big shoes to fill in this season after star running back moves on. Eric Harris, big shoes to fill. He has filled in Mekhi Henderson, averaging 54 yards a game this season, 4 touchdowns on the year. Outlaw moving forward, getting take it himself, getting an evaded tackler at the 30, the 20. Outlaw has it himself, the 5. Almost in a touchdown himself. He's at the 1.
0: They put him at the 1. Come on.
1: Elijah Outlaw.
0: What a great run by Elijah Outlaw right there. He got the ball, couldn't find an open man, ran up the middle. Great blocking over the middle by his guys. Got to the left side, running along the sideline, and they're saying he was out at the 1. I think he got the touchdown there. But either way, that might have been that was a game-changing play right there by Elijah Outlaw. And now Nassau is 1 measly yard away from going up in this game.
1: His touchdown to interception ratio is 9-9, but he has 2 rushing touchdowns on the season.
0: We'll see if
1: they're going to make it 3 here. He's going to take it himself for the tush push, and he will not get it. He will be stopped.
0: Whoever just stopped him right there had the celebration of the century.
1: Yeah, that was 97, Patrick Allen, a freshman. Yeah, he's selling right like that. He's a freshman.
0: All right,
1: it's going to be at the 3 now.
0: About 9 minutes left in the second quarter. Nassau looking to put the first points, period, on the board after a failed push.
1: Outlaw takes it himself for the long run, dives for the end zone, and they mark him just short. Now on the 2nd and goal, they're lined up in shotgun now. Henderson's to his right, takes a snap, gives it to Henderson for number 5 on the year. Touchdown, Nassau Lions.
0: When in doubt, give it to Mekhi Henderson. After the failed tush-push, run it straight up the middle, what he's been doing this entire game, and he gets it into the end zone. Nassau Lions lead 6-0. We're awaiting the extra point here.
1: Mekhi Henderson gets his 5th rushing touchdown on the season, I should say. He came into the year with 4 rushing touchdowns. That's his 5th. 6-0. He gives his team the lead, and Elijah Outlaw has a lot to do with that drive where he takes it himself for the long run all the way to the 1-yard line. Now for the extra point, Matthias Herrera kick is up and good. 7-0 Nassau Lions lead over the Erie Cats. 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
1: Thank you very much. Devin O'Shea here and Jack Vogel here live from Mitchell Field for this showing of Nassau Lions football. Here on the Voice of Nassau Community College, 90.3 WHPC, where Makai Henderson just got his fifth rushing touchdown of the season and gave the Nassau Lions the first score of the game as they now lead 7-0 as we await the kickoff to the Cats, all led by an Elijah Outlaw big run.
0: You know, hold on, I'll wait until after this.
1: The return is by Dunn, and he's going to be hit down at the 23-yard line. That's what he gets for the hit that he had on Blackman just a few minutes ago.
0: Looks like he got hit hard, too, but it's like I said to start off the second quarter. We saw the slow first quarter against Thaddeus Stevens College last week, and so just like that, just like last week, Nassau, now that it's the second quarter, they're kicking it into second gear. They've put the first points on the board, and now they're looking to get another stop against the Erie Cats to keep this scoreless streak going.
1: So, Noah Willoughby on the field with his offense, trying to get the first points on the board as, like you said earlier, the man who has a 12-2 touchdown-to-interception ratio now is a 12-3 after the interception from Jaden Barrett, his fourth of the year. You have
0: what happened?
1: A little bit of confusion between Noah and
0: pointing.
1: The referee. Back. The Nassau Lions defense is heading over to Jaleel Oswald on the sideline.
0: Could they be up?
1: So you can maybe think timeout.
0: Raise up the
1: ref. Let's see what the ref says.
0: Is there anything?
1: No. Nassau defense heading back out there.
0: Anyone home?
1: Maybe some just substitutions. Who knows? Who knows? The ref knows, but he's just not telling us.
0: These referees really like playing with us tonight.
1: Hope. Stop gatekeeping.
0: He's raising the roof.
1: He's raising the roof. Now, after everyone's awaiting to get set for the Cats offense, first and 10 at the 23-yard line. Might have been shotgun. Gives it to his running back. Cuts to the outside. And gets about 4 yards on that one. Braden Tyron.
0: One of the few run plays we've seen so far in this game. Instead of trying to run up the middle through that brick wall defensive line, he swept to the outside, hoping to get some green grass, but no. He was met there almost immediately. Got around a defender or two, but he was taken down about 4 yards in.
1: So now at the 27-yard line, they need the 34, second and 7. Line up in shotgun, running back to his left. Noah needs 7 for the first. Takes the snap, gives it back to his running back. Going the right side now. Hops over defender and tackled. Just short, about 3 yards of a first down.
0: Just got lit up in midair.
1: Went back to Braden on that one.
0: Yeah,
1: on back-to-back carries.
0: But just he's went
1: trying
0: up.
1: For sure.
0: He was trying hard. It looked like he was trying to get CTE right there with how hard he got hit.
1: He leaped over a defender, a tackler.
0: Leaped over one man, got met with another.
1: So now for this third and short, 3rd and 3 here. Noah in shotgun again, running back line to his right. It's Braden again. Takes a snap. He's going to give it back to him. He's going left. And he's met with multiple Nassau Lions.
0: Trying sent to the Lions' den right there. Tried to rush for the third straight play. This time the Lions sensed it coming. They rushed him, and they made sure he got sent back a few yards.
1: Just under 7 minutes remaining in this second quarter. The punt team heading out there for the Erie Cats. Only a 7-0 game, but the momentum that the Nassau Lions offense to defense has had throughout this game makes it seem like a different score.
0: I gotta give Nassau their flowers here. This defense has looked impeccable over the last 2 weeks.
1: And in just about 6 minutes, they're going to go six whole quarters without allowing a point.
0: Let's not announce or jinx it.
1: We're going to have a timeout before the punt. 7-0 Lions lead over the Cats. 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
1: Thank you very much. And it is a fake punt. A fake punt going the other way. Getting the first down and more is the Erie Cat. That's the wide receiver, Tommy Hunt, number two, for the first down on fourth down for the fake punt.
0: What a way to come back from the break. Are we playing Madden?
1: I don't hear you at all. That's concerning.
0: Huh?
1: But.
0: All right.
1: There we go.
0: Sorry about that,
1: folks.
0: What a way to come back from the break. Is this Madden?
1: Wow.
0: When have we seen a fake punt here at Mitchell? I don't think we have.
1: Punt.
0: What a way to come back from the break.
1: Talk about momentum. Was just talking about the great momentum that Nassau's defense brings to the offense, back to the defense. Momentum changes with a fourth down conversion, especially a fake punt. Now in pistol on first down at the 40.
0: I don't even think a mind reader could
1: predict
0: that.
1: Now Noah, a screen pass. That's to Braden. He's hit hard, but he takes that tackle, and he gets almost a first down on that one.
0: You know, I'm going to give it to these Erie Cats. They're getting hit. They're getting rocked around by this Lions defense, and they are not going down. Good job by Willoughby right there to get the ball out. He knew he was getting sacked. He threw it up, prayed someone would catch it.
1: Beautiful screen pass.
0: And someone did, and it got them the first down and more.
1: A beautiful screen pass to Braden. Braden has been in the last few drives now. Started the game with Cameron Warburger as the running back. Now we have moved to Braden, and he gets a screen play on that one and gets a first down himself. Now in pistol, takes a snap. Noah looks to pass. Throws across the middle. Sails above the head, and it's picked off. It's picked off by an Nassau Lion going the other way. Evades a tackler. Now at the 40. Evades another tackler. And there is a flag on the field. There's two flags on the field. He's tackled at the 35-yard line. We'll see what the flag is on the play.
0: Before I go crazy, I want to make sure this interception is sticking.
1: But we'll see
0: sticking.
1: If Noah Willoughby matches his interception total today to the entire season.
0: Is that right?
1: We'll see what the flag is.
12: This goes up.
3: Holding. 8-yard return. 10-yard penalty. First down.
1: So that's going to stay. And it's going to be Tavon Nelson on the pick, number 34. Number 34, the freshman. No, not the freshman. The sophomore out of Staten Island.
0: The first pick we have seen here at Mitchell Field by a Lion since September that was not named Jaden Barrett. Great job by the Lions right there. Over the middle. They read it perfectly. The pass was tipped. The man was in perfect position. And Nassau, just as fast as the momentum left their side, it's right back.
1: Now, Elijah Outlaw heading back out there to get more points on the board with just 4 minutes and 20 seconds left in this second quarter. 7-0, the Lions lead over the Cats. Noah Willoughby matches his interception total today to what he has had over five games so far this season.
0: Something about the Lions then got him intimidated.
1: Wide receiver in motion. That's Tito Ruiz going from left to right. Goes back into shotgun. Takes a snap, but
0: What happened?
1: Ref.
0: Timeout?
1: We'll see what the ref says. We'll see what Steven Levine.
3: Timeout.
1: Timeout, Nassau. Lions lead 7-0 over the Cats. 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
12: This is Mike Pantano, and this show on 90.3 WHPC is brought to you by my very own Pantano's Gourmet, with locations on Broadway in Hewlett and Hempstead Turnpike in Uniondale. Serving breakfast all day, crazy lunch sandwiches, and of course, we can cater your next event. Our

0: They faked their they faked the handoff. They get it to the receiver for the first down and more.
1: That was
0: Cedar Ruiz.
1: That was Solomon Dikatoe over the middle. Great pass there by Elijah Outlaw, doing exactly what the Erie Cats have been doing so far, getting the ball, giving the defense no time to rush him, getting it out quickly and trusting his receivers. Great job right there. Dikatoe gets the first down and more.
0: Looks very similar to the catch he had last week against the Bulldogs, where he caught a very simple slant and ran it for 60 more yards because they is Solomon Dikatoe. Now with this first down after that big catch from Solomon, Tito Ruiz in motion, takes a snap, gives it to Henderson, and he's met by multiple Erie Cats.
1: Nothing Henderson could have done there. He just got the ball. Erie immediately swarmed him. Not even the Hulk could have gotten out of that one.
0: Antoine Blackman heading back onto the field. Tight end will head off the field. Get an extra receiver out there.
1: Got about 3 minutes left on the clock in the second quarter. Henderson, still 7-0 Nassau.
0: Henderson moves from the right of Outlaw to behind him for pistol. Takes a snap, moves forward, evades a sack, trying to evade another one, and he can't. He's tackled and sacked at the 49-yard line of Nassau.
1: Elijah Outlaw is trying to do a bit too much there. He saw there was pressure. He tried to get around it, but in the end, another man just swarmed him from behind. And just like that, once again, Nassau finds themselves taking a massive loss.
0: Now after that sack, they're at the 50-yard line. It's going to be third and very, very long. Third and 23. Now Outlaw, line up in pistol with Henderson behind him. At the 50-yard line, third and long. Outlaw looks to pass. He's going to go long. He has his receiver, but it's batted down by the defensive back. An amazing bat down by Dominic Allen, number 42.
1: It was a great pass by Outlaw, given that he found his man, threw it over top. He just couldn't throw it far enough ahead to avoid the defender.
0: That was
1: Dikatoe. Nothing more could have done there.
0: That was Dikatoe on the target. He had him.
1: Dikatoe did a good job getting open.
0: And he did. He did get open.
1: The ball just a bit underthrown.
0: I wouldn't even say it was underthrown. I think that it was just much more better played by the defensive back than it was even. That was a beautiful ball that was placed in the exact spot that he needed it to be. But Allen, with an incredible deflection on the recovery, and now the punt is going to go to Dunn. Dunn, a flag thrown, and he's tackled around the 17-yard line. But we'll see what the flag is on the play. We'll see what Stephen Levine, the head ref, has to say about that play. He's getting the call.
1: I think we're getting a two-minute warning anyway. What's up?
0: Two-minute timeout. We don't
2: last
0: want to get copyrighted.
2: Last man up for the Nassau Specials, 25, Jet Gandolfo.
3: Holding, 19 on the return. Half the distance to the goal. First down. Two-minute timeout.
0: On Kenneth Stinson. And it's going to be a two-minute timeout because the two-minute warning is taken by the NFL. So the two-minute timeout, 7-0 Lions lead over the Cats. 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
0: Devin O'Shea here and Jack Vogel here live from Mitchell Field for the showing of Lions versus Cats. This is the Erie Cats against the Nassau Lions, where the Lions are 3-3 heading into this game and the Cats are 4-1. The Lions have had their number from the years of 2018 to 2023 for five consecutive years. The Nassau Lions beat the Erie Cats.

0: Cats. But since then, the Erie Cats have defeated the Nassau Lions in the last two seasons that they have faced against each other. Last year in 2025 and the year before that in 2024. Now the Lions holding a 7-0 lead with 2 minutes remaining in the second quarter, looking to end that two-game lose streak that they hold against the Erie Cats.
1: Nassau are going to get a win back in the Feline Bowl.
0: That's funny. Now in shotgun, all the way at the 13-yard line. No, that's the 8. What am I looking at? Noah.
1: Got to remember the holding
0: shotgun.
1: Call.
0: Yes, it was a holding call. He gives it to the running back going up the middle and gets a few on that one.
1: Again, we're just seeing these Nassau Lions defenders trying to get such hard hits. The running back got stuffed up the middle. A defender came in. He tried to blast him, but the running back tanked it. I don't know. These guys are eating all the hits Nassau is throwing at them, but still gets them just about a 5 or 6 yard gain. Nassau getting a good stop with only a minute 30 left on the clock.
0: Makes me just think of Cam Scadaboo and
1: I was kind of thinking that, actually.
0: This is Anthony Leach in the backfield for the Cats. They're in shotgun. They give it to Leach. He goes up the middle and gets the first down and more on that one.
1: He really is like Cam Scadaboo. He doesn't want to go down. He just ran through an entire wall of defenders.
0: Well, I was saying that number 32, Braden Tryon, was much of the Cam Scadaboo-like. Just headbutting everything. Just a true maniac. And that's what you want from your man in the backfield. You either want a maniac or a very calm person. I mean, you either get Genty or Gibbs.
1: A Genty or a Scadaboo.
0: Or a Scadaboo. So the snap is low. Gets it to a receiver and out of bounds for a gain of about just 8, short of a first down that one.
1: Good job by Willoughby doing what he's been doing best so far. He finds that open man just after the snap and he lets them get the short amount of yardage there. He found his man, hit him on the left side, and he got just short of a first down there.
0: That was Walker John on that reception where they mark him a little shorter than I thought. It's going to be second and about 4 on this one. They're in pistol. Wide receiver in motion. That one's Tommy Hunt. Takes the snap. Looks to pass. Throws it across the middle. It's to Tommy Hunt. And he's received. He catches it. He catches it.
1: Hunt is down.
0: Flying.
1: It looks like he's holding his arm. Hunt is down.
0: After that was
1: a blasted there.
0: Major hit. Major hit. By Lewis Gillen, number 22.
1: Oh.
0: And Jaleel Oswald will...
1: Yeah,
0: off
1: no,
0: to him on the sideline.
1: He's down. That is
0: Tommy Hunt. He, and what's crazy is he held it down. I don't know
1: how he held on to that ball.
0: He held down that ball and kept it and got the first down for his team, but he is being looked out by multiple medical people.
1: I will say he got blasted straight in like the arm shoulder area there.
0: And Tommy Hunt, you could say, is like the wide receiver 2, wide receiver 3 on this team next to Tristan Park. But to lose your wide receiver 1 already in the first quarter and Reginald Hoax the 3rd, and now your wide receiver 2/3 in Tommy Hunt after a brutal hit and a horrific hit in which he was somehow still able to come down with the ball. But we have 43 seconds remaining in this second quarter. Tommy Hunt gives a thumbs up and is walking off the sideline with a trainer. Just by himself.
1: Well, it does look like an arm injury that he was dealing with. Someone tell the grounds crew to check tonight. Make sure the grass doesn't have the injury bug in it.
0: Yeah,
1: because this is the second Erie player to go down with an injury. There might be a flag on the play, actually.
0: There was. There was 2 flags.
2: First down.
1: Okay, first down.
0: It was a first down even after the Tommy Hunt catch, but they get even more yards after the hit from number 22, Luis Gillen. That was the freshman out of Florida. That would be a move from a freshman out of Florida.
1: Erie has been doing so good at tanking the big hits Nassau is throwing at them, and just that there, that was a hospital ball if I've ever seen it.
0: Now 43 seconds remaining in this second quarter. They'll end up in pistol. First down after the catch and penalty. Now Noah looking to pass. Gets it to a receiver. Almost batted out by a defender, but then almost caught by the receiver, but it is go incomplete on that one.
1: Good job there by the defender there to get follow the receiver outside to the left. He blocked that quick short pass that we have been seeing Noah Willoughby utilize his entire game. And that right there is a big stop with Nassau. Only 38.4 seconds left on the clock. If they want to keep the scoreless, they need to keep doing that.
0: That was Aramis Rodriguez, a freshman out of the Bronx. They're in pistol here. Second and 10. Noah looking to pass. Rolls forward. Trying to avoid a sack. He's taking it himself. He's at the 25.
1: There is a flag on
0: there
1: the play.
0: There is a flag. And there is 29 seconds remaining.
1: He's going back.
0: The offense is trying to hurry it up, but there is a flag on the play. So we have to hear about that one first.
1: What is it? Let's see.
0: We'll see what the flag is.
1: I think he's going back.
0: And he didn't turn his mic on.
1: He didn't turn his mic on, but they're going back, folks.
0: Going to go against the Cats. And with 29 seconds remaining after the offense was trying to hurry it up over at
2: tackle
0: the 20-yard line.
2: Alamin Shobayo, flag on the play.
1: Do we know what the flag is?
0: Yeah, we'll see what the flag is now. Now that he's going to turn on his mic.
3: Holding, 66 offense, 10-yard penalty, second down.
0: That's a holding on the offense. Anthony Vaccaro Luttrell, the sophomore out of Grand Island, wherever Grand Island is. But they're going to be at the 47-yard line now
1: like
0: of Nassau.
1: A fancier name for Long Island.
0: Yeah, yeah.
1: Hmm. Yeah. Maybe just put that to seem more fancy whenever he...
0: It's grand.
1: It's Grand Island.
0: 25 seconds remaining and counting. They're in pistol and at the 47-yard line. Second and long after the penalty. Noah rolling left, and he's going to be almost sacked, but he's going to be sacked now after second attempt. What a sack after missing the first time and getting the second time. Frank Basilico Jr. Keeps the play going after missing in the first time, but gets back up and gets the sack.
1: It was only a matter of time before this Nassau Lions defense was able to finally bring down Noah Willoughby.
0: Oh. We have a timeout. We'll stay here. I want to discuss this Nassau Lions team that is trying to go 4-3. After 30 more minutes, about, we have 8.3 seconds remaining in this second quarter with this timeout.
1: One more play.
0: But the Nassau Lions and this Erie Cats team have something similar here. Both teams have played against Hudson Valley so far this season. Both teams have lost. And both teams have the Hudson Valley as their next opponents. Hudson Valley goes against the Erie Cats next week in their homecoming game. Next Saturday, and then week after that, that's why I was thinking the same thing when I was writing it. Next week after they play the Erie Cats, Hudson Valley will then play the Nassau Lions, and that is the Nassau Lions' next game that they have on the schedule. So we'll see how the Nassau Lions can do on the 24th of October after the Erie Cats play the same opponent next Sunday, next Saturday.
1: I thought we had our homecoming late. Having theirs... already been over a month.
0: Yeah, I know, right? That's what I thought when I was writing it. So, for this third and long with 8 seconds remaining, Noah's going to heave a Hail Mary down the field.
1: No way.
0: And he caught it!
1: No, I think he got...
0: He caught it!
1: He caught it?
0: He caught that! What? Troy Singleton at the 1 yard line with 0.8 seconds remaining. They just used their last timeout. They're going to try to spike it, I'm going to assume.
1: The clock has to run out here. The clock.
0: But you snap, you
1: why
0: spike
1: is the clock
0: it.
1: Not running? That's
0: and,
1: it.
0: And then 0.8 seconds goes.
1: That's it.
0: But that's the play. This is the play for that. No, the ref.
1: Calling it dead.
0: The refs.
1: I think they ran out of time.
0: Let's hear the refs. Let's hear the ref.
1: I believe that's a half.
0: And the Nassau Lions are heading
2: and
0: towards...
2: And that's the end of the first half for the score. Nassau 7, Erie Community nothing.
0: Wow. So what? To end the first half, we almost have the game tied at a Hail Mary attempt that was caught by Troy Singleton, but he caught it at the 1 yard line with 0.8 seconds remaining. And
1: I think the football gods just shined down upon us. They saw Nassau trying to keep their scoreless streak going. That is 6 quarters without any points on the board for a Nassau opponent. The Erie Cats were this close. They were 1 yard out after that miracle Hail Mary, but time was not on their side as now we go to halftime.
0: Well, 7-0, the Lions lead over the Cats after that amazing Hail Mary to Troy Singleton. But because he's down at the one, it is still a one-score game at 7-0 Lions lead. We're going to head to halftime. Retro mix here for halftime. 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We'll see you in a little bit. 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

Bobby Brown on this halftime edition of the Retro Mix. Ron Stevens, a little new jack swing, but Bobby Brown, to the music of Soul to Soul. We'll keep it in 1989, when they're very first.

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1: Can't touch this. Can't touch this. Can't touch this. Can't touch this.

Can't Touch This. Oh, yeah, that's MC Hammer, number one from 1990. It's Ron Stevens on the halftime edition of the Retro Mix. Oh, look at this. We're going to be wrapping it up, this little break. We are continuing the football game. That's the Lions. They're winning right now. And the second half of the game coming up next on 90.3 WHPC, 63 degrees. And it is going to be cloudy later on today. And then tomorrow looks like rain in the forecast. Well, you know, I hate to be a Debbie Downer on you. Well, anyway, we're back to the football game momentarily. And we have one more song for you. Let's take it back to 1976. The bicentennial year. Heaven must be missing an angel. This is Tavares. I'm the voice of Master Community College. 90.3 WHPC.

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3: Thank you very much, Ron. Devin O'Shea here and Jack Vogel here live from Mitchell Field for the second half of Nassau Lions Football. A very vocal fields here and crowd here at Mitchell Field. Very excited for second half football that was almost tied up at the very end of the first half by a catch from Troy Singleton, but was down by contact at the 1 yard line and time runs out. So it is still 7-0 heading into the second half of football here, where the Nassau Lions will receive the ball after the Erie Cats started with the ball in the first half. Jack, you know, I want to give you the wildest stat of the game so far.
4: Oh, boy.
3: Nassau Lions have one completion.
4: Really?
3: One completion.
4: And it was the one
3: Solomon Ticoteau. Yeah, the 22-yarder.
4: Wow.
3: I was looking at the statistics from halftime and seeing how the game's going and how it's going to be going forward. And the wildest stat of the game so far is just one completion from Elijah Outlaw so far in this game, where we saw him last week in a 45-0 win have three touchdowns over the air, two of which in which going to Tito Ruiz in the second half, both of them. Now, only one reception is something of concern with this receiving core for this Nassau Lions offense, Jack?
4: I don't think it's something of concern. I think it's just you've been trusting so much in Mekhi Henderson to make the big plays that they haven't really been passing the ball. Also, the secondary of the Erie Cats just seems to be all over these wide receivers today. So
3: now the return from Blackman is at the 25. He makes a turn. He's at the 30 now. 35, 40, 45. Midfield now, given Elijah Outlaw and the Nassau Lions. Great field position for the start of the second half.
4: You know, we were questioning if we should be concerned about that wide receiver core right there.
3: There's one of the stars.
4: I think he just showed us that that's not the issue there.
3: And
4: I think it's just
3: Henderson, 2.7 yards a carry in that first half.
4: It's a shell of what we saw against Thaddeus Stevens, but
3: about half.
4: Whatever gets points on the board, and I will say, I didn't mention it before the break, some divine intervention to keep this game from being tied. But either way, the Nassau Lions, they held on. And they need to put some more points on that board before Erie starts getting rolling.
3: Nassau played perfect for 29 minutes and 58 seconds up until the last play. Outlaw is going to roll forward and slide for a gain of about 2 on that one.
4: Good on Outlaw to recognize. Didn't have a man open. He found that he had some open space. He just went out, got a few yards, went down before he got hit big.
3: I'm going to get more flowers to number 13, Troy Singleton. Yeah, that, just a spectacular of a catch. Amazing work of knowing where he is on the field, knowing where his defender is and where the ball is, and figuring out how he jumped over the man and hauled it in. It was simply beautiful on a Hail Mary pass. Tito Ruiz is in motion on the second and long. He's going to give it to Tito Ruiz, the man that was in motion. He gets the first down and more, the first reception to Tito Ruiz so far this game.
4: Just an in motion going left, a quick dump off by Elijah Outlaw, and Tito Ruiz did all the work on the ground. He got a first down and a whole lot more before getting pushed out of bounds. But, you know, we joke a lot about in the NFL, like, oh, no, screw it, Tyreek's down there somewhere, DeAndre's Hopkins down there somewhere.
3: AJ Brown's there somewhere.
4: That was as much of a screw it, that guy's down there somewhere play as I've ever seen.
3: With 8 seconds left and you're at the 47-yard line.
4: I don't know how he completed it. I thought it got picked. I don't know how he got that.
3: It was beautiful. Man in motion again. They give it to Henderson this time. He gets stopped at the line of scrimmage.
4: Stuffed up the middle again. Mekhi Henderson, whenever It's a gamble whenever he goes up the middle. Either he gets stuffed or he breaks through a few guys and he gets good yardage. This is just one of those times where the gamble did not go well, and now Nassau is on it, and Nassau gets about no yards out of it.
3: It's going to be 2nd and 10 now after that no gain from Henderson. We haven't seen much from backup running back Tyler Cabasa in this game so far. We're only 30 minutes in, about 13 minutes remaining in this third quarter. Lineup and pistol. Outlaw takes the snap, gets it to his receiver, and gets tackled.
4: Good job getting a good amount of yards, though. He went to number 81. 81.
3: Alam Abdul Rahim.
4: I need to get my eyes checked, folks. But yeah, I mean, great job dumping it out to the right side, doing exactly what the Erie Cats have been doing, getting the small yardage, just keeping the ball moving.
3: He's used Abdul Rahim and Justin Betts a few times throughout the 6 games that they've had so far. Their lineup and pistol. Again, Henderson behind Outlaw. Three receivers left. He got one to jump. He has a free play. He's going to go to Tito Ruiz. He almost hauls it in, but we have another flag over on the target to Ruiz. We'll see what both flags are. We'll see. The refs are going to.
4: There has to be an offsides call on.
3: Let's see what the ref says.
4: Turn it up. Okay. I think he made the call already, did he?
3: I think he did. We'll see.
4: What are they? It seems like
3: they're still discussing these refs. We'll see what Stephen Levine, the head ref.
4: Seems like Xavion Dunn is still arguing his case with the ref.
3: All right, the ref's turning on his mic. Let's see what he says. He is one indecisive fella.
4: This game of officiating has been.
3: I have to get to a shift by 4:00. Now we'll see what the flag is. We obviously multiple Erie Cats went early, so it was a free play. But then there was another flag that was thrown.
4: Although I will say,
3: a target of Tito Ruiz.
4: I don't know if I didn't see a flag get thrown initially when the snap happened. I don't know if they caught the offsides, which it was blatant, so they should have. I don't know if they did. So I'm wondering if maybe they're gonna say pass interference in the corner? I don't know what flag they could throw there.
3: They're still discussing.
4: They have to call offsides.
3: This is the length
4: there.
3: Of a timeout.
4: If they don't call offsides here, this is going to be.
3: I think they're also discussing what happened with Tito Ruiz on the potential flag that was thrown over there. Let's see what they have to say. This is Stephen Levine, the head ref.
5: Inadvertent whistle. Replay the down.
3: Wow.
4: What?
3: Wow.
4: What?
3: So now the ref, Stephen Levine, is absolutely going to be heading over to Nassau Lions sideline because Nassau is not going to be happy with that call whatsoever.
4: Almost the entirety of the Erie Cats line jumped offside there. What are we doing? Jaleel Oswald is arguing his case, and I do not blame him. What on earth is that call?
3: I don't know how.
4: I get if you want to call a play dead.
3: And going early is a blown call. Like, you let the play go too.
4: How do you let that happen? How do you?
3: So Jaleel
4: Almost
3: Oswald,
4: the entire defensive line was offsides.
3: Not happy on the sidelines after discussing with the
4: That is a disgrace
3: referee.
4: Right there from this referee team. What are we doing?
3: That was probably one of the worst calls I've ever seen. Any football field, I should say. Football field.
4: What should have been turned into a first down because of the offsides, now it's 3rd and 6 for Nassau Lions.
3: That's
4: horrendous.
3: Third and short, 3rd and 6. 3rd to 36 of Erie. They're in pistol, snaps high, throws across the middle. It's batted down by Dunn, and it's going to be incomplete for 4th down after the most atrocious call that has ever been called in American football sports history.
4: And this is where that no call comes into effect. Because instead of it being a fresh set of downs.
3: And what's pissing me off a little bit is the non-shock factor from this Nassau Lions side for that horrible call. The Lions offense is staying out there for this 4th and 6.
4: They're going to go for it?
3: It looks like Jaleel Oswald has Dan Campbell on his shoulder, and they got the offense out there. They're in pistol. Snaps high.
4: Oh,
3: they're
4: my.
3: In midfield. Outlaw has it now. He throws it, and it goes out of bounds. 4th down. turnover on downs after the high snap.
6: What are we doing?
3: Just
6: a
3: horrible drive after the missed call.
6: Are you kidding me? What is that?
3: 7-0 Lions still lead over the Cats. Just under 12 minutes remaining in this third quarter. 3 minutes of true mayhem so far coming into the second half. Now as Noah Willoughby is heading out there after the last pass that he threw was a 47-yard bomb to number 13, Troy Singleton Burnett, the sophomore out of New Windsor.
4: But I would say he's done a great job stepping up with the injuries to both Hokes the third and Tommy Hunt, yeah. He's done a great job stepping up being that new number one guy.
3: Mother's telling me that the Lions center is snapping a little too high. I think she's right. Now Noah, after the snap, it's incompleted just out of the hands.
4: In and out of the hands of Tristan Park there.
3: His wide receiver two is with injuries to his wide receiver one and three. Tristan Park is the guy Noah's probably going to be looking towards quite often for the rest of this game after Tommy Hunt
4: and Reginald Hokes III
3: had a horrific
4: shoulder injury. It looked like shoulder, arm, somewhere in that region.
3: A hit that looked like Patrick Willis, Cam Chancellor-like. And obviously
4: ugly.
3: In the first quarter, Reginald Hokes III, after four receptions in that first quarter, left the game after the leg injury, which he was not able to put pressure down on. The snap is going to be given to the running back, going, getting the first down on the long gain. Looked like Cameron Warburton back in the game after being on the bench for most of that second quarter. It was Anthony Leach that took a lot of the carries, and also Braden Tryon.
4: It's a good run by Warburton up there, getting up the middle, getting through a few men, got the first down and more.
3: Trying to show that he should be the running back one on this roster after...
4: Is he not?
3: He is, but it's a bit of a committee, but it's mostly him. But now on this first down, throw across the middle, it gets his receiver. That's Tommy Hunt back out there.
4: He's back?
3: And getting their first down and more after taking what I just said like a second ago, the Patrick Willis, Cam Chancellor hit. Tommy Hunt is back out there for his offense.
4: He was down for longer than Hokes was. I thought for sure he was done for this game.
3: Hokes definitely, it was much worse, not able to put any pressure on his leg getting off the field. But Tommy Hunt kind of looking like a shoulder concussion type hit.
4: Oh, he's got a concussion. I sure hope he's not back out there.
3: But we're having a stoppage.
4: You're saying time's up. What is happening? Hello?
3: There's still 15 seconds left on the
4: clock. Communicate. So, what's happening here?
3: So not time's not up.
4: I'm so lost.
3: The refs are blowing the whistle.
4: This officiating crew is...
3: They're in shotgun running back line to his left. It's Cameron. Noah Willoughby on first and 10 after the catch to Tommy Hunt. A flag before anybody even goes.
4: What? Okay.
3: Let's see what it is.
4: Now they notice it.
7: 84, offense. 5-yard penalty. First down.
4: Right, most likely a false start there. We didn't quite catch the beginning of it, but... The offense gets called back about 5 yards. That's exactly what Nassau needed to try and cool down the momentum and keep this game scoreless.
3: Now at the 33-yard line, Tommy Hunt back in the game, which is big for this Erie Cats team, who is down one score with 10 minutes remaining in this third quarter after losing your star wide receiver. Noah Willoughby is making it work. He's lined up at shotgun, running back to his left. He gives it to Cameron, going up the middle, trying to get past a few tacklers, gets about 4 yards on that one.
4: Warburton about sets the penalty even, rushes up the middle, tries to get through that Nassau Lions D-line, gets about 4 yards, and puts them just short of where they started this possession.
3: Now at the 29, they need the 19. So second and 10 after the run to Cameron, lined up in shotgun. I'd end a little back. That's Byron Williams. Two touchdowns on the year. He gives it to Cameron. No, he fakes it to Cameron. He gets it to a receiver, and all he has is green in front of him. It's a touchdown, Cats! Touchdown, Erie Cats 7-6.
4: And that Nassau scoreless streak gets put to a heartbreaking end right there. Faked the run, had everyone fooled, then threw it over the middle. The Erie Cats put the first points on the board there at Mitchell Field for an opponent since the Army.
3: Touchdown for the Cats makes it 7-6, awaiting the extra point.
4: Point.
3: A little voice crack there, but
4: it happens.
3: The kick from Adrian Hayes is good. 7-7. Lions are tied with the Erie Cats. 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
4: Welcome back to Mitchell Field. Sorry, you weren't ready.
3: Devin O'Shea here, Jack Vogel here, live from Mitchell Field. 7-7, 9 minutes remaining in this third quarter. As we await the kickoff to the Lions after the score from Nahima Walker John. Now Joshua Hicks on the return, gets past a few defenders and tackled around the 30-yard line, where Elijah Outlaw will head out to the field to get back the lead for Nassau.
4: Does a great job fielding the kick on the right side of the field, about the 10-yard line, returned it to about the 30-ish. Great return there by Hicks.
3: An amazing job with the fake by Noah, tricking the entire defense with the fake handoff and slant to Walker John, the sophomore out of Brooklyn.
4: These Erie Cats got a few trick plays in their playbook. First a fake punt, now the fake handoff.
3: Even after losing their star wide receiver, they're still putting points on the board. Nassau lined up in shotgun, running back to his right. He gets it to his running back, but it sails above the head. That's Tyler Cabasa on the field for the first time.
4: Cabasa didn't make much of an effort to get it. I know the ball sailed a little high, but he just didn't really go for it. And now we see Tyree Gunthrope take the field instead of Cabasa.
3: As Henderson and Cabasa are next to each other on the sidelines, don't see that very much on many offensive possessions for the Nassau Lions. But like you said, it's going to be Gunthrope out there in pistol with Outlaw. Wide receiver in motion, left to right, gives it to Gunthrope, right up the middle. He's going through and he loses the ball! He loses the ball and it's going to be Erie Cats ball, what it looks like. We'll see out of the huddle.
4: They're saying it's a Nassau ball.
3: We'll see who has the ball out. We'll see if Gunthrope retained it back. It looks like Blackman is looking positively.
4: I think the referees are pointing. I think it's a Nassau ball.
3: And they're going to keep in Nassau's way. He had a big run up the middle, first rush of the game for Gunthrope, and had the first down and more.
4: It looked great. He just lost possession of football. Thankfully, he fell back on it. He kept it going Nassau's way, but that was almost a disastrous play.
3: Now in pistol here. Takes the snap. It's Henderson in the backfield. He throws it over to Betts, and Justin Betts gets up there. He bet on himself, and he caught it.
4: That was a good one. But yeah, Betts across the middle, just getting open space. Outlaw finds his tight end, and they get a good amount of yardage there, about halfway to the first down marker now.
3: Just under 8 minutes remaining in this third quarter. Elijah Outlaw has Henderson in the backfield with him. Their lineup in shotgun, and he's to his right. It's three receivers to his left, one right. Takes a snap, gives it to Henderson, going up the middle and getting stuffed at the line of scrimmage for a gain of nothing.
4: Just Henderson once again going up the middle. He just can't get it going. He can't break the defenders the same way he's been doing earlier in this game. And just like that, Nassau now finds himself about the same position, but one less down to play.
3: Still can't get over that atrocious call that we saw earlier where three defensive players went offsides, but yet they play the down over again.
4: I'm trying not to think about it because it's going to get me angry.
3: Now it's third and short, third and five. Line up in pistol. Henderson's behind Outlaw. Takes the snap. Looks to pass. Looking right. He's going long. He has a man. He gets up there. Who has it? And it's incomplete. The man on the target was Solomon Decoteau.
4: Decoteau almost made magic happen again for the second week in a row. Looked like he had it, but as he came down on the right side, looks like the ball might have just popped loose.
3: Looked Dez Bryant-esque. But Luke Alongi will head back out there for the Nassau Lions to punt it towards the Cats. It's going to be number 25, the man with four interceptions this season, Xavion Dunn, with the return, as it is now fourth down for the Lions. At the 49-yard line, he'll punt from the 35.
4: Let's see what the Lions do.
3: High snap, punts.
4: Oh! Is that not a roughing?
3: It doesn't get over to Dunn. It gets to a different receiver, and he's tackled at the 40-yard line. That one's going to be Nazmir Gooden.
4: Alongi did get hard. He did get hit hard in the backfield there. I'm surprised.
3: Snap was late.
4: Roughing the kicker play there, but you know, a good punt by him anyway. Not much time to work with.
3: Alongi just hits himself in the head. Upset with himself on that one.
4: It wasn't really his fault.
3: Yeah, he's been given some tough snaps here today. Same with Outlaw. Outlaw's had about two or three that have sailed past him for major losses. But
4: yeah,
3: now,
4: I think the first punt Alongi did, the ball got away from him there, and he still was able to get it off.
3: And it was a beautiful punt.
4: They've been making it work.
3: Now on offense, at the 37-yard line. Fakes the handoff, gets it to receiver, comes down with it for about a 7-yard gain.
4: Same play we saw the touchdown on last time, except they actually covered the man this time, so he only got about 6 yards instead over the middle instead of what was 20-plus yards for that touchdown.
3: Now on second and short, Noah Willoughby has used a few different running backs so far today. And he's going back to the one that he's worked with in the first quarter. It's Cameron Warburger in the backfield with him. Might have been shotgun to his left. Second and three at the 45 flag on the snap. Let's see what the flag is.
10: Flag is down.
3: PA announcer.
7: Full start, offense. 5-yard penalty. Second down.
3: All star on the offense.
4: No, the Erie Wolves have really been shooting themselves in the foot this game with all the flags they've collected.
3: Absolutely. And heading into the game 4-1, you wouldn't expect that, being that the team just lost their first game of the season against Hudson Valley by just 2 points in their last matchup that they had. And they have Hudson Valley on their next matchup, and that's going to be next week in the Hudson Valley's homecoming game. Now on this second and 8. Might have been shotgun, running back to his left. Takes a snap. Gives it to him. And met at the line of scrimmage is multiple Nassau Lions.
4: That's the Nassau Lions D-line that we saw last week. The one where the running back, they tried to go up the middle, got swarmed, got pushed back a little bit even. There was nothing he could have done except go down.
3: Now at the 40 for this third and long after the penalty that in which they just continue to hurt themselves with. The discipline is definitely going to be on the film this week at practice. Line up in shotgun, running back to his right, third and long. Noah looking to pass, rolls forward, rolls left. He loses the ball. It's picked up by a Nassau Lion. He's going the other way. He has green in front of him, and it's a touchdown! Nassau Lions! And who is it?
10: but back-to-back weeks on fumble recovery for a touchdown for Rachmani Pierre.
11: It's a little bit of deja vu here at the Lions' Den. The D-line swarms him. They got to Willoughby in that backfield. They knocked the ball loose, and the second week in a row, we see a scoop and score from Rachmani Pierre. Just as quick as the Nassau Lions lost the momentum, they have got it back.
3: Number 54, Rachmani Pierre, the freshman out of Deer Park, has had a great back-to-back weeks. Last week in homecoming, and now here on October 10th at Mitchell Field. Pierre, the defensive player, now waiting for the extra point to make it 14-7 for Matthias Herrera. The snap, the hold, the kick is good. 14-7 Lions lead over the Cats from Rachmani Pierre. 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
3: Thank you very much. Devin O'Shea here and Jack Vogel here live from Mitchell Field, awaiting the kickoff to the Erie Cats, because the Lions and Rachmani Pierre score another touchdown to make it 14-7.

0: of the offsides that wasn't.
1: Yeah, that.
0: Yeah, where three men went early, but they just said, we're just going to restart. Now,
1: I think I could be a better referee than for these guys. They should put us on the field one game.
0: Now the snap gives it to running back. Hit hard. That one's going to be Braden Tyron. And we have a change after a fumble at quarterback. Solomon Georges, the freshman out of Florida, is going to be taking over at quarterback for the Erie Cats. Either Noah got injured on the sack from Ababio where he fumbled.
1: There's no way they pull Willoughby. Because they know they have that short of a leash on their starting quarterback here.
0: Because he also does have five fumbles on the season, now six after that one. Now Georges steps forward in the pocket and getting sacked by multiple Nassau Lions.
1: Just getting stuffed right there by the Lions. Nothing he could have done. Just as quick as he got the ball, there was a Nassau Lion in his face. And he just there's nothing you could do at that point. This Nassau Lions D-line is they're getting into gear now. The start of the game, they were getting the pressures, but they weren't really getting to the quarterback. Right now we're seeing them doing what they did last week.
0: Last week we saw them force two turnovers from the fumble from Rashmani and the pick from Jaden Barrett. And we also saw a blocked field goal return for a touchdown last week. Now so far, Rashmani Pierre has matched his touchdown from last week. Georges takes the snap, rolls left, going to take it himself, trying to get past the defender, but two of them take him down.
1: Two Nassau Lions almost tackle each other in trying to get down Georges there.
0: Now fourth down coming up for the Erie.
1: A good rollout by Georges there, trying to get to the left side, get a few yards on the ground. He got him, but he also got taken down well before the first down marker, and now that pins Erie, most likely forcing a punt, unless they pull that fake punt out of their pocket. Which you have to imagine Julius Oswald is keeping that in the back of his head. He's ready for that fake punt if it happens.
0: They definitely are looking out for that. Tommy Hunt is out there, who had the fake punt return and converted it. He's out there. It's going to go to the punter, and they're going to punt it. It's going to bounce and most likely go touchback. It will that take is. A nice bounce for Nassau and get and go touchback. And Elijah Outlaw will head back out there to put some more offensive points on the board after Rashmani Pierre in back-to-back weeks bails out Elijah Outlaw, as Pierre was the first points of the game last week and now gives his team the lead with his touchdown here today, helped with by number zero Edward Ababio with the sack.
1: You see why I say defense wins championships. As much as this offense has struggled between the early showings last week and now so far this week, the defense has been right there to pick them up and keep them in these games. The Army seems to be an outlier. This defense has been showing up and showing out week in, week out, and that's the big piece of this team.
0: Henderson's not on the field. It's going to go to the Capasta, and it's almost picked off and returned the other way for the Cats. That was Richard Donahue, the freshman.
1: Great job there by Donahue to get past the line. He read that play perfectly. He knew it was going to be a screen pass. He got in front of it, batted it down. I'm sure he was hoping for them to call it a lateral and rule it in play still. So, yeah. But either way, great stop right there.
0: Cabasa's still out there for the Lions, the backup running back for the Nassau Lions. Makai Henderson still on the sideline. Not injured, just
1: taking a break.
0: Taking a break. They're in shotgun, snaps high, rolls right, looks to pass. He got Hicks. Hicks makes a move, spins, trying to get past the defender. He does! Trying to get the first down.
1: I think he got it.
0: And we'll see if they give him the first down.
1: I think he got it before he got spun back around.
0: Yeah, and they're going to move the chain crew. He gives Joshua Hicks on the second attempt, gets the first down. Four receptions last week.
1: I think they're ruling him just short. I don't know.
0: Wow.
1: Yeah, they're ruling him just short. I thought that was first down there.
0: Those Lions crew are literally touching each other. Pause.
1: Now, Jordan Hicks, great job getting across the middle there after being given the ball. Almost getting the first down. I thought he got it, but apparently. Oh, no, they're moving the chains.
0: They will move it. It'll be a first down.
1: A miscommunication between the chains crew and the referees, but that's a first down for the Nassau Lions.
0: As everyone has to get set. Ref blows whistle.
1: Got about a minute and change left in this third quarter.
0: Lions lead by 7 here at Mitchell Field. Lined up in pistol. Henderson

0: on the field still. A blitz. He gets it to his receiver. He fights off a tackler, and he gets more yards on that one. That's Justin Betts, the tight end.
1: Betts caught it. Got a few extra yards and lowered his shoulder as the defender was coming at him. It looked like he was trying to tackle the defender instead of otherwise.
0: As Outlaw would get the call from Aaron Smith in the sidelines. Second and four after the catch from Justin Betts and run. Have not seen in our first half. Outlaw uses arm very much. We've seen it a few in the second half here. Line up in shotgun, running back to his right is still Cabasa. Wide receiver in motion. He gives it to Cabasa. He almost falls down, but he gets about 2 yards after. No, about a yard on that
1: another
0: one.
1: Another high snap there. Cabasa gets the ball, tries to run up the middle. He even fell down there a bit. Just a whole lot of a disaster play for the Lions, but they still get a few yards out of it.
0: So it'll be third and short for the Lions as it's going to be a timeout. Nope. End of quarter. 14-7. Lions lead over the Erie Cats. 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
0: Thank you very much. Devin O'Shea here and Jack Vogel here live from Mitchell Fields, where the score is 14-7. Lions lead by 7 here at home, where there is 15 minutes more to go of Nassau Lions' truly defensive performance in back-to-back weeks. Last week, shut them out 45-0, has now did allow one touchdown here so far today, but the defense has been spectacular this second half of the season.
1: The scoreless.
0: Your mic's still not on.
1: The scoreless. Is it? Hello? Hello?
0: There we go.
1: The scoreless. No, we're good. The scoreless streak did sadly come to an end. They did give up that touchdown on the fake handoff. But either way, the defense has been the story for the Nassau Lions. They've only given up 7 points over 7 quarters in these last 2 games.
0: Third and
1: That's
0: short.
1: Impressive.
0: They're going to fake it to Cabasa. They're going to throw it over, and it's going to be incomplete out of the hands of Solomon Dicachoe.
1: Dicachoe just couldn't get his hands on it. Quick throw over the middle by Outlaw, trying to do the same thing that the Erie Cats have been doing all game. Get it out quick, get that first down, but it's just in and out of the hands.
0: The punt team and Luca Longhi will head back out there. We'll see if they're huddling up. We'll see if they got a fake in their back pocket that the Erie Cats had earlier in this game. Just a fourth quarter left. Lions have a 1-score lead, giving the ball back to the Cats. With 0 seconds remaining, it's going to be a flag delay of game. The time right now.
1: Oh, I can't. Where I'm sitting, it's literally directly blocking.
6: Delay of game, offense. 5-yard penalty, fourth down.
0: So they're going to move back 5 yards to strategically move back 5 yards for Longhi.
1: Is that even strategically? It's not like he's going to punch it at the end zone.
0: That's why I said strategically with a question mark at the end of it.
1: It's not like they're chewing clock either. There was one play and they didn't. It was an incomplete pass.
0: So Longhi, it's going to be a high punt like they always are. It's going to be a high punt. Drops at a 30-yard line. It's going to get to Dunn. He has a 40, 45, and he's hit hard.
1: Oh!
0: That one is Zamir Seabury, the linebacker, sophomore out of Middletown with that hit.
1: Oh, my. We've talked about some big hits from Nassau Lions so far in this game. That might be the biggest one we've seen. What a hit.
0: We've seen some big hits here at Mitchell Field today. We've Tommy Hunter got dazed earlier. Joshua Hicks got hit with a big one. But
1: this has been hard-hitting action, folks.
0: We got one more quarter to go of Erie Cats against Nassau Lions. They're in shotgun.
1: Getting your cat running
0: back,
1: mixed up.
0: Yeah. They're in shotgun, running back to his right. Going to give it to Cameron. Going left. Faking the tackler. He's got space. He's got a first down and more.
1: Good on the Nassau Lions there to stop him before he just got open ground. He gets a lot more than the first down. Went out left, found open space. That's a great move, and that's a great chunk of yardage for the Erie Cats.
0: A big run, biggest run of the day for Cameron Warburger, as they've used a bit of a committee, the Erie Cats, so far today. But with that first down, they're going to be at the 38-yard line of Nassau and threatening. They have passed mostly today. It's been a very pass-heavy offense. Now they're in shotgun, running back line to his right. They're going to give it back to Cameron, the man that just had the big run. And he's going to get about a four-yard gain on that one.
1: Another run. They're just letting the run game do the work for him this time. He's seen that the passing game, it's kind of gone against them, you know. So they're letting the run game to hell. What? What was that? I don't even know. Caught me off guard there.
0: We got kids having fun.
1: We're getting jump scared over here, folks. But
0: it's October.
1: Oh, it's spooky season.
0: It's spooky season for this Nassau Lions defense. They're in threatening area. The 36, second and six, takes the snap, looks to pass. Georges gets to the receiver for a gain of about two on that one, and he's down.
1: I believe that was...
0: He's rolling around.
1: Well, yeah, he
0: doesn't
1: looks like
0: look the best. It's Byron Williams, the sophomore tight end.
1: He was
0: He's still on the ground.
1: Full split there when he got tackled. I know that had to hurt right there.
0: So
1: even if it's not a big injury, I know that had to hurt.
0: He's still
1: a
0: down.
1: Lot.
0: That one's... He's out of Rochester.
1: This is the third injury timeout, or the third injury we've seen for...
0: For just
1: the
0: cats. Yes.
1: He's up at least. That's good. He is limping.
0: And that's a tough loss because Byron Williams was playing a lot of work in that backfield with Cameron, helping with blocking. But Byron will be on the sidelines now after that injury.
1: He's going to join Reginald Hoax the third.
0: Solomon George is still in the game. Line up in shotgun. Running back to his left.
1: Wait, no, it's the fourth inning.
0: That one's going to be Braden Tyron. He's going to evade a sack, get it to his running back. He gets it to him. He gets the first down and more. He's at the 20, the 10, and hit out of bounds. Hit out of bounds, and that wasn't the ball. That was his mouthpiece that went flying. As Braden Tyron gets a big catch and run after George evades a sack.
1: He was wide open in the middle of the field there.
0: And had
1: great
0: green
1: job
0: in front of him.
1: George's great job avoiding the sack, like you said. He found his man. There was no one on him whatsoever. He was in no man's land. He got a good chunk of yardage, but just as big as the gain was, that hit might have been bigger.
0: Now, with first down after two big plays, George's in shotgun, gives it back to him. He gets to the outside. He's going left. He's going to be hit out of bounds. Tackled around for about a gain of two.
1: Great stop by Nassau. They went right back to the run, tried to get outside to the left. Did not work, got stuffed by the Nassau Lions.
0: 12 minutes remaining in this fourth quarter. They're at the 12-yard line. They need the three. Let's say second and nine. They're in great position. After George's at the quarterback change has been working, they fake it to Cameron. They tip it up, and it's almost intercepted.
1: It was not quite a pick, but it was very crucial that they stopped that there. Once again, the Erie Cats reach into that playbook. They go with the fake handoff. They had a man over the middle. It looked like it was going to be a touchdown, but the two Nassau Lions just swarmed it. They couldn't get the pick, but they got the tip, and that's what matters the most because they get another incompletion here, and now they're forcing Erie to get desperate.
0: Now, at the 12-yard line, still getting the play from the sideline is Solomon George's, and they're going to have to call a timeout because they cannot figure out what this third and long play is going to be. So, Lions lead 14-7, just under 12 minutes remaining. Here at Mitchell Field, you're listening to Nassau Lions Football here on the voice of Nassau Community College, 90.3 WHPC.
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0: Thank you very much. Nassau Lions, Erie Cats. 14-7, Lions lead by 7 here with 12 minutes remaining in this fourth quarter. Third and long at the 12. Georges takes the snap, throws it long. His receiver is batted away, incomplete.
1: Great job there by the Nassau Lions defender right there, making sure he doesn't secure that pass in the back left of the end zone. And now that forces a crucial fourth down for the Erie Cats. It's either they go for it here and risk falling down 7, or they take their 3 and give Nassau the ball back down 10.
0: That was Glenn Person.
1: Down 10, down 4.
0: Yes, that was Glenn Person, number 31, in the coverage on that one. The kicking team is out there for the Erie Cats, so they're going to try to make this a four-point game. With a, well, it looks
8: do
0: like.
8: Do you think they have a fake field goal in their playbook, too?
0: They definitely do, but it's not going to be that here. This is going to be about a 22-yard field goal. Flag thrown. Kick is good. We'll see what the flag is.
8: Nassau can't get sloppy here.
0: As the.
8: Oswald does not look happy.
0: Let's see what the ref has to say.
8: Turned up.
0: Let's see what the ref has to say. All right, he's not talking anymore.
8: Oh, my.
1: So we don't know what the call is. I think he's going to talk to the other sideline, trying to get...
0: Steven Levine, the head ref, will be discussing with the other side.
1: Penalty has been declined, I think.
0: That's what it sounded like.
9: Offside defense, penalties declined.
0: Offside defense, they're not going to try to go...
9: Field goal is good.
0: Yeah. So it would have just been a nicer fourth down, and they're going to decide to
1: take the three points
0: and
1: for a team
0: make
1: that's taken a lot of gambles this game. I'm surprised they wouldn't want to gamble on that too.
0: Yeah,
1: this is the same team that executed a fake punt.
0: Tommy Hunt was spectacular with that fake punt. Right as soon as we came out of the timeout, Tommy Hunt took the snap right from that punt and got the first down and more. We've seen some great offense being played by both sides here, by the Cats, by the Lions, as it's 14-10, Lions lead by 4 with just under 12 minutes remaining here. But we've also seen much incompetency when it comes to football play. You do great with one thing, but then you suffer when it comes to penalties. And that's the thing that the Erie Cats have suffered with immensely here today. Coming into the game 4-1, the penalties have destroyed this Cats team.
1: I mean, listen, they play sloppily, clearly, but I mean, they like to take these risks. They like to take these gambles. I mean, it's paid off enough for them. They're 4-1. Can't exactly deny what they've done in the past, but right now, this looks like a very sloppy 4-1 team.
0: As the return for Nassau, he's going to be taken down at about the 22-yard line. I believe that's Antoine Blackman.
1: Nothing fancy about that return. He tried to get some extra yards, kind of got stuffed. Nothing he could have done.
0: The Nassau Lions, the defense from Jaleel Oswald truly needs all the flowers that it can get because he is working incredibly with this unit. Jaden Barrett, all the interceptions that he's had so far this year, all at Mitchell Field, that is. Tavon Nelson has an interception here today. They have matched Noah Willoughby's interception total over the five games with just today, with two interceptions that he had all season long. And that's what he has today so far. He had 12 touchdowns coming in today. He also has a fumble, and that brings him to 6 fumbles on the season.
1: I say you can't talk about the defense without mentioning Rachmani Pierre.
0: As the snap pass over to Solomon Dikoto is behind him.
1: Underthrown. Nothing Dikoto could have done there. Outlaw just didn't hit the man. Hits the sideline instead. But, yeah, we cannot talk about the stars, about the stellar day this defense has had without mentioning Rachmani Pierre with his second scoop and score in the last 2 weeks.
0: Incredible. Incredible. And this one, last week, it was at the goal line. This one, he returned it for about 40 yards. In shotguns, takes a snap, fakes the handoff, rolls forward, and rolls back right into a sack.
1: Elijah Outlaw, once again, nothing he could have done. Not a man open. He doesn't like to throw it away. He got swarmed by the Cats, and he gets taken down, losing a good chunk of yardage for the Lions.
0: As in Jason Derulo swarming you? Sorry. We've said Cats for so long so far today, and I had to throw at least one Cats musical reference in there.
1: I've never seen the musical.
0: Me neither, but that's why. Because apparently it's terrible. But
1: I didn't even know Jason Derulo was in the musical.
0: Emmanuel Torrey, the defensive lineman, freshman out of Plainsville, Ohio. Outlaw is going to go deep on this one, and it's going to go incomplete.
1: Very close to being picked off right there. That was very similar to the Hail Mary we saw, where it's just screw it. A man's down there somewhere,
0: and
1: but he does not have the same favor.
0: Antoine Blackman was a receiver on that target. He's averaged 61 yards a game so far this season. Has been Elijah Outlaw is one of his main men to go to. It's gonna be a fourth and long, so Luke Alonghi will head back out there for the Lions, as there is life in the Erie Cats, down by 4. A field goal doesn't do it. As we await the punt, returner will be Xavion Dunn, the freshman, with 4 interceptions on the season. He's out of Ohio. Alonghi's punt falls at the 47-yard line, and it makes a great roll all the way down to the 20. Dunn will retrieve it all the way back there. He'll make a turn to the right side, and he'll make a big return. He's at the 40, the 50, the 40, the 30. He has green in front of him. The 10, touchdown! Xavion Dunn with a miraculous punt return touchdown with 10 minutes remaining in this game here at Mitchell Field.
1: What a car crash of a play we just witnessed. The ball got past him. It rolled to about the 15. He picked it up, and not a single Nassau Lions defender was able to get his hands on him. What looked to be a miracle punt from Alonghi gets turned into a touchdown return. And for the first time since September, the away team has a lead here in the Lions Den.
0: 16-14, 10 minutes and 14 seconds remaining here at Mitchell Field, awaiting the extra point from the Cats. It's going to be Aiden Hayes, the freshman out of Wesley Chapel, Florida. What a turn of events here. Tommy Hunt is also the placeholder for the extra points.
1: Wow.
0: This guy does it all. And it's blocked! It's blocked by the Nassau Lions! It's picked up by Tommy Hunt! He's going to try to throw it, and it's going to go out of bounds. 16-14. It is a two-point game after a blocked extra point by the Nassau Lions. Lions trail by 2 here at Mitchell Field. 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
10: 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My name is Mike McNeff. I'm one of the owners of the Irish Poet. Whatever you're in the mood for, we got it. Looking for a good time? 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No problem. 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Hosting an event? 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
0: Thank you very much. Devin O'Shea here and Jack Vogel here live at Mitchell Field, where the Lions trail 16-14 with 10 minutes and 14 seconds remaining here at Mitchell Field. An incredible turn of events after a punt from Alonji. It leads to a punt return touchdown by Xavion Dunn. The return by the Lions has some space. He's at the 50, the 40, the 30, the 20, the 10. It's a touchdown for the Lions. Antoine Blackman says, I have this for you back.
11: Antoine Blackman, anything you can do, I can do better. Just as fast as the Nassau Lions lost the lead, the Nassau Lions have taken this game back as there is a there is an eerie cat down at the 27-yard line.
0: Yeah, Nazir Gooden Sumter is injured on the play, but Antoine Blackman answers back to Dunn. We just received a punt return touchdown to a kick return touchdown to make the game a 20-16 score. 14 seconds came off the clock. 14 seconds, and we have another score already. In the two other games here on Mitchell Field, the first one, Nassau didn't score at all throughout the game, and it was all Army. The second game, the Bulldogs don't score at all, and Nassau wins 45-0 in the homecoming game. But now here at Mitchell Field, in this back-to-back scoring drives, 20-16, the Lions lead by four here, awaiting the extra point from Matthias Herrera. An incredible turn of events as we await the extra point and we have a stoppage. Kick return followed by a punt, just truly unheard of. You don't see it anywhere else but here at the Lions Den at Mitchell Field, as we have the refs discussing something here.
11: What have we? My heart is racing. In the span of three plays, we have two touchdowns and a blocked field goal.
0: Yes. Extra point. But yes, 20-16. Lions awaiting the extra point from Matthias. The snap, the hold, the kick is up and good, making it 21-16 with 10 minutes exactly remaining in this fourth quarter. You were listening to Nassau Lions Football here on the Voice of Nassau Community College, 90.3 WHPC.
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0: Thank you very much. Devin O'Shea here and Jack Vogel here live from Mitchell Field with just 10 minutes remaining in this fourth quarter. 21-16, the Nassau Lions now take the lead back over the Erie Cats on a kick return touchdown by Antoine Blackman, making it a 5-point lead. The kick from Matthias Herrera to the Cats goes to the back of the end zone as we have some extra stuff going on with Matthias Martin being shoved and thrown to the floor by Ryan Garrigan. Ryan Garrigan threw Matthias Martin, the kicker, to the floor, and Ryan Garrigan will probably be eliminated from this game. His teammates are fuming at him. His teammate, number 6, Tristan Park, wide receiver 2 on this roster, just shoved his own teammate for the stupid mistake that he just made throwing a kicker to the floor.
1: Why would you do that?
0: We'll see what the outcome is for this. Obviously, Ryan Garrigan probably going to receive the
1: threw someone to the floor. You can't do that to the kicker.
0: Wow.
1: What are you doing?
0: As they're going to pick up the flag.
1: There's no way. There's no way.
12: What?
1: Are you kidding me? Really?
13: That is picked up.
1: Are you joking?
0: He threw the kicker to the floor. His own teammate beat him up over it because of how much of a stupid decision that was to decide to
1: I will give,
0: do some extracurricular stuff.
1: I will give Mr. Levine my glasses and call this game blind.
0: No, I want to end this game quick and early so we can go down there and talk to Stephen Levine myself. And I'm very happy that our boss, I'm so sorry for the people that are under us. I'm just spinning like crazy. You just sat there. You're that's your choice.
1: They're in a splash zone.
0: There are other choice. There are other seats. Zone. There are some other seats. A few. But this ref has our mic. That's the mic that the ref is using. I want to meet this ref. And I'm so glad that my boss gave us the name of this head ref to be able to talk about the incompetency that the refs are putting out there on the football field here today.
1: There's no way to justify it. There's no
0: true
1: way.
0: True incompetency that I've seen on this football field from the guys in red and white and the black and white. As George is going to take it himself and get the first down using his legs himself.
1: Got the first down before getting sandwiched on the right side.
0: 9 minutes remaining in this fourth quarter. Lions lead by 5 here, 21-16. Back-to-back first down for Erie. Only called the second one because during the first down, I just wanted to continue to talk about the incompetency, like I said, that we're seeing from the guys in black and white. It's impressive that they're making these calls knowing that they're in the same locker room as both of these teams going out of this finish in this game.
1: I have to assume Jahleel Oswald is going to have some choice words for this referee crew.
0: First, you pick up a flag after three guys on defense go offsides, and then you pick up a flag after the kicker is thrown on the floor. Cameron Warburner is going to go up the middle, get more yards on that one, and plenty more as he gets about a 20-yard gain on that one, and they're in Nassau territory. Down by 5, and a field goal doesn't do it.
1: Warburner just storming up the middle, getting through a few men, breaking through shades of Cam Scataboo there.
0: I'm sorry if you heard my scream earlier at the refs that I had to just kind of like let out as a battle cry and a plea for help for them to actually do their jobs correctly like it's supposed to done. But I'll get past that. George is he's in shotgun.
1: I don't get it. There's nothing you can say.
0: He has Tyron to his left. He gives it to Tyron. He goes up the middle, and he gets about 7 yards on that one. The rushing game is working for the Cats right now. The passing game.
1: The rushing game that has been rendered basically useless this game is
0: crazy.
1: Finally starting to shine through. This Nassau Lions defense is... This defensive line is finally letting a little bit of people through. They need to get back to their dominant ways, or they're going to give up this lead just as fast as they got it back.
0: I'm impressed that we haven't heard any chants here from the Lions side of ref, you suck. Because you'd often hear that from calls that these refs are making here. George's fakes the handoff, goes long to his receiver, just wide, incomplete pass. That one was to Troy Singleton.
1: Should we start the chant?
0: I'm thinking during a timeout when we aren't heard on radio, there might be a chant that's made. There might be a chant that's made when there's a timeout happening.
1: George is looking.
0: I don't know who's going to make that chant.
1: George is looking for the wide open man on the right side, looking to hit the sideline, just overthrew it, couldn't get it. And now it's, what is it, third down?
0: Third and short. They have Cameron back in, now running back. They're in shotgun, man to the left.
1: They're calling.
0: And Nassau thinks that they have a cat that went early.
12: False start. 76 off.
0: They're actually making the correct calls.
12: 5-yard penalty.
0: As an actual
12: third
0: shock.
12: Down.
1: I think the referee remembers he has a job to do.
0: Haven't seen that much done today here at Mitchell Field.
1: I think the money from the Erie Cats is running up a little dry.
0: I truly just like, I want these refs to get the Anthony Edwards treatment. And if you know what I mean by that, great to you, where he essentially just said, you suck, you suck, you suck, you suck, to all the refs, just every single one of them, for how bad of a job they're doing. These refs right here. Georges fakes the handoff, evades a sack, but loses the ball. And he's sacked again. Lost the ball for a little bit. I sent an Irish on that one. Picked it back up and got sacked again on that one, bringing it to a fourth down.
1: And I believe that was Jair Edwards with the sack.
0: Number 99.
1: Yep, Jair Edwards.
0: You don't forget who number 99 is. Now, with this fourth down, fourth and long, the punt team and Aiden Hayes, will head back out there.
1: You know, even with all the no calls that we have seen today from this officiating crew, the Nassau Lions just seem to keep their hold on this game.
0: As we have the punt, it's high, the snap. Punt goes very high in the air, gets dropped at the 17-yard line and caught by a cat at the 13. So Elijah Outlaw will, with just under 6 minutes remaining, try to maintain this clock, get some first downs, and keep this five-point lead that they hold with, like I just said, 6 minutes remaining here in this fourth quarter. Elijah Outlaw and Jaleel Oswald, the head coach of this roster, have gone through a lot of barriers and hoops with who is being the refs today, but they're getting past that and still hold a five-point lead, none other than. Now, in pistol, Henderson behind him. Two receivers to the left, two receivers to the right. Takes a snap. It's high. He's going to throw it over to the left and going to go incomplete towards Antoine Blackman, who had the kick return touchdown earlier in this quarter.
1: He saw someone in an NCC hoodie and just assumed they would catch it for him. He threw it to no one, trying to hit Blackman. Threw it way into the sideline there. Elijah Outlaw can't make anything happen. That play, still second and 10.
0: Trying to work the clock. It goes incomplete. Time does not move.
1: Trying to work 5 minutes. That's one way not to
0: and
1: do it.
0: 5 minutes and 44 seconds remaining in this fourth quarter. Second and long in shotgun. Henderson to his right. Takes a snap. Gives it to Henderson going up the middle. And tackled by a few cats for a gain of about two.
12: That's how you chew clock.
1: It's Henderson running up the middle. Not get a gain of not much there. Nothing really he could have done. He was swarmed by cats before he could get in any green grass.
0: I'm hoping we get to a timeout soon, because I think someone's going to start a chant soon. I have a feeling.
1: You got a premonition?
0: I have.
1: Is it like Final Destination? You're staying into the future?
0: Yeah. I can hear it already.
1: The saxophone's getting it. Louder.
0: Now, for this third and long, they're in pistol. Two receivers left and right. Outlaw takes the snap, rolls right, pitches it right. He gets it to Henderson, trying to avoid a tackler and hit hard by a cat. That one's going to be Douglas Hunt.
1: That same shovel pass we saw him throw to Henderson in the beginning of this game. He tries to get the ball to Henderson, tries to get him out around the outside right. Just got around one man, met with another. A gain of pretty much nothing there as the Lions look like they're going to be punting here.
0: Yeah, so Luke Alonghi is out there to punt to the Lions. Xavion Dunn, who had the punt return touchdown just a few minutes ago, number 25, standing around the 45-yard line.
1: He knows Alonghi is going to punt this ball far.
0: Now
1: he can't let it get past
0: him like
1: he did last
0: time. He keeps moving back. Now he's now at the 45-yard line of the Cats.
1: He's anticipating.
0: With 8 seconds left. Running down the clock to the very end. 3 seconds, they snap it.
1: Another high snap.
0: Punt goes high, falls at the 50-yard line. Caught by Dunn and tackled at around the 45-yard line.
1: Good job by Zamir Seabury to get there. Catch him out in the air. Make sure he gets down. Make sure we don't get another miracle punt return there. Is he grabbing his...
0: Is that return like earlier was incredible. It was truly incredible.
1: I feel like I see Xavion Dunn. It's like he was... He's holding his arm or something. I don't know. I might be seeing things, but it looks like he's... Oh, yeah.
0: So we'll see what happens with that when they obviously get back on defense and he goes back out there. But just under 4 minutes remaining. They're at the 44-yard line, down by five, 4 minutes remaining.
1: Field goal is not good enough here. It is touchdown or bust if you're the Erie. If you're the Erie Cats, I almost called them the Seawolves.
0: It's back.
1: Minor league baseball on my mind.
0: It's back to the backup quarterback for the Cats, Solomon Georges. They're in shotgun, running back to his right. He's going to fake it to Cameron. Look to pass. Throw it. He gets his receiver for the first down and more. That one's going to be Tristan Park, the receiver number six, who was getting on the case of Ryan Garrigan, number 23, earlier. He shoved his own teammate after his own teammate threw the kicker on the floor, and then the refs decided to not do anything about it.
1: Yeah. The Nassau Lions, they just keep falling for these fake plays by the Erie Cats here. Once again, the fake handoff. Nassau fell for it, and that's a great yardage for George.
0: First and 10 in shotgun. Going to give it to Cameron. And he's going to get stopped after running into an offensive lineman.
1: He got hit hard.
0: It's like Mark Sanchez-esque.
1: Now, Warburton just ran straight into a brick wall there.
0: It's going to be second and long after that run. Needing more than just a field goal here. Now under 3 minutes remaining in this final quarter. 21-16. Lions lead by five here. Solomon Georges, after the first down and then the run for nothing, second and long in shotgun, running back to his left. Takes the snap, looks to pass, looking left. He has a receiver open, and he just loses the ball. He was open, but amazing battle way by the safety coming in to force a third down now.
1: Is that who I think? That might be. Is that 24 I see? No? Am I blind? Okay, whoever it was, he did a great job.
0: It might be Tavon Nelson, who had the pick earlier in the game, who deflected the ball away on the wide open throw to the left side.
1: Whoever it was did a great job. He noticed the man open, shaded all the way from midfield to the left corner, and he blocked what would have been the go-ahead touchdown.
0: Third and long in shotgun, looking to pass, rolling right, avoiding a sack, taking it himself, and running out of bounds just short of a first down. Don't think they're going to give it to him. We'll see where they down the ball.
1: I don't think that's a first down.
0: Yeah, it's going to be about 2 yards short, it looks like.
1: George is not afraid to use his legs today. Whenever he can't find an open man, he does a great job shading out. This time he shaded out to the right, got around two defenders, and was able to get them near the first down marker, give them a chance to stay in this game.
0: And it looks like they're probably going to bring it down to the two-minute timeout. What it looks like.
1: I believe
0: and
1: that
0: they
1: is,
0: will
1: yep.
0: do it. They'll bring it to the two-minute timeout. 21-16. Lions lead by five with 2 minutes remaining. 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
0: Thank you very much. Devin O'Shea here and Jack Vogel here live from Mitchell Field for the final 2 minutes of this showing of Nassau Lions football. Lions lead by five here for this fourth and short here from the Erie Cats. Fourth and three and Nassau's 29. Now it's going to be 24.
1: A light ref you suck chant started out during that timeout break. I wonder who started it.
0: Yeah, someone started a ref you suck chant, and like I predicted, It did start, yeah. So the refs finally getting what they deserve from the crowd. Don't know who started the chant, but for this fourth and three, refs are still incompetently just running around without like chickens without heads.
1: Like I said, they should put us in the striped shirts one day.
0: It's impressive how bad they are. Now, for this fourth and three, after they finally blow the whistle to start the play, they're in pistol. Two receivers left, two receivers right. Fourth down. Could be the game. rolling left, Solomon Georges, and he's going to get sacked for a turnover on downs.
1: Just
11: swarmed in the Lions den there. Georges, like you said, trying to find the open man, potentially the game on the line, fourth down, and what happens? This Nassau Lions defense that I have put so much emphasis on, that has been such a focal point in the last 2 weeks, shines once again with a sack that very well may have slammed the door shut on the Erie Cats.
0: A minute and 50 seconds remaining in this game here in the fourth quarter, where Elijah Outlaw and the Nassau Lions offense will look to try to run out the rest of this time and get the win and go above 500 on the season at 4-3. But they have a minute and 50 seconds remaining to run off the clock to get there. Their lineup in shotgun, three receivers to the left, with running back to his left in shotgun, snaps it, gives it to Henderson, going up the middle. He's got some room and almost a first down for himself.
11: Henderson does not want to go down, but now we're going to see some very strategic football here from Jahleel Oswald. I can't imagine they're going to pass the ball much. They're going to keep running the ball. They're going to keep letting that clock run down. They're going to force Erie to use their timeouts, give them no time if they happen to get the football back. But if we keep seeing Mekhi Henderson do that, they might not.
0: So not only the refs are competent, the line crew also is.
11: What is happening?
0: We're waiting for the line crew to move. That's what's happening.
11: Clock is running, by the way.
0: So they give Mekhi Henderson that first down there. And
11: if I'm Erie, I'm not happy that the clock is still running while they can't even get the line down.
0: The Lions are running that to the very end. They called it with 2 seconds. But that catch of Tito Ruiz on the screen pass gets about 6 yards on that one.
11: Good job by Ruiz getting the ball, getting some good yardage out to the left. Also, great job not going out of bounds, keeping that clock running.
0: And it looks like a timeout with 56 seconds remaining. We'll stay here.
11: The clock does not keep running as much as Tito Ruiz.
0: If we go to timeout, then I just think that a ref you suck chant is going to start again for some reason. Just randomly. I don't know.
11: I think they know the crowd mic is on them, and I think they might be picking and choosing their spots.
0: Yeah. Now at the 50, with timeouts for Erie, 56 seconds remaining. It's looking like Nassau has this in the bag. Just needing to run out the last few plays to run out the rest of this clock and get the win here by 5 in a spectacular win that had both teams doing incredibly well, but also doing horrible. There is so much positive to look at in film this week for Erie and Nassau, but there is also so much to look at this week for both teams that is not good. It is on both spectrums for how this game has gone so far.
11: The best way I could describe this is a car crash.
0: That's a very solid way of putting it. They're in shotgun here with 56 seconds remaining. They're going to give it to Henderson, rolling left, trying to get past the hole and can't. It's going to get a gain of nothing on that one.
11: Is that another timeout?
0: Yeah, I believe that might be another timeout.
11: Maybe another timeout. Nassau doing a smart thing, forcing Erie to run down all their timeouts. So if they get the ball back, they got to go on a miracle stretch.
0: 50 seconds remaining. Only 6 seconds went off the clock on that play right there on the run to Mekhi Henderson. Risky earlier, and I didn't acknowledge, but risky earlier with the pass to Tito Ruiz on the screenplay. I don't see any world where you take the ball out of your quarterback's hands in any way other than putting the ball into your running back's hand for a handoff. Making a throw with this little amount of time in such a one-score game and the possibility of an incompletion stopping that time, very risky by Jahleel Oswald in this Nassau Lions offense.
11: You can't afford to make a dumb mistake here. You got to play this game very smart going forward.
0: But since then, have continued to give carries to his star running back, Mekhi Henderson. Has not left the game this game, as he left with a wrist injury against the Bulldogs last week on Saturday, but did get back into the game by the fourth quarter. They're in shotgun with Henderson to his right, two receivers to the right. Full blitz being sent. High snap, throwing it long.
11: What are we?
0: And
11: did he pull that down?
0: It's incomplete. This is an absolute prayer of a throw up to Tito Ruiz, Jerry Ruiz, one of the smallest receivers on the roster at 5'10". Not saying it's tiny, but
1: I don't get that.
0: You're going to throw a jump ball up to one of the receivers.
1: Throw a jump ball up to the smallest receiver. It's like letting Muggsy Bogues take a jump ball.
0: Yeah, he did have two touchdowns in the second half of last week, but Luke Alonghi, with 44 seconds remaining, as I think there's like some...
1: I think there's people next to us.
0: I think that's Nassau's coaching side, and they are slamming the windows to the left of us. The team that is up by 5 right now with 44 seconds remaining and is punting to the other team.
1: Making quite a ruckus.
0: From what you could probably hear, a few words that were said. Share a few looks with some fans as some fans were even startled by the aggression that was coming from the Nassau Lions coaching side.
1: Great punt by Alonghi there.
0: Hopefully they don't hear me talking about like this.
1: Getting it to about a 25, 26-ish yard line, bouncing out of bounds, giving...
0: They are throwing things. They are throwing things and saying some things you cannot say on FCC.
1: What is going on?
0: Wow.
1: Oh, my God.
0: Yeah, you can hear chairs being moved in a non-on-the-floor way.
1: Are they aware they're winning this game?
0: They are winning this game by 5 right now, but with 37 seconds remaining,
1: score backwards?
0: A 1st and 10, 20 at the 25-yard line after the touchback, after the punt. Georges moves forward and is going to get sacked.
1: And what might be the sealer there.
0: 28
1: once
0: seconds
1: again
0: remaining. They're hurrying up.
1: The clock's not going
0: to
1: stop. But as Nassau Lions defense once again swarmed Georges there, brings him down, and that might have been the nail in the coffin.
0: They're in pistol. Nassau Lion just gets off the sideline. Georges looking to pass, rolling up, throwing it long. He's almost got his receiver and almost has him is Troy Singleton, who had the Hail Mary catch earlier in the end of the first half.
1: And with 9 seconds left on the clock, Erie needs to make something big happen here or they're going to go home on a 2-game losing streak.
0: I'm truly in shock of the anger we're hearing from the Nassau Lions side.
1: At least it has calmed down a bit.
0: Take it seriously when I say I heard chairs being thrown. Everything's good? Okay.
1: All right. We got the thumbs up. Things are good over here, folks.
0: I guess the chairs stayed. Now,
1: the chairs might have been fighting back.
0: I don't know. But we all heard. Like,
1: yes, no.
0: Now, at the 19 after the play, 9 seconds remaining. Georges rolling up. Gets the catch. Laterals are back. He has some space at the 50.
1: There was a block in the back.
0: And there's no time on the clock.
1: No time. That is the ball game.
0: A flag thrown. We'll see what the flag is.
1: I believe it was a block in the back. There is someone down, though.
0: There is someone down. It is the man
13: there
0: who was targeted
13: on
0: just
13: play.
0: On the play prior, Troy Singleton. He's down.
1: That has to be the ball game.
0: It's most likely the ball game.
1: Is his mic on?
0: His mic. He's saying stuff.
1: He did not turn his mic on once again.
0: Yeah.
13: See you in a couple of weeks. All right.
0: So it should be the end of the game.
1: Go get the mic.
0: With how these refs have been reffing, who knows what the refs are going to give us. And
1: I believe that is the end of the game.
0: That will be the game after a lateral attempt, a very solid attempt that got them to midfield and running out of bounds. Time does run out, and Nassau brings themselves to 4-3 over 500 this season with 3 games remaining on the schedule. Next game is in 2 weeks on October 24th against Hudson Valley. The Erie Cats play Hudson Valley next week on the 17th. An incredible game from defense, offense, some quite incompetency when it comes to football play on both sides. But Nassau coming out with a 5-point win over the 4-2 Erie Cats, a tough opponent coming into the game. With a quarterback of a touchdown-interception ratio of 12-2, caught 2 interceptions on the man, forcing the backup quarterback to come in the game. Jack, what a game. Other than the name Rachmani Pierre, who we have to always acknowledge every single week, what name are you throwing out there as your guy?
1: you know, that's actually really hard because as like last week, there was so many standout performances with that 45-0 victory. You could have given it to so many different people. Again, this isn't that same type of victory. This was a much grittier victory. The Nassau Lions had to fight until the very end with this one. But I'm going to give my one name to the man who gave them the lead at the end, Antoine Blackman, with that kick return touchdown, putting the Nassau Lions back on top with very little time left in the game. If Blackman did not put that ball back in that end zone, we might be sitting here losers tonight.
0: That's absolutely true. That was the final score of the game and gave the Nassau Lions the lead to win 21-16. An impressive performance by both sides. And Nassau going to 4-3. Now, before we go, next year on 90.3 is 90s Now. Yes, 90s Now. And after 4, you'll hear the party mix. But 90s Now coming up here on 90.3 WHPC for Jack Vogel. My name is Devin O'Shea. Nassau Lions win by 5 over the Erie Cats, 21-16. 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

We're moving, we're grooving, and we're getting the party started here on 90.3 WHPC. It's the Party Mix. What's up? I'm your girl, Stephanie, here with you for a full hour of your favorite dance songs through the decades. Hey, if you have a request, call me up. 516-572-7440. Justin Timberlake is up next with No Angels on the Party Mix. Oh.

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Michael Jackson rocking our world here on The Party Mix. Coming up later in the show, an all-new Name That Tune and your chance to win a pair of tickets to go to the Mulcahy's 80s Halloween Party. It's going to be so much dancing, fun. We have Mike Savage going there. It's going to be an awesome time. So that's coming up later in the show, so don't go anywhere. But coming up next, a big shout-out to Joe from Astoria. We're going to throw it back to 1997 with this one from Chumbawamba. Check it out. It's on The Party Mix. 90.3 WHPC.

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0: Sexy chick.
1: Oh, yeah. David Guetta on the party mix. Thanks so much for listening. And it is now time to name that tune. Once again, you can win yourself a pair of tickets to the Mulcahy's 80s Halloween party. We're in the official countdown to Halloween, and we're going to play a Halloween song for you. If you could name this tune, those tickets are yours. Do you know it? Okay, hold on. I'll play it one more time, just in case. (516) 572-7440 is the number to call if you know the name of that song, and those tickets are yours. Can't wait to hear from you. It's the Party Mix. This next one is going out to Derek from East Hills.

All right. We're still waiting for a winner for Name That Tune. And again, you could win yourself a pair of tickets to the Mulcahy's 80s Halloween Party. I mean, who wouldn't want to go to that? It's the biggest Halloween party going on right now. It's going to be on October 30th at 8 p.m. Biggest party around. And I know you're not going to want to miss it. So let's see. I'm going to play the song again. Let's see if you can name this tune. Okay, it's a little tricky. But here we go. One last time. See if we get a winner. Okay, don't Shazam it. Although in this case, you might have to. 516-572-7440. Good luck. Miley Cyrus up next.

Well, it's looking like a washout for tomorrow. High of 65. And Monday also kind of rainy. High of 72. But right now, it's been gorgeous all day. Right now, it's currently 67 outside our studios here in Garden City. Go out, get some fresh air while you can before the rain comes.

0: Elvis Costello and the Attractions. It's on the party mix. Throwing it back to 1978 with that one. And it's time for our Billy Bob beat. We're going to throw it back today to
1: 1966.

Well, we certainly had fun. I know I did. Thank you so much for listening. Stick around for Greg Bigelow up next. Shades of New Jazz coming your way. I'll be back next week, so don't forget. Another great full hour of your favorite dance hits. You bring your dance shoes and I'll bring the music. Have a great weekend. Oh, we're going to end, by the way, with the mystery tune that I didn't receive any winners for this week. But maybe next time. Here's Rockwell up next from 1984. Somebody's watching me. Have a great weekend and party on.

0: This show on 90.3 WHPC is brought to you by the Sweet Hollow Diner in Melville. 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

This is Shades of New Jazz, 90.3 WHPC, MFSB, mother, father, sister, brother, from the TSOP, the Sound of Philadelphia. That song is called My Mood, the LP, Universal Love. Back in 1978, on this date, there was a station, WRVR. It was owned by Riverside Church in Harlem, and they had an in with Riverside Records. But they used to, I used to listen to them as a little kid, and they were a mixture of jazz and R&B, plus it was like a quiet storm before the quiet storm. But MFSB was the backup band for Gamble and Huff. Anything that came out of Philly, they were involved as the house band for that, and in addition to doing their own thing. But on that day, on this date in 1978, WRVR went off the air and became Kix Radio, a country western channel that lasted about 2 years and then was gone. But this was their sign-off song. And it's a wonderful, a relaxing groove. It's definitely R&B, definitely mood music. So there it is, my homage to MFSB and to WRVR. I'm Greg Bigelow. Thank you so much for stopping in for another session of the best jazz music on your radio right here at 90.3 WHPC. 3 hours of music such as that. And we have some Latin music. It's Hispanic Heritage Month. And so much more. So let's keep it locked right where it is. As always, I thank you. You could have been somewhere else doing anything else, but you chose to let me be the soundtrack for whatever you're getting into. So, and I do appreciate you. Up next, one of my favorite guitar players, Chris Standrig, doing Liquid Soul, and it's from the Ultimate Vibe Records. And if you like Chris Standrig, he's going to be playing at the Iridium in January. And no matter how bad your day was, I'm telling you, this is a very, very mellow tune to get you right into a smooth groove. So without further ado, here he is, Chris Standrig, doing Liquid Soul. Shades of Jazz and Shades of New Jazz, 90.3 WHBC.

Soft trumpet in the distance. Rain tapping on the window. Everybody chasing something. I just want

Soft trumpet in the distance. Rain tapping on the window. Everybody chasing something.

This is Shades of New Jazz, and that is something new from J. Cole, simply entitled Jazz for the Restless. He says every note tells a story, and every melody creates a mood. I 100% agree with that. You know, in talking about WRVR made me think about the DJs that they had on there, G. Keith Alexander, Roger Dawson, the great Les Davis, Herschel, the DJ that went by one name before everybody else went by one name, the great Rob Crocker, who is now over at WBGO, and Bat Johnson, and those cats. I remember being at a forum, and G. Keith Alexander spoke and talked about WRVR, and he said the secret sauce for success with that station was that it was blending traditional jazz with rising popular artists and then doing it over crossover jazz and fusion. And that is sort of the thing that we try to do here each and every Saturday at Shades of New Jazz. We try to adhere to what G. Keith Alexander had said with music like that from J. Cole. And before J. Cole, of course, we were listening to Chris Standring doing Liquid Soul. And then we started it off with MFSB from back in 1970, in the 70s, but bringing a smooth groove, Quiet Storm kind of vibe that stands up strong even now. And without further ado, we have more great music from Matthew Hassall, Falling Water, and then Branford Marsalis and Diane Reeves. They have a brand new one out. So keep it locked right where it is. As always, the best place to be is right here with me at Shades of New Jazz 90.3 WHBC.

And this is what it feels like when your brain is on hip jazz. That is the music of Matthew Hassall from his LP, When the World Was One. It's featuring the Gondwana Orchestra, and that song is called Falling Water. This is Shades of New Jazz, 90.3 WHPC. I'm telling you, every day is a great day to listen to jazz. But if you can only listen on one day a week, make it Saturday from 5 until 11 with Shades of New Jazz, Shades of Jazz, The Unforgettables, and Swing Bop Groove. 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It is, let's see, 5:33. Let's take a look at the weather real quick before we proceed with more great music. 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They have locations in Garden City. They have a location in Garden City Park, Freeport, and also in East Meadow. Currently outside of our studios here at Nassau Community College, 65 degrees and partly cloudy. We had a high of 73 degrees earlier today, and it was mostly sunny. Overnight, going to cloud up a little bit more, and the temperature is going to continue to drop to a low of about 54 degrees overnight. And then tomorrow, breaks of sun, but a little bit of rain, and the temperature is going to get up only into the upper to mid to upper 60s. But as I said, currently outside of our studios here in beautiful downtown Garden City, it is 65 and partly cloudy. Up next, Branford Marsalis and Diane Reeves. I can say less. You know that's what that combination is going to sound like. Well, they have an LP, new LP entitled Dedicated to You. And so they have, Diane Reeves is just a certified showstopper. And Branford, what can I say about Branford that hasn't been said already? He's just always doing new things. He's on tour. He's, doing classics and coming up with new things as well. But here they say it's wonderful, totally classic song, but with the rendition of Diane Reeves, you know it's going to be perfect. So without further ado, Branford Marsalis Quartet and Diane Reeves, Dedicated to You, they say it's wonderful.

And that, of course, is the effortless, speech-like praising of and the rich, velvety baritone of Mr. Johnny Hartman. And on saxophone, the great John Coltrane. John Coltrane and Johnny Hartman, that, of course, is Autumn Serenade. Wonderful album. That's like 30 minutes of the best jazz music you can. If you don't know jazz and you want to find it out, pick up John Coltrane, Johnny Hartman. Their collaboration is just wonderful. And speaking of wonderful, they say it's wonderful. Branford Marsalis and Diane Reeves, they say it's wonderful. Dedicated to You is the name of that LP. And if you want to catch Branford live, he's going to be at Carnegie Hall, you know, 57th Street in Manhattan, on the 27th of this month at 8 p.m. So if you like Branford, and who doesn't, then check him out. He'll be at Carnegie Hall, one of the greatest venues to listen to live music by far. And before that, we were listening to Matthew Hassall from his LP, When the World Was One. It's featuring the Gondwana Orchestra, Falling Water. Great sound coming from him. That is a British import. Matthew is a trumpeter, he's an arranger and a composer, also a label owner. But he does it all, and he does it all at a very high level. This is Shades of New Jazz, 90.3 WHPC. And since we're talking about fall and autumn, without further ado, Marcus Hill doing Autumn. This was a live recording at Dizzy's Club. And you can catch him. He'll be playing at Dizzy's Club on the 28th at 9 p.m. So don't you, if you love his music, which I do, then you want to check it out. Autumn from the LP New Gospel Revisited. And his group is called BUM, B period U period M period, Black Unlimited Music Group. So without further ado, here he is, Marcus Hill, Autumn.

And that is the great sound of Marcus Hill fronting his band, one of their latest LPs, The New Gospel Revisited. This is Autumn. I'm Greg Bigelow, Shades of New Jazz, 90.3 WHPC. Going to take a real quick break, and we'll be right back after a few brief messages. So don't touch that dial. We'll be right back.

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2: 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Hey, this is Steve Beery. Yeah, I'm the Beery, and after 41 years in business, we're closing the doors in February of 2027. You're running out of time to see what Beery's is all about. 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

0: This is Shades of Jazz, 90.3 WHPC, and that is the voice of one of the most influential jazz vocalists of the 20th century. That is, of course, the vocal style of Miss Carmen McRae, Just One of Those Things, and that was from the LP By Special Request. I'm Greg Bigelow, and as I said, Shades of Jazz, 90.3 WHPC. Thank you so much for stopping in for another session of the best jazz music on your radio. And as she said, by special request, I got a request from a listener who wanted to hear some vocalese. And I'm like, sure, I want to hear that too. So we're going to start things off with some vocalese styles. Janice Siegel has a brand new LP, John Hendricks, Richie Cole, and Mr. Grady Tate. Sounds like a good lineup to me. So without further ado, here we go with my rendition of what vocalese is like. Of course, Ms. Carmen McRae dabbled in cabaret and vocalese and all that good stuff as well. So kick back, relax, tell a friend that Shades of Jazz is on your radio. We'll be right here playing and having a good time, and we're looking forward to you.
1: This is an odd little fellow. Who is he? Where is he going? He doesn't seem like you and me. That's because he's not like you and me. He plays the saxophone in a jazz band. Let's listen to him play. What is jazz? Jazz music is improvisational music played over traditional and not so traditional chord progressions. Jazz musicians express themselves with their instruments, the way maybe a dancer expresses himself on a dance floor or a painter on a canvas. If the guitar player goes too far off the chords, he loses his way, something like a schizophrenic.

he only plays the chords, he's a square. 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That's jazz.

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And that, my friends, is the unconventional times signatures of Dave Brubeck and the Quartet doing the most popular jazz single of all time. That song is Take Five, and it's from the LP Time Out 1959. That's Dave Brubeck on the piano, Paul Desmond on alto sax, Eugene Wright on bass, and Joe Morello on the drums. As I said, the most popular, biggest-selling jazz single of all time. Wonderful. And that's a request for Liz from Garden City. She wanted to hear that. You know, music has the ability to transcend both time and space. So when you hear a song such as that, it can take you right back to that place where you first heard it, who you were with, and what you were doing. So it's a wonderful, wonderful piece of music coming from Dave Brubeck, Take Five. One of the most recognizable songs in the jazz genre of all time. I'm Greg Bigelow, Shades of Jazz, 90.3 WHPC. And before we were listening to Dave Brubeck and company, we were listening to John Hicks, John Hendricks, and a few of his friends. The LP is Freddie Freeloader, Sing, Sing, Sing, Vocal Strides, the name of that song. And before that, a brand new one from Janice Siegel, Bye Bye Blackbird, from her latest LP, The Art of Vocalese. You know, she was a longtime member of one of the best vocal jazz bands in the business, the Manhattan Transfer. And then we started that off with the sisters of Rare Silk, and that was, of course, New York Afternoon. This is what we do every Saturday afternoon into the early evening. We bring you the best jazz music on your radio right here at 90.3 WHPC, 628. Let's take a quick look at the weather before we proceed with more great music. Currently outside of our studios, it's 63 degrees and fair. And this portion of programming, as well as your WHPC weather forecast, is powered by Pantano's Gourmet. They have locations in both Hewlett as well as Uniondale. Overnight lows, we're going to get down to the mid-50s, and it will be partly cloudy overnight. And then tomorrow, more of the same of today. It'll be cloudy. There's a possibility of shower, a brief shower coming through, but it'll be mostly cloudy for the duration of the day. You figure the rain will probably come in around 10 or 11 and go all the way through the early evening, and then it'll just kind of blow over and we will get back to partly cloudy skies. But as I said, currently outside of our studios, it's 63. Tomorrow's high is only going to be about 65 and the low about 62. 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Going to keep the music going with more great stuff just like that. Richie Cole is in the house. Grady Tate is in the house and a whole lot more. So keep it locked right where it is. As always, you know the best place to be is right here with me at Shades of Jazz, 90.3 WHPC. And if you like the groove that we lay down on Saturdays, just remember, after Shades of Jazz, there's Michael Anthony and the Unforgettables, and then you can't forget that Michelle Lisi is on with Swing Bop Groove. So that is an SNJ, a Saturday night of jazz. Here it is, without further ado, the great Grady Tate, Everybody Loves My Baby from the Heart.

0: That's my baby. And that is just a little taste of what it was like to be in the place live in the Blue Note. That is the great Mr. Grady Tate. You know, he given his prolific track record as a drummer, it came as a surprise to some that Tate was also such a superb baritone singer. You know, he had the style of the great tradition of Johnny Hartman and Billy Eckstine, Arthur Prysock, even Lou Rawls. But here he's putting a funky twist on a 1920s staple by the great Spencer Williams, Everybody Loves My Baby, just showcasing a loose, inventive, and just exuberant scat style in the mode of someone like the great James Moody. So a wonderful piece of music coming from Grady Tate. The LP is entitled From the Heart, and that was Everybody Loves My Baby. We honor him because he passed away 9 years ago on this past Thursday was the 9th anniversary of his passing. Just a great, great talent in the jazz and soul jazz realm. Drummer, vocalist, Grady Tate. Up next, it's would have been his birthday, the great Oscar Brown Jr. So we'll play his music as well from his LP, We're Live, and it's Bird Life from that LP. And a big happy birthday, 100th birthday to the singer, the poet, the playwright, Mr. Oscar Brown Jr.
1: How you doing?
2: Good.
1: I'd like to introduce our trio of fabulous musicians. It's Mr. Yosef Ben Israel on bass. Yosef Ben Israel. Avriel Ra is on drums. Our percussionist this evening, Avriel Ra. And our maestro, MD, musical director, is Mr. Miguel de la Serna. Thank you for being here. I was born into this position. Sharing this stage with the finest poet. It's the first time that I've made a live recording. It's the first time Oscar Brown Jr. will have made a live recording in Chicago. And it's the first time that my father and I will make a recording together with you here this evening. Please welcome Oscar Brown Jr. We got some jazz for you tonight.

is marvelous. We're gonna do a lot of jazz. Songs that started as jazz, to which I put lyrics. I'm almost as old as jazz. Time I got grown, jazz was really growing strong. Our instrument of choice was the tenor saxophone. All of my contemporaries could play the tenor whether they had a horn in their hands or not. Our heroes were Ben Webster and Coleman Hawkins, Don Byers, Chew Berry, Arnett Cobb, and of course the president of the tenor saxophones, Lester Young. This is Lester's music. My words

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0: Life can be mighty monotonous. We're always badly.

This is Shades of Jazz, and that is the great Oscar Brown Jr. Well, from the LP Sin and Soul and so much more, and then some. Oscar Brown Jr., that is Humdrum Blues. Just, you know, he wrote the lyrics to so many songs, but he wasn't really that great of a musician, but his lyrics were just hilarious, just so much fun. And his relationship with so many musicians was just fantastic. Wonderful sound. Happy 100th birthday, Mr. Oscar Brown Jr. And before that, we were listening to something with his daughter, and she didn't name herself. She checked everybody's name off, but she didn't say her name. Her name is Maggie Brown, and she is the daughter of Oscar Brown Jr. Doing Bird Life from the LP We're Live. As I said, Oscar Brown Jr. was a singer. He was a playwright. He was a poet, and just so many other things. A civil rights leader, wonderful, wonderful man, great artiste, and just fantastic. Grady Tate before that. Everybody Loves My Baby from the LP The Heart. Oh, and I can't forget Harold's House of Jazz coming from Mr. Richie Cole. These cats are having a good time. I'm Greg Bigelow, and I'm having a good time right here at Shades of Jazz 90.3 WHPC. Going to take you out with a little bit more of the fun stuff. We're going to put on King Pleasure. Back in the day, this was the sign-off song for the chief rocker, Frankie Crocker. He would play this every day and talk as his exit for at least 30 minutes, if not 45 minutes. So without further ado, just to keep it in that same vein of these vocalists, these male vocalists, Mr. King Pleasure doing Moody Smooth for Love. Stick around. There's much more to come right after a few brief messages.

0: 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We'll be right back after these brief messages. Don't touch that dial.
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9: Oh, Marie.
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This is Shades of Jazz 90.3 WHPC, and that was by request. Someone who was listening earlier called and said, you know, you can't do all that scatting and vocalese without adding the great Louis Prima into the mix. Oh, Marie, Louis Prima, and yes, he is a wonderful cat from New Orleans, and he just brings just a whole lot of fun to the mix. I'm Greg Bigelow. This is Shades of Jazz 90.3 WHPC. And we're doing a tribute to vocalese, mostly the men. And I'll try to put together another scat and vocalese show at another time to feature the ladies. It's also Oscar Brown Jr.'s 100th birthday, so we were playing some music of his. I have one more song of his to play. And then we're going to get into some brand new music from Nicholas Payton, Ezra Collection, OSM. And it is Hispanic Heritage Month, so I do want to include some Latin music. We'll focus on some artists from Puerto Rico to close out the show. So kick back, relax, and do tell a friend. Shades of Jazz is on your radio. As always, I say thank you so much for stopping in and spending your evening with me right here. You could have been doing something else, but you chose to spend your time right here at 90.3 WHPC with me, and I do appreciate you. So without further ado, here he is, Oscar Brown Jr. doing Dat Dare from his LP Sin and Soul and Then Some, and then a little Bobby Timmons to just round that off. This is Shades of Jazz, 90.3 WHPC.

and daddy, can I have that big elephant over there? 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And what she doing there? And oh, daddy, oh, hey, daddy, can I go over there? 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And where do we get air? And daddy, can I have that big

0: Man, I'll tell you, great music has no expiration date. That song is 67 years young and still has that vibe, that push, that bebop groove. That is original music written by pianist Bobby Timmons for the trio. The trio is Sam Jones on bass and the great Jimmy Cobb on drums. This here is Bobby Timmons. That there is the name of that song. I'm Greg Bigelow. This is Shades of Jazz 90.3 WHPC. Up next, new music from Nicholas Payton and the Butcher Brown Collective. Resolution is the name of that song. A Supreme Blue is the name of the LP. It's a tribute LP to the music of John Coltrane.
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And we are bringing you long sets of great music just like that. That is the OSM Collective from their LP iSparks. That is Summertime. And man, that is Adam Manise on piano doing a wonderful job. Before that, part of the British Invasion is as the Ezra Collective. They are a British quintet. Femi Koleoso on bass. Ife Ogujubu is on the keyboards. Joe Jones on trumpet. And James Mullison on the tenor sax. That is a great sound coming from them. Chapter 7 is the name of that song. And before that, Nicholas Payton and Butcher Brown from their latest LP collaboration, A Supreme Blue. And that was Resolution. This is Shades of Jazz 90.3 WHPC. This is what we do every Saturday evening into the night with Shades of New Jazz, Shades of Jazz, The Unforgettables with Michael Anthony, and Swing Bop Groove with Michelle Lisi. So SNJ means not just Shades of New Jazz, it means Saturday night of jazz. Kick it, just leave your dial on Saturday, just leave it right there at 90.3 and just kick back for 6 great hours of the best jazz music on your radio right here with me and with Mike and with Michelle. And you won't be disappointed. 7:32, let's take one last look at the weather before I have to get up out of here. It's currently 61 degrees and partly cloudy outside of our WHPC studios right here at Nassau Community College. 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Currently 61 degrees and partly cloudy. We had a high today of 73 and it was mostly sunny, but the clouds are rolling in and overnight we're going to drop down to about where we are now, maybe 59 as a low. And then tomorrow, partly cloudy, and then some rain in the afternoon, and then in the early evening of tomorrow, it should start to clear up so that we have a pretty decent Monday to come. But currently, outside of our studios, it is 61 and partly cloudy. It is Hispanic Heritage Month, so I do want to play some music to honor Latin jazz. I was talking to my buddy Bobby Sinambria, who's up in the Boogie Down Bronx, and he's been doing some work on Sirius Radio, but he's doing his thing, so we talked. And he gave me a few suggestions of what to play, so I'm going to start things off. Let's do the island of Puerto Rico to get started. Jose Feliciano, Raquel Cepeda, Hilton Ruiz, and the great Pancho Sanchez, just to name a few. Pancho's going to do a medley to the great music of the great Willie Bobo. So kick back, relax, and let's have some fun. Up next, Chico and the Man theme from the LP Light My Fire, the very best of Jose Feliciano. I'm Greg Bigelow. 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

Shades of Jazz, and we are celebrating Hispanic Heritage Month with the music of the great Hilton Ruiz, Coochie Coochie, from his LP, A Moment's Notice. And before that, Venezuelan-born and raised here in the USA, Miss Raquel Cepeda, from her LP, Passion Latin Jazz. That was Molinda Cafe. She is a world-renowned musician. She plays, she sings and plays Afro-Cuban, Afro-Brazilian. She sings in Portuguese and English. And she's a Pepsi Music Award nominee for Best Jazz Album back in 2029 with this LP, Passion Latin Jazz. The Pepsi Music Awards is the equivalent of Venezuela's Grammys. And she is well-renowned in South America and beyond. And before that, of course, the unmistakable sound of Jose Feliciano doing the theme to Chico and the Man. Zelpi, Light My Fire, and just a grand groove coming from him. Going to keep the groove going with more great music. Pancho Sanchez is in the house doing the music of Willie Bobo, you know, the world-renowned percussionist from up in the Bronx and Spanish Harlem, up on the east side of Upper Manhattan, Harlem. And just, he's going to do a Willie Bobo medley featuring fried neck bones and some home fries, and among other things. So keep it locked right where it is. The best place to be is always right here with me at Shades of Jazz, 90.3 WHPC.

0: is Shades of Jazz, 90.3 WHBC. I'm Greg Bigelow. Got to make way for Michael Anthony and the Unforgettables coming up next. We are listening to Pancho Sanchez doing a tribute medley to the music of the great percussionist, Mr. Willie Bobo. I will see you again, same time, same station. As always, support live jazz music. It's out there. It's available. And it's always a good time. Until we see each other again, peace and love. Have a great week in jazz, and I'll see you next Saturday at same time.
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7: 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My name is Mike McNeff. I'm one of the owners of the Irish Poet. Whatever you're in the mood for, we got it. Looking for a good time? 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We got a kids menu. 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And when the weather is nice, our outdoor seating is the place to be. 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